0: Dominican Republic, Turks and Caicos, and the Bahamas. I'm Lisa Lacera. This is Fox News.
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0: Here's something that keeps a lot of parents up at night. Kids are growing up with more access to information than ever before in history. But most of the content is calculated to keep them distracted, make them mad, and keep them scrolling. 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And I love that WorldWatch doesn't talk at kids. 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
1: Hi, I'm Gary LaVox from Rascal Flatts. 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Music has allowed me to travel around the world and to meet a lot of interesting people. 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This message is brought to you by the U.S. Air Force.
2: Fox News, I'm Jack Callahan. President Trump promising to hit Iran hard for launching missiles toward U.S. forces in Jordan. It was a response to the U.S. taking out rocket launchers preparing to put mines in the Strait of Hormuz. Vice President Vance telling Fox News what he's learned about Iranian leadership.
3: These guys are really, really, meaning the leadership of the country, they're really crazy. And they're willing to do anything. And I think not with a whole lot of strategic wisdom behind it.
2: President Trump announcing his plans for the massive oil deal with Venezuela.
4: One of the things I want to do with all of that oil that we now have, I want to fill up the strategic reserves, and we'll get that done fairly quickly.
2: The deal gives the U.S. a 55% stake in 17 oil fields in Venezuela. 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

toward not guilty, but trial of Lindsey Clancy. Former First Lady Michelle Obama seems to hate her kids, or at least hate being a parent. Bonnie Blue has a baby. How does she know which of the 1,500 men is the father? With Cody Tucker and Danny Polishek today on Wilkane Country.

0: Cain Country, streaming live at the Will Cain Country YouTube channel, the Will Cain Facebook page. But we're here for you Monday through Friday. If you hit follow us, Spotify or on Apple. Danny Polchek is a comedian, the co-host of the Boys Cast. Cody Tucker is a comedian, the author of And Now You Know, mind-blowing stories from history and pop culture. Also, Rewind and Repeat with Cody Tucker. And it's been a long time since we've spoken to our man, Cody. What's up, Danny? What's up, Cody?
1: How are you? Oh, thanks.
2: I'm doing good, man. I'm doing good.
1: Well,
2: glad to be back.
0: Yeah, I see you pop up, Cody. I see my various little history lessons, so it's good to have you back in person. I see it on Instagram, but now we get to see it here on Will Cain Country. So I've been reading this morning. First of all, I've already forwarded half a dozen fake stories to my producers this morning. Such is the state of social media. I'm fascinated by stories that are not actually happening in the world. Send it over. So let's do this. That's not real. Okay. So that's my life these days, sorting out what's real and what's fake, just like it's your life at home. But I do see reports this morning that there are several jurors who have made their way first back into the courtroom and then back into deliberations in the trial of Lindsey Clancy that are wearing pink. Now, perhaps these ladies just simply like the color pink, but with 75% of the jury being women and many of the women outside the courthouse wearing pink in solidarity with Lindsey Clancy, there are many people wondering as we wake up this morning, oh boy, here we go. We're headed for not guilty by reason of insanity for Lindsey Clancy. And my take, Danny, from jump has been on many of these trials that get into the public bloodstream, Luigi Mangione, maybe Tyler Robinson, that at this point our collective mind is so poisoned, I don't know how you'll get 12 people that can put aside narrative and just judge something based on the facts that are presented in that courtroom. I am not going to be surprised by not guilty by reason of insanity for Lindsey Clancy.
1: Is this jury sequestered? Like, are they finding out, like, what's this craziness online?
0: They are not. They were sent home on Friday, spent the weekend at home with their families, and returned back from the real world.
1: Were they at least banned from TikTok? At the very least.
0: You can say whatever you want. I'm sure he told them, don't watch TV, don't get to TikTok, don't spend time on Instagram.
1: Watch TV, just stay off of TikTok, whatever you do. Yeah, I mean, look, it does seem like something a mentally ill person would do. It's not like, I was going to say the craziest thing, but, you know, it's like, it does seem like something a crazy person would do. I don't think it's, I mean, obviously if she's just straight innocent across the board, I don't think that's an option though, but it does seem like something, I don't know. Like, you know, you have kids, you would think like only a crazy person could do that and nobody else.
0: I know, but I know. I actually think, while your opinion, Danny, is totally devoid of evidence and legal analysis, I actually think it plays somewhat of a role in kind of people's minds in the jury. Like in the end, it's like, did you hear about this lady in Massachusetts? She murdered her three kids. That's crazy. Exactly. That's how everybody feels. Yes. That's crazy. Yeah. You got to be crazy. But I would like to think that the prosecution actually made a case that shows that's crazy isn't enough.
1: Right.
0: That she did several things throughout that day to suggest that this was more murder than it was psychosis, that she can't go in and out of psychosis in the timeline that they provided. And we can't use that that's crazy as a clinical diagnosis, you know.
1: Fair enough.
0: Hopefully they won't. On the other hand, Cody, like there's a lot of whatever, something, look, a lot of my lady friends listening and watching right now, and I've seen your social media messages, and I'm hearing the anecdotal testimony about my mother-in-law, my sister-in-law, my sister, my wife's friend, who are buying into this in the same way they bought into Candace Owens on Tyler Robinson. And it seems like what's happening is they are projecting something from their life experience onto this criminal trial. Maybe they experienced postpartum depression. Maybe they have even had experience with mental health issues. But I would like to think that we can separate identification, understanding of these struggles with triple homicide.
2: Yeah. I mean, I don't care what happened to you. I care about what this lady did and what is going on with her. Whatever happened with you, you know, and I know postpartum depression has to be miserable. And it can probably make you think crazy thoughts and do weird things. I just don't care what your mental health state is. If you kill your kids, you go to prison for the rest of your life. That's it. I mean, yeah, you are crazy. You killed your kids. I don't understand the kind of suspension of disbelief of, well, I went through, you know, postpartum depression, so I'm going to be on her side regardless. Like, if you're taking that side, you're taking the side of a woman who killed her children.
1: Yeah.
2: That is not the side
1: we all know that. I was just going to say, we all know that women are, for the most part, not all of them, obviously, but mostly allergic to accountability. So I think all these women are kind of glomming onto that because they're like, this is a win for no accountability.
2: Yeah. Well, and they also like to be on the morning call. I mean, my,
0: Danny.
2: They also think that, you know, they think the husband is the problem or society and the system failed him. Like, there is no system. Like, she wasn't, you know, she wasn't going through psychosis. You don't plan a triple homicide when you're going through psychosis. Now, if she would have just got up in the middle of, out of nowhere and killed her kids and while the husband's there and he's freaking out, I could say maybe she did have a break.
1: Do you remember in Canada the guy who cut the guy's head off on a Greyhound bus in Winnipeg? Yeah. Do you remember that? It was like maybe 12 years ago. That guy was, he's just on a Greyhound bus and then everybody, you know, it's at night and then all of a sudden there's all this commotion and this guy has literally cut this dude's head off on a Greyhound bus. And I think he did like 4 years in like a psych ward and then they just let him out. They're like, he's fine now. And they just put him back. But like, that was not premeditated. That was just like in the...
0: To the point of I don't care, that Cody's saying I don't care. That I don't care has a couple of levels for me. Yeah. In other words, I think I know what you're saying, Cody, and I feel the same. I actually don't care of your excuse. I don't care of your rationale. I don't care what drove you. I only really see in the end the action. And therefore, I would apply the punishment. If she were, I think that what I'm saying, what, and I'm going to speak for you for a moment, Cody. If she were found, to have had postpartum psychosis, that would change nothing for me in the outcome. You would still go to prison for the rest of your life. Maybe you could differentiate between death penalty and life in prison, but that's not really a thing in Massachusetts anyway. The risk here is that she goes to state mental hospital instead of prison. And in a state mental hospital, there's no defined term. It's when the doctors say you're good to go. And as to Danny's point, in Canada, it was 4 months. Reports
1: the 4 years, but still, four years. You know, 4 years. I could be like, you know what? She's taking all her meds. She's good. Let her back out.
0: I don't want her to be my neighbor. I don't want her to be my neighbor.
1: No,
3: but there are people saying she's not a threat to society anymore, so she could be let out eventually. You know,
1: because
3: her children are gone. Because that's their basis, exactly. So they're like, oh, it's okay. Yeah. She'll get better, and then she's not a threat to society, so let her out. It's fine. It's insanity.
0: Did those people saying that, would they hire her as their nanny?
3: Absolutely right.
4: Not now. She can't wheel around anywhere.
3: But if you keep her away from other children, it's just a wild way of thinking.
2: That is bizarre.
0: Yeah.
2: I mean, people are just out of their minds.
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I am interested to know. I actually think these three trials, Robinson, to know. I actually think these three trials, Robinson, Mangione, if we get one on Mangione, we may not get one

0: how much the stuff I see in my doom scroll reflects the real world. And yeah. I have real wonders about whether or not you can get 12 impartial people to sit on a jury for Luigi Mangione. I have real questions about that. Could you find 12 people who go in completely impartial? And with Lindsay Clancy, it's a little different because I think her case took off during trial, not pre-trial. But to your point a moment ago, Danny, they got sent home this weekend. Doesn't take them long to realize, holy, look what's going on out here in the real world. What are people saying? I didn't think about that. Oh, that's an interesting angle. And have a jury poisoned. I just don't know how much TikTok represents society.
1: Yeah. I mean, I thought the whole thing with divesting U.S. TikTok from China was kind of... So there was like an American TikTok, so it wouldn't be so poisoned. It seems like they're kind of still running the show a bit, trying to just make everybody crazy.
2: But it's not even just on TikTok. Instagram and Facebook are just as bad about this. I see, because I don't go on TikTok, but I see countless posts on both of those platforms of, you know, she's innocent. Like, I stand with Lindsay Clancy. Like, it's everywhere. And I, to your point, I don't know what percentage of society that reflects, but even if it's 1%, that's 1% way too much.
1: Yeah, that is kind of, there is one thing to say, like, you know, from a legal standpoint, maybe she's, you know, criminally insane, but to cross over to, like, I stand with her,
3: right,
1: is such a huge jump.
3: That's the
1: versus just like, yeah, just basically like, yeah, you know what, I kind of looked at the facts and maybe she was, you know, legally insane versus.
3: We could have these conversations about it and all these things, but just this is not the time to have the conversation about it. What about all the women that go through these things and successfully come out of them? Talk about that and how they did that.
4: But I'm getting very tired of level. The insanity issue, though. Like, people are claiming insanity, being let out after a minor, you know, stint in a hospital, regardless if it's you know, a few months or a few years. They shouldn't be back on the street then. They should have to face accountability for what they did still. And I'm just getting tired. I mean, it's a common thing that you're seeing over and over again in news stories. I mean, look, the arena.
0: Well, the legal argument is that you're not accountable. You're not accountable for actions if you are not capable mentally of processing your actions.
4: You should be back on the street.
0: Literally absolves you of accountability. And then Danny's here to argue that also having fallopian tubes absolves you of accountability.
1: In my personal experience, just anecdotally, I mean, look, there is a scenario where, you know, if she's really cooked, like, she gets good, she's guilty of, you know, like, she's not criminally, but whatever, responsible, and then, but she could still be away for 20 years, Patrick. Like, you know, if they deem that she's just never better, right. Like, that is, I'm sure that happens. So I guess the scary thing is
0: totally, but that's a roll of the dice. That's a roll of the dice to the team of doctors in Massachusetts State Hospital. You know, that's that it could be 4 years, it could be 20, it could be a lifetime, it could be two.
1: Imagine these doctors are all on TikTok. Like, you know, maybe these doctors are watching all this stuff and they're like, yeah.
0: Well, I'm going to be honest. Do you trust, if I said to you, the collective fate of humanity is going to be predicated on the collective opinion of 12 psychiatrists in Massachusetts. Do you feel good about that? Do you like that?
2: No way.
1: No, I don't love that.
3: Hell no.
1: I don't love that.
3: Doctors should not be on TikTok. No,
1: I
3: don't.
1: I mean, if you remember the, not to get too Canada on you again, but if you remember the Canadian serial killer, Paul Bernardo from the 90s,
0: I'm going to clue you in for something real quick, Danny. Sorry for the pause. If you keep referencing Canadian stories, the answer is no. We don't know anything north of the 48th parallel. Literally, you've referenced a serial killer and a dude getting his head chopped off on the bus. And the best I could do is maybe, kind of. Are you sure that wasn't in Buffalo? I don't know things that happen in your world.
3: We're all North Americans. It's fine.
4: Paul Bernardo is a real
1: deal. But they all have...
4: It really happened.
1: No, he had a big Netflix thing. But anyways, I was going to say the woman who did it, like, he had an accomplice, this woman, his girlfriend, and then she got let out and then she changed her name and she just went back into this community and nobody knew who she was. Like, she literally, like, murdered all these people and they just let her back in. And then people started finding out and they're like, I don't want to live near this person. Like, this is crazy. You can't just drop her in here and let her change her name and just start a new life.
0: Is the name of the serial killer Paul Bernardo? Is that right?
1: He had a big Netflix documentary.
3: Yeah, it was really good.
0: Yeah.

0: I'm actually super into serial killer
1: stuff.
2: Yeah, women love it.
3: Women love that stuff.
2: That's part of the problem.
3: Freaks me out.
2: Part of the problem.
0: Cody, to your point, part of the problem. This stuff is that it's playing to the true crime itch. Like, again,
1: of course.
0: Charlie Kirk murder. It's been turned into a true crime podcast. Why do women love serial killers? That's not the same thing as true crime.
1: It's in the ballpark. I think they really like this just because it's happening in real time, too. It's not like a serial kind of podcast where you're finding out all this stuff after the fact. You're like, this is... It's like almost sports for them.
3: They watch it for research to see the signs of men, to know that they're serial
2: and then
3: killers.
2: Ignore all
3: men. And then ignore all of them.
0: That's true. I think that is 180 degrees false, except the last statement.
3: Yeah.
0: Normal.
3: Yeah.
0: I think there's a weird Black Widow attraction to the whole serial killer thing.
2: Yes.
0: I think there's that. The true crime thing is a soap opera that unfolds in real time, to your point, Danny. Most of the time, we don't know about serial killers while it's happening. It's only an after the fact. In fact, the only serial killer that I can remember, well, in recent vintage, that we were paying attention to in real time where we didn't know who it was, is the Gilgo Beach killer in Long Island.
1: Yeah.
0: And he didn't get the traction. He didn't get the traction that, say, you know, Jeffrey Dahmer or anybody else does. So the serial killer thing is about something more than the soap opera of true crime. It's like the dangerous attraction thing. Go ahead, Cody.
2: Yeah. Well, women love a bad boy. There's no bigger bad boy than a guy that's cutting people's heads off, you know? I can change him. I can fix him. Good luck.
1: I mean, Richard Ramirez, he was on trial, and there was that guy recently in Florida who, you know what I'm talking about? Wade Wilson or whatever. And these guys are getting love letters constantly. They're on trial for, like, these heinous crimes.
3: Watts.
1: It's very clear they
3: can love letters.
1: Yeah.
3: Yeah.
2: Yeah.
3: Women want to marry him.
2: It is. Yeah. Yeah, I mean,
1: I guess
2: you know, that one lady married Manson, you know, when he was in his 70s.
3: Yeah.
2: Star or something, whatever her name was. I mean, granted, it was probably just to get a hold of his corpse when he was gone, which she did, but still, very odd.
0: Ted Bundy was America's heartthrob there for a while. Let's take a quick break, but continue this with comedian Danny Polishuk and the host of The Cody Tucker Show, Cody Tucker, here on Will Kane Country.
4: 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Will Kane Country.
0: Did you hear that? Listen very carefully. That's my phone. 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
6: Fox News, I'm Tom Rigotti. Nearly 30 years after the murder of legendary rapper Tupac Shakur, his accused killer Dwayne Keefe D. Davis is found guilty.
7: The verdict reads as follows. We, the jury in the above-entitled case, find the defendant Dwayne Keefe Davis as follows. Count one, murder with use of a deadly weapon. Guilty of first-degree murder with use of a deadly weapon.
6: Davis is the only person ever charged in Shakur's 1996 death. The rapper was shot while on his way to perform at a club in Las Vegas. A top Army official resigns after only 18 months on the job. Fox's Kristen Goodwin reports.
8: A rep for the White House confirming Army Secretary Dan Driscoll submitted his resignation to President Trump. The rep saying in part, Secretary Driscoll has been highly effective in advancing President Trump's agenda to make America strong again at the Department of the Army.
6: There have been reports of tension between Driscoll and Secretary of War Pete Hegseth for weeks. 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

0: Welcome back to Will Kane Country. Still hanging out with the host of Rewind and Repeat with Cody Tucker and comedian and co-host of the Boys Cast, Danny Polishuk. This is former First Lady Michelle Obama speaking on her own podcast with her brother, and the guest is Jon Stewart. And they're talking about something that I just went through. And so Jon Stewart must have just gone through this as well, which is your kid going off to college. I think Jon Stewart speaking of it from the perspective of all his kids going off to college, and Michelle Obama too. I still have kids at home. And I do think that's a different thing. When you all of a sudden don't have kids at home anymore, it's a huge life moment. And this is what they're talking about. Let's listen to the first part of Michelle Obama.
1: You know, the energy and excitement of the kids being around is so incredible.
2: I don't. I love them. I'm going to see them tonight for dinner. I love them.
1: Yeah.
2: But, you know, Barack cried when they went to college. Yeah, I was like, bye, little. Goodbye. Now Friday nights aren't wrecked with terror and fear about where are you?
1: Right.
2: And no, I get that. I love their emancipation and growth.
0: Okay. All right. So let me start with this. Part of what she's saying is true. Like, that was my Friday night this week. Like, you're not home by curfew. And can I stay 30 more minutes? Okay, I'll be home then, and then it's 15 minutes late. And it does stink. It ruins your Friday night. Like, at my stage, it's like, I want to be asleep. I don't want to be up. But there are aspects of it that stink. But she's doing this thing where it's like, and I have more for you in a minute, where it's like, they're this huge drag on the life that you want to live. And it's patently, I think, untrue and selfish. And I'll play one more clip before we do the Michelle Obama. I'm going to get you guys in. Bob Odenkirk, Better Call Saul, Breaking Bad actor, he recently as well was talking about this on a podcast, and the way he puts this really resonated with me. Listen to Bob Odenkirk.
3: Who you're jealous of?
4: Anybody who's still got little kids at home growing up.
3: Oh.
4: Yeah, there's no question I knew what I was doing when I had kids growing up.
3: Yeah.
4: I was being a dad. I mean, that was my job. And I didn't have to ask myself, what am I doing here? What am I doing? How can I be a part of this world? How can I be meaningful today?
3: Yeah.
4: I didn't have to ask that question, because the answer is pick up everything between here and the door.
3: Yeah, that's right.
4: And make sure they get to school and have a laugh with them.
3: Yeah.
4: You know.
3: Oh.
4: I understood my purpose.
3: Best answer.
0: That is so good, man, because that is what being a parent is about. It's like it gives you, maybe some people will say this. I think you could make a philosophical argument this is wrong, that you should have meaning and purpose beyond simply raising children. But I always tell you, raising children is meaning and purpose. And I don't know, man, that's missing from what I hear from Michelle Obama.
5: Yeah, I think that one, she's just trying to be funny, I think, is a little bit of it. So she's like probably wording it in a way that I think doesn't come across so great. But I imagine if I was a parent, I could probably understand part of the sentiment of like, I want them to be gone and like, you know, become realized adults. But she comes across very I don't like my kids.
6: Yeah,
5: kind that's of kind Patrick. Of that's a little bit.
6: I'd like to hear Patrick's thoughts.
5: Yeah.
7: I mean, so no, I really enjoy my kids. I think that, you know, people, and I listened to this Bob Odenkirk clip, you know, a few months back, and it really resonated with me. I think that people don't realize that, like, having kids and then later grandkids, and if you're lucky enough, great grandkids, it gives you a second, third, and fourth chance at childhood and relooking at the world in a different way. And I think a lot of people kind of see their kids as like people trying to attack them or going after them, like a foe. And I think that, you know, that kind of is how I feel with Michelle Obama here.
0: The word I thought you were going to use, and I was going to fill in for you, is burden. I just think a lot of people see the kids as a
7: burden.
0: Too. In many ways, the exact things that are burdens are the things that you will miss, that you have to take them to a practice, that you're sitting in the parking lot on a Wednesday night at 8:30 p.m. watching soccer or football or lacrosse or whatever it may be, and you just want to be home watching the latest episode of Slow Horses. You know, whatever it may be, that you have a life that you envision, but ultimately when you don't have those things anymore, you look back on all that freedom and your own emancipation, and it's got less meaning to it. It's hollow. It feels so much less. And, you know, Odenkirk saying, like, I just knew my purpose when I was a dad. And now you have to work harder and find your own and all of that. And it, to me, I hear Michelle Obama seeing it all. And I think Cody's right. I mean, I think she's trying to be funny, but she's trying to be funny in this girl boss, I want to be, you know, my own self-actualization kind of way. And I don't think it comes off as funny. I think it comes off as a huge turnoff.
8: But do you know any people in your community, Will, like parents that your son just went off to college that said or sentiments like this, even remotely like this?
0: Everybody in my situation is kind of sad. Mm-hmm. But there, I have friends who might be a little more in Michelle Obama's situation, meaning they have all their kids gone, and they have mentioned the freedom. Right. They have mentioned it. But I'll tell you something else. I had lunch with a buddy last week, and he was talking about, he had freedom. He goes, but dude, you kind of lose a sense of identity because of the job you've had. Right. So that's what Odenkirk is talking about. And that's what John Stewart responds to Michelle Obama. Listen to this. It's like your job for 20 years has been to be a parent. And now all of a sudden you don't have that job. Listen.
1: The thing I miss, though, is the job. Like, don't you miss? See, your kids are still in high school, so it's still a job.
9: Yes.
1: Like, it gave a meaning and, like, pattern to my life.
2: I'm good.
9: Yeah.
2: Look at all the meaning.
9: She's different.
2: I have a wonderful pattern.
1: Oh, man.
2: You know?
9: I love my kids' schedule. I love it.
1: There's something about the schedule.
9: I love this schedule.
2: I love my schedule. I have a great schedule, and it's awesome. All mine. But I think fathers can be that way because you weren't there from 6
1: and
2: we 9.
1: Missed a lot of
2: you
1: it.
2: Missed
1: That's
2: a
1: right.
2: lot of it. I mean, I've had so much quality time with my children.
0: Yeah, you know, my funny thing is that John Stewart too.
7: Because, like, she's had issues with Barack that people have claimed, you know, like, are they even married anymore? You know, like, there were all these rumors. So it might just be a her thing. I'm not saying it's true. Let's not get into the Michelle Obama rumors right now.
6: It's dangerous.
9: Rumors.
6: Also, don't her kids, like, she's talking about worrying about her kids on a Friday night. Don't they have a Secret Service detail?
5: Yeah.
0: I think by the way, you are. I love how she throws a brushback pitch at John Stewart, and he totally abandons the plate. You weren't there from 6 to 9. Like, she did all the work, you know, and the husbands don't do it. Okay. All right. So we just got all the easy times, the good. We got to play baseball in the backyard. She had to clean up after dinner, all that. That's kind of what she's doing, and he retreats. But to your point, Danny, I think that for a good chunk of that childhood, 8 years of it, they had a literal staff of people that were there for them.
6: Massive
7: cooking, cleaning.
6: Everything.
8: I mean, Dad was president, but yeah.
7: We had the chef on a show before.
5: Is it a mom versus dad thing? Like, do most moms feel this way versus dads?
0: No. Not my wife. Okay. Not a lot of these. Not a lot of these wives that I know. No.
5: Yeah.
0: Some, I'm sure. That's the thing. What Michelle Obama is saying is not totally foreign. You hear it, but I think it's sort of in the minority. Like, and I don't know. Yeah. It just feels very selfish. And Dan this morning was like, do you think she could be like, if 2028 continues to be a show and crazy and Democrats can't find their person, do you think Michelle Obama? I said, I don't think so. I think the idea of Michelle Obama is more appealing to people than actually knowing Michelle Obama. Because the more of this stuff you hear, I don't think this is that appealing.
5: No, she's never really come across very likable to me. And now that she's done this whole like kind of podcast run, you're like, oh, this is not good.
6: Yeah.
5: And
6: well, as podcasts expose you, they like expose who you really are, because she's normally used to having these like very, you know, like these press engagements where all the questions are run by her in advance. And if you just go talk for an hour and a half, like, you're going to say something.
8: And people try to be funny.
6: Probably how you really are.
8: It's not.
5: Yeah.
7: You know, listen, Dan. I need you not to call me out like that.
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0: Danny, do you know Gino Visconti?
1: I know Gino Visconti quite well. Maybe too well, some would say.
0: Okay. He's been on our show a couple of times. Comedian. Somehow, by the way, how did this happen? Gino gets wrapped up into one of these Jubilee deals. Have you guys seen Jubilee?
1: I saw the clip going around a million places. I was as surprised as you were.
0: Honestly, it makes me wonder. It makes me wonder a little more about these Jubilee deals. The idea is you take a public figure, they sit in a circle surrounded by people who purportedly disagree with them, and they come up one at a time and debate you while on the clock, like 2 minutes, and people can veto you out of the ring and this and that. And somehow, Maxwell Frost, congressman from Florida, has been on the Will Cain show several times, seen as one of the young far-left intellects, is the man in the center seat. And somehow, walking up to the table is Gino Visconti. And they get into this debate about, well, Frost's biography, capitalism, and upward mobility. Watch.
2: I don't have a ton of money in a bank account when I decide to run for office, so I had to hustle and make ends meet, which is the thing that you all are telling Gen Z.
3: So that's the American dream. You lived it.
2: That's not the American dream. So you don't.
3: Oh, that's fantastic.
2: So
3: no,
2: you
3: that's
2: don't.
3: Not living the American dream?
2: No, it's not.
3: How it's not?
2: You
3: how is it not?
2: That's not the American dream isn't driving Uber to barely make ends meet. The American dream is upward mobility and being able to have success.
3: You went from driving in Uber to being a politician. Is that upward?
2: Is success?
1: I mean, can't argue with Gino. Gino nailed them right there. Like, the fact that he doesn't even acknowledge that. You went from Uber to political office, and you don't see how probably in, like, a lot of other countries that's impossible outside of, like, this one and maybe a few others.
4: Yeah.
5: How old is he, Maxwell Frost? Clip.
0: Did he have an answer for that? Like, Gino just dunked on him with his life story. How did he dismiss his own life story? Yeah. It's his argument you shouldn't have to work that hard.
6: He's 29.
0: His argument, I think, is you shouldn't have to try as hard as I tried. I think that's the argument. Insane. You shouldn't have to scrap and claw at Uber.
5: Yeah, that's ridiculous.
1: Well, I mean, you should probably have to scrap and claw to be, was he a congressman?
5: Yeah.
0: Yes,
1: I would think that should be difficult to achieve.
5: Yeah.
1: Shouldn't
5: well, especially
1: easy.
5: To achieve it before you're 30 years old is pretty impressive.
1: Well, before you're 30 years old,
5: before you're 30. I mean, that's a pretty quick jump from low to high. I mean, how is that not a depiction of the American dream? Which is funny because he says earlier in that, you know, like kind of gives what he thinks the American dream is. And he's like, oh, it's when you like work hard, play by the rules, and then you'll be successful. And that work hard aspect, I think a lot of people my age or younger don't think that that should be a part of it. And that's kind of the big problem with this, like, attack on the boomers and, like, Gen X people is, you know, we don't think we should have to work hard, but still get to have all the
1: work. Or work at all.
0: So what do you think? Yeah. What do you think the American dream is, Cody, for your generation? What do you think they think it is?
5: Well, they think that we have been given a bad hand. And the older generation that gave us that bad hand should make up for it by making things basically free for us, that we shouldn't have to pay so much for housing, which I agree the housing is high. I mean, it's way higher than it probably should be. But they think that, you know, it's not my fault, so I shouldn't have to suffer from it. And you should just give me things to make up for it. It's a very much a, like, just give me something. Like, why should I have to be handed it? And
0: if you think about that, like, comparing themselves to this, Dan, you may have to bring Pat into this because Pat's he's a generationalist. I mean, all right, if you think about every generation, let's just do this really quickly. Okay, the greatest generation fought World War II, lived through the Great Depression, usher in America's post-war prosperity. They are that. Those people's life story is absolutely incredible, right? They went the whole panoply of the thing, from, like, existential threats like wars to poverty and the Great Depression to building the 1950s and 60s of America. Then come the boomers, and everybody likes to get mad at the boomers. The boomers did have, what did they get handed to them? They got handed basically a 50-year economic climb. where it's like there was a middle class, there was an industrial base, there was a full range of jobs. They got to pretty much have an economy humming as good as it's ever, maybe in the history of humanity. That economy was probably the easiest economy. Yeah, yes. I mean, you could go back to the Industrial Revolution, but that was a real bifurcated economy. That was an inequality economy. We were springing forward, but not everybody felt the benefits of it. The benefits come ringing true.
1: The 80s were tough.
0: The boomer generation. The 80s. The 80s might be the golden age, dude. The 70s. Yeah, the 80s,
1: well, I just mean in terms of like, you know, just like the interest rates were like insanely high in the 80s.
5: Yeah.
0: Like, it was like the 70s.
5: Right, that's because of the recession during like the Carter administration, more so. I mean, during the Reagan administration, it was one of the greatest economies definitely in American history. Right. Yeah.
1: Oh, yeah.
0: Right.
1: Sure.
0: So the Carter years, the boomers dealt with 13% interest rates. And that's mind blowing to us now, right? Like, oh my God. Like, talk about how do you buy a house? 13% interest rates.
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0: Welcome back to Will Kane Country. So hanging out with the host of Rewind and Repeat with Cody Tucker and comedian and co-host of the Boys Cast, Danny Polishuk. Headline from the New York Post, Bigfoot sighting known as the Syracuse figure may have gross NSFW explanation, inhuman. Okay, so here's the picture that was going around. Hold on, I can find it. Of what is a purported Bigfoot sighting. What you can see there on the other side of this swamp or this bog or this pond, some kind of fairly hairless creature with a pot belly. And people are like, this girl saw it out there. And she took the photo, and then she said it stared at her. And so she took off running. And then people have zoomed in. And it gets a little more disturbing when you zoom in. You can see it's an overhead forehead.
1: Yeah.
0: The suspicion is, and Patrick, I assume you reject this explanation.
2: Sure.
0: It is actually an old man skinny dipping out in the woods. And there were, I believe, some reports, that's why it's NSFW, that he was pleasuring himself in some way. Which, by the way, now, let's just presume all that's true. I really feel bad for this old man. Like, he went out of his way to not commit public indecency. Like, he went way back in the woods. Yes.
2: No one's catching me out here.
0: And
2: I'm safe.
0: Yeah, nobody will catch me out here. That's why he's staring at the camera in a disturbing way. He's like, I got away from the cameras. I came out here to the woods. And what is this chick doing staring at me?
3: Can a guy do this in public?
2: I know. That's what nature is for.
0: Is
2: like you know,
0: is that
2: this
0: public?
2: Is the sacred. Yeah, it's the sacredness of nature. I should be able to go out there and, you know, take care of business.
3: So where's like
0: your American right? He's 80. Like, give him a. He's like 80. How hard was it for him to get back there? This guy, in so many ways, is heroic.
4: And now he's got to go find a new spot to do all this stuff at. He probably had like his go to spot to take a little river bath. Maybe,
2: while maintaining,
4: things,
2: you know,
4: he's got to find somewhere else.
2: You know, and that can't be easy.
3: He uses Blue Chew.
0: Well, I'm glad we broke down the very serious issues facing America today with the host of the Boys Cast, Danny Polishuk. Make sure you check him out. Low Value Mail as well, Cody Tucker. I love his history revisits at Rewind and Repeat with Cody Tucker and the Cody Tucker Show. We appreciate them both hanging out with us today. Thank you, fellas. Follow Spotify or Apple. We'll see you again next time.
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9: A guilty verdict decades in the making. I'm Lisa Lacera, Fox News. A Las Vegas jury convicts an ex-gang member in the shooting death of Tupac Shakur.
10: After less than 3 hours of deliberations, a jury finding Dwayne Davis
11: guilty of first-degree murder with use of a deadly weapon.
10: Prosecutors say Davis, a former leader of the Compton Crips gang, orchestrated the 1996 fatal drive-by shooting of Tupac in Las Vegas after a fight involving the rapper's entourage and Davis's nephew. The 63-year-old is not accused of pulling the trigger, but of providing the gun. Charged in 2023, after co-writing a book, prosecutors say detailed his involvement. The defense argued there was no physical evidence. A judge ordering Davis to be held with no bail. A sentencing hearing is set for October 13th.
9: Fox's Kristen Goodwin. Davis is the only person to be charged in the killing. A woman is dead. A man is wounded after the NYPD says a woman armed with two knives stabbed them at random in Times Square this afternoon before she was shot and killed by police.
12: This was an extraordinarily dangerous situation unfolding in the heart of Times Square.
9: Police Commissioner Jessica Tisch, who says the suspect, 49-year-old Pamela Cisneros, of Queens refused to give up the knives after the stabbing and was tased by officers, but it had no effect. Tisch says the suspect was shot as she continued to approach the officers armed with the knives. President Trump says more drug makers are signing on to a pledge to lower prescription prices.
1: Nine medium-sized pharmaceutical firms are agreeing to cut prices.

0: person does God use to accomplish his will in each generation? Can he really use everyday people like you and me? Well, welcome to Through the Bible with Dr. J. Bernanke. I'm Steve Schwetz, and as we turn to Exodus chapter 3, we're going to discover why God chooses certain men and women to fulfill his purposes, and the answer may surprise you. So as you hop aboard the Bible bus, let's make room for our friend and Through the Bible's president, Greg Harris, who's here with some letters from listeners in Western Uganda. Hi, Greg.
1: Hey, Steve, and this is the Runyachitara language, and you and I have actually been to Western Uganda together.
0: Yeah, and I remember we traveled a long distance to get to the studio and immediately went into a very hot studio and took calls from callers who were listening to the program, and it was such an encouragement.
1: Yeah, they were so enthusiastic. So you want to read this letter from Joshua?
0: Yeah, this is a great letter. It says, the lesson about the Day of Atonement in Leviticus 16 really made me confront my own guilt and shame. I had been carrying it around for so long, but God's forgiveness is just so big. It's like he doesn't even remember my sins anymore. So why should I? I'm learning to forgive myself and everyone that has ever offended me and moved forward. It's like a weight has been lifted off my shoulders, and I'm trying to focus on the present and the future rather than dwelling on the past. It's a daily choice, though. Not easy, but it's freeing because the grace is sufficient. I'm so grateful that through the Bible program in Runyachitara, our eyes are being opened to the truth of the Word. With each lesson comes a revelation that helps you to self-reflect and understand situations, and above all, understand that God truly cares for each one of us and wants the best for us as his children.
1: Wow, that is such a rich letter that he's given us, an insight into his life, and there's so many things that struck me about it, but one of the things that I really appreciate is it's so easy in the Christian life, and this isn't just restricted to Africa, it's everywhere in the world. We know we're saved by grace, but then we move into this sort of subtle works mentality, like I need to be this, but he roots everything in the forgiveness, like the changed behaviors, because he knows he was forgiven.
0: Yeah.
1: And it isn't like I ought to do this, I should. It was because I've been forgiven, it changed me. I love that.
0: I also love that he drew all of this out of the teaching on the Day of Atonement in Leviticus 16.
1: Yes.
0: So, I mean, the book of the law, and here you have a guy that's understanding grace in ways you could apply to a believer's life.
1: Well, I was just in a gathering this morning with some of our international leaders, and I mentioned that Dr. McGee's teaching in Leviticus is, in my personal experience, I have never heard another ministry where people say they either came to faith or were convicted seriously about their Christian life through Leviticus.
0: Yeah.
1: It's usually a book that people struggle with, but isn't it exciting that Dr. McGee brings it to life this way?
0: Yeah, absolutely. And I think the number of Christians has spent so much time almost exclusively in the New Testament. And
1: the
0: beauty of Through the Bible is you go through the entire Bible, and Dr. McGee, as you said, does a great job going through books like Leviticus, which we would normally, maybe just kind of skim over, and it's wonderful.
1: Yeah.
0: So, Greg, why don't you go ahead and pray for us as we begin our study.
1: Father, your word is powerful, and the gospel is powerful, and we thank you that it's changing lives, not just in Western Uganda, but all over the world today as we fling the seed of your word. We pray you would continue to bless it and change people's lives. In Jesus' name, amen.
0: Now we turn to our study in Exodus 3 on Through the Bible with Dr. J. Vernon McGee.
2: Now last time we left off in the book of Exodus, where God appeared to Moses at the burning bush, and this burning bush represented, we believe, the nation Israel. And Moses turned aside to see why the bush was burning but was not consumed. And today, one of the greatest proofs of the Word of God is the existence, actually, of the nation Israel. It was years ago that the Emperor of Germany, I think it was Frederick the Great, that asked his chaplain one day when there was a lull in business, he said, what is the greatest proof that the Bible is the Word of God? And that proof you have to locate in my kingdom. What is it? And without a moment's hesitation, the chaplain said, the Jew, sir. He is proof. He's the burning bush that ought to cause the unbeliever to turn aside, take a look. This is amazing. been in excess. The nations have come and gone, and he's attended the funeral of all of them, but he is still around. And so Moses turned aside, and God spoke to him out of the burning bush. He had to correct Moses' manners, although he's brought up in the court of Pharaoh. He didn't know enough to take off his shoes in the presence of a holy God. And I'm afraid that a great many folks today get familiar with God. We have today a new approach, we are told. We must learn to identify with this age and adopt a new vocabulary. May I say, it's absolute nonsense. A cute little girl came up to me down in Florida. In fact, she was beautiful. She had the beads in a burlap bag, it looked like, for a float. And by the way, several of them were attending the service each evening. She came up and said, well, you communicate. May I say to you, you don't have to adopt their vocabulary. You can communicate. You can identify by taking your place as a sinner alongside of them. They're sinners, and we're sinners, and we both need a Savior, and we all understand that. Perfect nonsense today in the absence of ministers and trying to identify, doing some weird things in order to do it, and they currently are not getting the message through. I believe the message can be gotten through. Now, we find here that God has come down to deliver these people, and he's making it very clear to Moses what he's going to do, and that he's a holy God. And when you and I approach him, we don't approach him with a hail fellow well met approach. We don't give him that pat on the back. That's not the way you approach God. And if the Lord Jesus came into where you are or where I am right now, glorified Christ, we go down on our face before him. I don't care who you are, you go down on your face before him. Every knee is going to bow to him someday. Now, will you notice, we're told here, God says to Moses, I've seen the affliction, I've heard their cry, and I've come down now to deliver them. And verse 8, and I'm come down to deliver them out of the hand of the Egyptians and to bring them up out of that land into a good land, to a large, unto a land flowing with milk and honey. And unto the place, notice that, unto the place of the Canaanites, the Hittites, the Amorites, the Perizzites, the Hivites, the Jebusites, and the Lechites. In fact, all the lights are there, by the way. And God's redemption always involves it's a redemption out of and a redemption into. That is redemption. God has not only saved us from sin, but he saved us for a holy life. That is the thing that he's made, I think, very clear. Notice what Paul says in the second chapter of Ephesians, verse 5. He says, even when we were dead in sin, he had quickened us together with Christ. By grace you're saved. Now that's from Egypt, you see. And he hath raised us up together and made us sit together in the heavenly places in Christ Jesus. Now he's brought us up and given us a position in Christ. And if you're saved today, you're completely saved. And you're saved as much today as you'll be a million years from today, because you're in Christ. You've been brought out of Adam, put in Christ. You've been brought out of death and put into life. You've been brought out of darkness and brought into light. You've been brought out of hell, if you please, put into heaven. That is redemption. It's out of, into. Now God says, I'm going to take the children of Israel, and I'm not only going to take them out of, I'm going to take them into a good land. That is the salvation of God. That's redemption. Now listen, verse 9. Now therefore, behold the cry of the children of Israel has come unto me, and I've also seen the oppression wherewith the Egyptians oppress them. Come now therefore, and I will send thee unto Pharaoh, that thou mayest bring forth my people, the children of Israel, out of Egypt. And Moses said unto God, who am I that I should go unto Pharaoh, and that I should bring forth the children of Israel out of Egypt? Now do you notice what's happened to this man? 40 cocky as he could be, almost arrogant. He went out, you remember, he slew an Egyptian and delivered one of his brethren, because he thought they'd understand. And he looked this way and that way, but he didn't look up. He thought he could do it himself. Now God has trained him for 40 years on the backside of the desert, and he's learned how weak he really is. He's learned that he can't do it himself. And now he's saying, who am I? I can't do it. My friend, now God can use it. That's the way God has to train all of his men. Have you ever noticed that he does that very thing? God had to take that boy who could play a giant and put him out into the caves and dens of the earth, and he was hunted like a partner. And he found out how weak he was. And then God could make him a king. God took Elijah, the prophet, who could walk into the court of even Ahab and a Jezebel and say that it's not going to rain, but according to my word. And he said, I'm not up saying anything either. Soon he just went stalking out. I used to think he was a pretty big, brave man, but really he wasn't. God put him out on the desert. That's where God trains this man. And out there on that desert, why, it was a drought. And he put a little stall down in the brook there. And every day he measured it, and the brook was drying up. He could just look down at that brook and say, my life is no more than a dried up brook. And that's what it is. And when that man found that out, he also spent a little time looking down in an empty flour barrel. And he ate out of that. He found out that he was nothing. And when he did, then God can use the face of the prophets of Baal and to bring fire down from heaven. Paul had to learn it too. When we are weak, then he says we're strong. That certainly is a paradox. But now that's what God has been doing for Moses. Now Moses can be used. You know why? Because he thinks he can't do it. And now that he can't do it, and he knows he can't do it, God can do it through it. One of the reasons that many of us are not used to God today is because we're too strong. Have you ever stopped to think about that? We're actually too strong for God to use us. And he can't use us when we are that. It's out of weakness we're made strong. And God has chosen the weak things of the world to confound the mighty. Here's Moses. And Paul the Apostle, too. And if today you are willing to be weak and recognize you're weak and will let God move through you, it's amazing what he can do through a weak vessel. Most of us, now repeat it, are too strong for God to use us. Now verse 13. And Moses said unto God, behold, when I come unto the children of Israel, and shall say unto them, the God of your fathers hath sent me unto you, and they shall say to me, what is his name? What shall I say unto them? And this was something that naturally was a question for Moses. And I'm sure all of us would have the same question. The problem now is that the children of Israel won't accept me at all. And God had told him back in verse 12, he said, certainly I'll be with thee, and this shall be a token unto thee, that I have sent thee. When thou hast brought forth the people, ye shall serve God upon this mount. But the question of Moses is, how am I going to get them to this mount of the sea? Now notice what God says here to this man. God said unto Moses, I am that I am. And he said, thus shalt thou say unto the children of Israel, I am hath sent me unto thee. Now I think there's more wrapped up right here in this name than has ever been brought out of it, and I can't spend time here other than to say actually just a few very primary things concerning this name. It is that name that is called a tetragram. We translate it as Jehovah. It's been translated as Yahweh. How do you pronounce it? Well, it became a sacred name, a holy name to the children of Israel, to the extent that actually they did not know how to pronounce it because they didn't use it. Do you say Jehovah or do you say Yahweh? Well, I can do that. I don't know what you say. and I haven't found anybody that can tell me what to say. And this is the name that is to be known. Now, back in Genesis, he is the Creator. He is Elohim. Then he called himself the Mighty God. But here he is the self-existing one. I am who I am. It could be translated like that. Thus shalt thou say unto the children of Israel, I am, hath sent me unto you, the existing one. Over in Psalm 135:13, he says this, Thy name, O Lord, endureth forever, and thy memorial, O Lord, throughout all generations. Now that name is the name that here I am, who I am, the self-existing one. The important thing, I think, for us to see, this is the name that is the name that speaks of the fact that God is, that God exists. Or, let me read Isaiah 50, verse 4. The Lord God hath given me the tongue of the learned, that I should know how to speak a word in season to him that is weary. He wakeneth morning by morning. He wakeneth my ear to hear as the learned. The Lord God, the self-existing one, the one that is the Creator, the one who is the Savior. And this is the one that I believe is none other for us today than the Lord Jesus Christ. This is what he's to tell the children of Israel. Now notice verse 15, And God said moreover unto Moses, Thus shalt thou say unto the children of Israel, The Lord God of your fathers, the God of Abraham, the God of Isaac, and the God of Jacob, hath sent me unto you. This is my name forever. This is my memorial unto all generations. That is the God that appeared unto Abraham, Isaac, and Jacob. This is the procedure that he is to you. Verse 16. Go and gather the elders of Israel together, and say unto them, The Lord God of your fathers, the God of Abraham, the God of Isaac, and of Jacob, appeared unto me, saying, I have surely visited you, and seen that which is done to you in Egypt. And I have said, I will bring you up out of the affliction of Egypt, unto the land of the Canaanites, Hittites, Amorites, Perizzites, Hivites, Jebusites, unto a land flowing with milk and honey. They shall hearken to my voice. And thou shalt come, thou and the elders of Israel, unto the king of Egypt. And ye shall say unto him, The Lord God of the Hebrews hath met with us, and now let us go, we beseech thee, 3 days' journey into the wilderness, that we may sacrifice to the Lord our God. For I'm sure that the king of Egypt will not let you go. No, not by a mighty hand. I'll stretch out my hand, I'll smite Egypt, all my wonders, which I'll do in the midst thereof, and after that he'll let you go. The thing is here that God is giving to Moses the agenda. This is the procedure. He's to go first and call the elders of the children of Israel, and to let them know God is called, and that he's come down now to deliver them. Then with the elders, he's to go first to Pharaoh, and he's to break it gently to him. He doesn't say, we're going out now all the way back into the land of Canaan. We're leaving you for good. But we just want to go 3 days out in the wilderness to make a sacrifice unto our God. Now he says, Pharaoh won't let you do that. Then he says, that will open up the campaign that I'll carry on against the gods of Egypt. And after that campaign, though I will show mighty wonders, he will still not let you go.

0: Casablanca, there were several hundred years of slavery. And God says, you're going to collect back wages for all of that. And I'm going to send you out of the land of Egypt. That brings us to chapter 4 here. And we see now the return of Moses to Egypt and the announcement of the deliverance to Israel. But Moses, he has a great many hurdles to get over and a great many questions in his mind. I notice. And Moses answered and said, but behold, they shall not believe me, nor hearken unto my voice, for they will say, the Lord hath not appeared unto thee. That'd be a natural answer, would it not? And the Lord said unto him, what is that in thine hand? And he said, a rod. Now that rod will become the badge of authority for Moses, because he's going to use it in many different ways. But now here is the first. He said, cast it on the ground. And he cast it on the ground. It became a serpent. Moses fled from before him. I think it was a vicious monster, by the way. The thing to make sure is that actually there'll be no power in that rock at all. It could be an instrument of Satan, just as well. It could be satanic. It must be used for God. It's just like you got a dollar bill in your pocket. You take that dollar bill out, that dollar bill could have been used to help pay for a murder. It could be used for prostitution. It can be used for gambling. It can be used for liquor and that sort of thing. In other words, that dollar bill can become a serpent thing. It's only when it's put in the hand of a man of God who's moving at the hand of God that it can be used for God, you see. This is a tremendous lesson that God is giving here. And the Lord said unto Moses, put forth thine hand and take it by the tail. He put forth his hand and caught it. It became a rod in his hand. Great many people say to me about television, it's of the devil. You remember years ago they used to say of the automobile, it's of the devil. They used to say of the radio, that it's of the devil. Sure, the devil can use it. He uses all these instruments. Sure, the radio is of the devil. It can be used of the devil, but grab that serpent by the tail and help keep the Through the Bible radio on the air, right? And make it a rod in the hand of God today. I get a little weary of a lot of these simplified people saying, oh, that's of the devil. And they never give a dime to keep these Christian radio programs on the air. They never try to get a Christian message on TV. And they never use their automobile to bring some dear saint to the church. May I say to you, grab the old serpent by the tail and use it for God today. We need to do that. Now, but not through teaching Moses these great spiritual lessons, we're going to see something else. And God says, that rod in your hand will become an instrument that will convince the elders. And he says, and that's not all. I have another lesson for you, and we got to save that one until next time. And not only that one we're going to get next time, but I mentioned a day or two ago about the home life and the wife of Moses. And I raised some questions. And next time, we're going to deal with that. What about the home life of Moses? Is real. We'll look at that. Until then, may God richly bless you. I'm blessed.
1: Well, it's true. God can use anything or anyone to accomplish his purposes. 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I'm Steve Schweitz, and as always, I'll meet you back here next time as together we make our way through the Bible.

0: 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Is this your story?
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8: Passionately proclaim uncompromising truth. 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
9: Turn with me, please, to 2 Corinthians chapter 4, verses 4 and 5. The God of this age, talking about Satan, the God of this age has blinded the minds of the unbelievers so that they cannot see the light of the gospel of the glory of Christ. Who is the image of God? Say that with me. Who is? For we do not preach ourselves, but Jesus Christ as Lord, and we ourselves as your servants for Jesus' sake. This cannot be just a foundation stone, cannot be just a doctor that's stepped away in historical books. No. But it has to be preached and practiced day in and day out, again and again and again. affirm this truth for themselves, to stand up against the spirit of the age, to stand up against those who water down, modify, or otherwise compromise the gospel of Jesus Christ, to stand up against those who deny the power of the gospel of Jesus Christ, to stand up against those who seek to rewrite the gospel and make it palatable to non-believers, those who seek to modify the message of Christ to fit the cultural trends, to stand up against those who seek to repaint the portrait of Jesus in order to make him acceptable to rebellious sinners, those who seek to remove the offense of the cross, those who seek to shave the mane of the Lion of Judah, those who preach that if you believe somewhat and repent to a certain extent, you'll be saved to a certain degree. None a million know to that. None a million know to that. Now I remember a number of years ago, a man who had risen into leadership here, including serving on the vestry. He was under pressure to doubt this message. And he began a chain of murmur against me and the preaching of the Word of God. And he kept saying, what we need to do is to affirm what we're for, not what we're against. I knew where that was coming from, and I immediately confronted him one-on-one, and I explained to him that for the pure gospel of Jesus Christ to be lifted high, we must preach what we are for, but also what we're against. For we are not like the Islamists who force their religion on people by jihad, by force, by terrorism. But we lift up Christ, our Christ, so that everyone can make an intelligent decision for or against to receive Christ or reject him, declaring clearly and lovingly and thoughtfully that those who receive him as the only Savior and Lord will receive forgiveness of sins, peace and joy in this life, and be assured of eternity with him in heaven. Those who reject him as their only Savior and Lord, they will spend there forever in an eternity of horror and suffering. And that is why we see in history again and again and again that God calls faithful children for 2,000 years now to stand firm, to stand strong, to stand up, and to say with the Apostle Paul, for we preach Christ and not ourselves, but we, your servants, for Jesus' sake. We do not preach our ideas, we preach Christ. We do not preach what makes us popular, we preach Christ. We don't preach what makes us acceptable to this fallen world, we preach Christ. We do not preach the rebranding of Jesus as some people are asking for, nor do we preach surrender to the power of sin, nor do we preach capitulation to the enslavement of sin, nor do we preach surrender to the sexual revolution, nor do we preach pragmatism toward political correctness. No, no, no. We preach Christ, not ourselves. As Jude, the half-brother of Jesus, reminds us that we must always, always, always contend for the faith that once delivered. Not the faith that we would make it to be, but the faith that once delivered, even during the apostolic age. The Apostle Paul was confronted by many of his contemporaries who were preaching false gospels, modified gospels, edited gospels, add to gospel. And he exposed them when he said, no, we preach who? In the Galatian church, he confronted those who wanted to add to the gospel and make rituals to be necessary for salvation, bless Jesus. And he says, no, the gospel of Jesus Christ alone, Christ alone. And in Ephesus and in other places, he confronted the Gnostics who preached salvation through knowledge. But he said, no, we preach who? One of the early heretics of the church, in the church, named Marcion, from which we get the Marcion heresy. He taught that the God of the Old Testament is different from the God of the New Testament. Yes, yes, yes, yes, it's not new. And therefore, he said that we need to be unhitched from the Old Testament. Old heresies are now being dressed up and look like new new ideas, new fads, but there's nothing new under the sun. The faithful disciples of Jesus said, no, without the Old Testament, the New Testament doesn't make sense. Without the foundation, the building cannot stand. Without Abraham, we could not comprehend the seed of Abraham, Jesus. Without David, we cannot comprehend the son of David, the Lord Jesus Christ. Without the law, we could never comprehend or appreciate the grace of God. As I said, these various heresies have plagued the church from the very early days. And now they're dressing up and be preached from many evangelical pulpits today. And I'm charging you to remain faithful to preach Christ. And in fact, remind me of something Dr. Crystal of First Baptist Church of Dallas said years ago. I went to hear him many, many years ago. And he said, a skunk is a skunk by any name. Heresy is a heresy by any name. There is no use dressing it up. He's dressing up these old heresies because the faithful believers are going to see through it. And Paul said, of the devices of the devil, we are not ignorant. We are alert and we are aware. Please don't ever forget that when the early believers said that we preach Christ alone, they were burned alive. They were dipped in boiling tar. They were given to hungry lions. But they were not deterred from preaching Christ alone, through faith alone, by grace alone, in the scripture alone. Glory to God. Then came the Dark Ages, where the superstition and witchcraft invaded, came inside the church itself, including the Vatican. There's some horror stories that I don't can share with you. But God raised up reformers who read the scripture and they realized that we must preach Christ and salvation by faith in him alone. Then about 300 years ago, a man by the name of Irenaeus, we get the Arminian theology from him. He taught that God is not capable of saving us, we have to save ourselves. But good and godly men like George Whitefield rose up and said, no, we must preach Christ, who alone can save from the guttermost to the uttermost. Today we have universalists, Unitarian, who teach that Christ is the ideal man, which we too can be when we obtain a higher self. Scientology teaches that if we know enough, we can survive forever. Not without Jesus, you will. Astrology says the time you're born determines your destiny. The reincarnationists say that life is reincarnated into new life, which pays for the misdeeds of the former life. No, because Christ paid all of the wages of sin of everyone who would repent and believe in him and surrender to him as the only Lord and Savior. Then we had the human potential movement in the 60s and said that we can create our own identity. No wonder there are so many confused people around us. Today, there are so many called evangelical preachers who are saying that the Bible is like a smorgasbord, or as we say here, a buffet. That you pick what you like, leave what you don't like. In fact, this teaching is more than any other heresy that is a modern-day heresy in many a church. It breaks my heart. And that exactly what weakened the church, nullified this message, muffled this voice, and confused millions of people, and is going to lead many to eternal damnation. And that is why today, more than any other time in history, we must only preach the Christ of the Bible. The Christ who is God, the God of power and might, the Christ who is the only one who can forgive all of our sins, the Christ who is the only one who can break the power of sin, the Christ, the only one who can restore us to sanity, the only one who can set the captives free, he is the only one who liberates us from the chains of addictions, he is the only one who will one day judge the living and the dead, he is the only one who will one day rule supreme forever and ever. He is the only one. servants for Christ's sake. We preach the only Christ who promised by God the Father back in Genesis. We preach the Christ who was born of pure virgin. We preach only Christ who healed the sick, raised the dead, made the lame walk, and set the captives free. We preach the only Christ who was crucified on Mount Golgotha, buried for 3 days, and then on the third day, he and only he, in all of human history, rose from the dead, never to die again. We preach the Christ, the only one who can promise eternal life to every repentant sinner like me and like you. We preach the only Christ who ascended alive into heaven, now sits on the rim of the universe, on the throne of God. And one day, while he's reigning and ruling now invisibly, one day he's going to come and he will reign and rule. We preach the only Christ who was in the first coming, was born in a manger. But in his second coming, he will rule with an iron scepter. We preach the only Christ for whom and through whom the whole universe was created. The one who left heaven and came to earth. But in his second coming, he will come with power and great glory. We preach the only Christ who is in first coming, hung helplessly on the cross of Calvary, and yet rose victoriously from the dead. But the second coming, he will sit on the throne of God. We preach the only Christ who is the Lamb of God who takes away the sin of the world, the sin of everyone who believes in him. But when he comes back, he comes as the Lion of Judah. We preach the Christ and not ourselves. Please listen to me, listen to me. We do not preach pop psychology, helpful as that may be to some people. We do not preach self-help, maybe liked by some people. We do not preach band-aids for temporary relief. No, we preach the only one who can do a total job with a total person. Oh, my beloved friends, this is not going to come as a surprise to you or many of you, certainly not to my family. I'm a man who is far, far, far, far, far from perfect. And that is why when I sin, I repent of my sin and confess my sin. I don't gloss over my sins. I don't explain away my sins. I don't rationalize my sins. I don't try to blame others for my sins. I confess them to the only one who have taken all of my sins and fastened them to the cross. But listen, that is Christianity 101. That's Christianity 101. The Bible said if we say we have no sin, we deceive ourselves and the truth is not in us. But if we confess, he is faithful and just to forgive us all of our sins. Our sins do not need a parade of pride and taking pride in sin. Our sins need to be broken over, confessed and repented of. Not to lower the bar of righteousness all the way to the ground. All the way to the ground. So that we might numb the sinners into their sin. Not to paint over our failures, but confess them. For we do not preach ourselves, but we preach Christ, who is the image of the invisible God. Far from Jesus Christ being a mere founder of a religion, as is being preached from many a pulpit, he is the Creator God who became man. Far from this newly fangled idea that he is a way, a truth, and a life, he is the only truth, he is the only way, and he is the only giver of eternal life. Far from the false claims that everyone, whether they believe in Jesus or not, is going to make it to heaven when they die. No, for Jesus himself says, no one, and no one means what? No one means what? No one will come to the Father but by me. And Jesus is the only one. He is Jesus the only. And that is why, from Genesis to Revelation, Jesus is the central focus of the entire Bible. And that is why for 2,000-year period of time, give or take, from about 1800 B.C. all the way to 68 A.D., all the writers in the Old and the New Testament, they basically focused on Jesus. In the Old Testament, they saw him by faith. Jesus said, Abraham saw my day and rejoiced. That's 1800 years before Christ. Because they saw him as the beginning and the end and everything in between. They saw him as the Alpha and the Omega and the rest of the alphabet. He of God the Father. He is the only true revelation of God the Father. You can find him in every book of the Bible. If you look closely enough in the scripture, you're going to find that in the book of Genesis, he is the seed of the woman. That in the book of Exodus, he's the Lamb of God. In Leviticus, he's the high priest. In Numbers, he is the smitten rock. In Deuteronomy, he's the prophet. In Joshua, he is the captain of the Lord of hosts. In Judges, he is the great final judge. In Ruth, he is the heavenly kinsman redeemer. In Samuel, he's the anointed one. In the book of Kings, he is the King of kings and the Lord of lords. In Chronicles, he is the glory of the temple of God. In Ezra, he is the teacher that comes from God. In Nehemiah, he is the rebuilder of broken walls and lives. In Esther, he is the protector of his people. In Job, he is the only comforter in times of trouble. In Psalms, he is the good shepherd. In Proverbs, he is the wisdom of God. In Ecclesiastes, he is the preacher of the kingdom of God. In the Song of Songs, he is the bridegroom that comes to his bride, the church. In Isaiah, he is the mighty God, everlasting Father, and the Prince of Peace. In Jeremiah, he is the potter who shapes the clay of our lives into the image of God. In Lamentation, he is the weeping prophet. In Ezekiel, he is the wheel inside the wheel. In Daniel, he is the Son of Man coming in the clouds of great glory, and the fourth man in the fiery furnace. In Hosea, he is the love of God for the backslider. In Joel, he is the baptism of the Holy Spirit. In Amos, he is the author of judgment and of mercy. In Obadiah, he is the God of vengeance. In Jonah, he is the salvation of our God. In Micah, he is the great intercessor. In Nahum, he is the stronghold in the day of trouble. In Habakkuk, he is the God of mercy. In Zephaniah, he is the establisher of the kingdom of God upon the earth. In Haggai, he is the desire of all nations. In Zechariah, he is the branch of Jehovah. In Malachi, he is the refiner's fire. The Son, S-O-N, of righteousness that shall rise over all the world with healing in his wings. That is how the Old Testament saw Christ before his glorious coming from heaven on that first Christmas day, before he was fully revealed to us humans. In the Old Testament, they saw him by faith. They longed for his coming by faith, and they waited for him by faith. And when Jesus finally came from heaven and he declared that he is the I Am, when he said that, every faithful Jew, every faithful Israelite should have remembered that this is how he introduced himself to Moses on the burning bush. When Moses said, "Who do I tell them send me?" He said, "Tell them I am sent you. For I am who I am." And that is why this I Am, the Lord Jesus Christ, became the total focus of the New Testament. And that is why in Matthew, he's the Messiah King. And in Mark, he's the miracle worker. In Luke, he's the great physician. In John, he's the Lamb of God that takes away the sin of the world. In Acts, he's the risen Lord. In Romans, he is the justifier. In Corinthians, he's the sanctifier. In Galatians, he's the liberation. In Ephesians, he's our perfection. In Philippians, he is our joy. And in Colossians, he is the head of the body of the church. In Thessalonians, he's the coming ruler. In Timothy, he's the judge of all men. In Titus, he's the redeemer of the world. In Philemon, he is the friend that sticks to you closer than a brother. In Hebrews, he's the author and the finisher of our salvation. In James, he is the healer of the nations. In Peter, he is the chief shepherd, the bishop of our souls. In John's epistles, he is the word of God. In Jude, he is the coming one with tens of thousands of his saints to execute judgment upon the earth. In Revelation, he is the Alpha and the Omega. He is the beginning and the end. He is the Lion from the tribe of Judah, the root of Jesse, the root of David, the Lamb of God, the Word of God, the King of kings, and the Lord of lords. We preach Christ, and we ourselves as servants for Christ's sake.
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11: One of the most well-known verses in the New Testament is 1 Corinthians 13:11. When I was a child, I spoke as a child. I understood as a child. I thought as a child. But when I became a man, I put away childish things. Paul is referring to spiritual maturity in this verse, but there is a principle involved that goes further. Children have many lovable traits, but they also are impulsive, have bad tempers, and don't like hard jobs. They live only for the moment, and they think the world revolves around them. Hopefully, as adults, we have learned to put away those kinds of childish things. This is David Jeremiah, encouraging you to get on the road to new life. Discover God's path to maturity. 166.
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12: Josh Booth back with Bill Wollington. Hey, Bill, I seem to hear a lot about taxes when it comes to investing.
13: A lot of people pay an awful lot of attention to taxes, and oftentimes it hurts their investment performance. 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
12: So what should people do?
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14: She's gone. Sidelines to making sense of the headlines. It's the Michelle Tafoya podcast. the same time, some good news. 80 people have now been rescued in the last 24 hours. On the other side of the world, rescue teams racing to free hundreds of workers trapped in tunnels at hydropower sites buried by mud in the flooding along the Nepal-China border. The death count there is over 900. House lawmakers are talking about keeping the government running while casting a sharp eye toward the midterms.
15: Lawmakers are back in Washington, and House Speaker Mike Johnson says the first item on the to-do list is to vote on the stopgap funding bill.
16: We've got
15: to
16: make sure the government is funded and we don't have another Democrat shut down.
15: Meanwhile, Hakeem Jeffries says Democrats need to talk about the Russia sanctions bill that passed in the Senate.
17: Because it risks providing tariff and sanctions authority to Donald Trump and his administration that we believe they will abuse. And so I have serious concerns with the legislation.
15: Votes are expected on measures designed to amplify the GOP's messaging, like a resolution condemning socialism. There are concerns lawmakers won't get much accomplished before they break for the November elections. Jennifer King, Washington.
14: Supreme Court has given President Trump a victory regarding the ballroom at the White House. Here's Laura Winters with the story.
18: Construction can continue. The Supreme Court ruling 5-4 that President Trump could finish building the ballroom at the White House, which will seat 1,000 guests. The project will also include a state-of-the-art military-grade underground bunker that will have medical facilities and other high-tech security. The project, funded by President Trump and private donors, will cost an estimated $400 million and is scheduled to open in September 2028. Laura Winters reporting.
14: And this is SRN News.
19: There can be peace in you now because God, who made all things, who continues to control all things by the word of his power, that same God is for me now. And he's going to work all things together for good. I don't even understand how that, but that's his worst promise. And I believe that now. And when you believe that, you have grace and you have

0: 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In today's episode, Pastor Brian shares the second half of a lesson from Philippians chapter 1. Dr. Chappell investigates the joy that comes with being clothed in the righteousness of Christ Jesus. Despite our pain and weakness, we can find hope and joy in Him. You can find this lesson and many others when you visit unlimitedgrace.com. And while you're there, look for the children's book, Anyway and Always, written by Pastor Brian and his wife, Kathy. Through this book, the Chappells present the promise of the covenants fulfilled by Christ in a personal and meaningful way for young children to understand. Let's hear now from Dr. Brian Chappell as he shares the second half of the lesson, Complete Your Life.
1: When you think Philippians, think jails. Because Paul is writing this book of Philippians, a letter that he is sending to a church, a house church back in Philippi. He is writing this letter from a jail in Rome, where he is imprisoned. This letter is written to a group of people whose circumstances are described first in Acts chapter 16. You may remember the Apostle Paul is actually in another part of the world, in the Middle East, and he gets a vision called the Macedonian vision, where a man from Greece, that's southern Europe, says, come over and help us. And so Paul and Silas begin what we think of as the second missionary journey, and they begin at Philippi, this Greek town, where Paul crosses all kinds of boundaries, a Middle Eastern Jew, going to a Greek southern European city, and he meets with a group of women in prayer, not to Jesus Christ, but we're not quite sure what they're praying to, by the riverside. And so as he begins speaking, a Jewish man to a European woman, strange things in those times, he tells her about Jesus Christ. Her name is Lydia. She is a seller of purple cloth, a businesswoman. And she believes. And from that point, not only begins to support Paul financially in his mission to the world, but spiritually as well, supports him and others in the church. That's not the last woman we see at Philippi. Paul and Silas begin to minister inside the town, and there's a slave girl who begins to follow after them. She has a fortune-telling demon within her, and she follows Paul and Silas day after day, saying, these men are from the Most High God. And she mocks them, saying, they will tell you the way of salvation. Finally, Paul has enough of it. And he says to the demon, I command you in the name of Jesus Christ to come out of her. The demon comes out of her. But so does her fortune-telling ability. So her handlers are deprived of their income. They get mad, they take Paul and Silas to the authorities, and they have them beaten with rods. It's not just an old custom. In a few months, you will send me to Malaysia. And you may remember Malaysia occasionally makes the news. When Muslims convert to Christianity in Malaysia, they are beaten with what? They are beaten with rods by the government as well. Still happens. Still happens in our world. Paul and Silas are not only beaten with rods, they're put into jail. And at midnight, after they have sung their songs, what happens? An earthquake opens the doors. Paul and Silas do not leave, knowing if they leave, it will mean death for their jailer. And the jailer, when he discovers they have not left, says, what must I do to be saved? Paul and Silas say, believe in the Lord Jesus Christ, and you shall be saved, you and your household. The whole household is baptized that night. And after that night, Paul continues on his mission. It's supported by years from those at Philippi. We'll read about it as we go on through this letter in later weeks. As they continue to say, we want to tell others the good news and help you to do it. But Paul is betrayed by his own country. To save his own life, he appeals for a trial before Caesar. And so he's sent to Rome, where he's waiting for years for his trial. And it's while he's waiting that he writes this letter. If you ever letters in your grandmother's attic and finding hopefully the one from Abraham Lincoln to her, you know. Or going to Ancestry.com and looking at those documents of your heritage. This is the letter to the first church of Europe. As the Apostle Paul is writing to these people who are the great, great, great, great, great grandmother church of us all, of European heritage, or those touched by European missions. This is that early letter. Let's stand and honor God's word as we see Paul's word to the first European church of all time. Paul and Timothy, servants of Christ Jesus, to all the saints in Christ Jesus who are at Philippi, with the overseers and deacons, grace to you and peace from God our Father and the Lord Jesus Christ. I thank my God in all remembrance of you, always in every prayer of mine for you all, making my prayer with joy because of your partnership in the gospel from the first day until now. And I am sure of this, that he who began a good work in you will bring it to completion at the day of Jesus Christ. Let's pray together. Father, thank you for faithful Christians in the world today who under oppression are still strong for the name of Jesus Christ. Thank you for the heritage of our forebears who, because of faith in Jesus Christ, witnessed against trial and persecution so that we might name the name of Jesus and become part of his mission to the world even now. Would you help us this day to see not only the precious gift that is ours, but the gift to share in Jesus.
2: Here's Mike Williams, the first VP of California's Cattlemen's Association.
3: I think it's unfortunate. I understand what he's trying to do. I don't agree that that's the best way to go about achieving his goals.
2: Yeah, and what those goals are and what it ends up looking like, will there be some kind of negotiation? The clear heads on both sides think that ultimately there will be. But as of right now, nothing is changing. There are serious tariffs that will kick in on the United States side even more starting in January. And of course, Canada is saying that they're doing that in the next couple of weeks as for retaliation to what the U.S. has done to Canada. In Nepal, it's not about tariffs, it's not about war, it's about time. Rescuers are racing against the clock to find survivors trapped inside hydropower tunnels. That's one area and where they think they still can find people alive because people are buried in mud. It's just avalanches full of mud. That's what happened with the avalanche that was the glacier that melted, flew down, and created the situation it did in Nepal. And there are so many people that are still missing, including many of the Americans who were in Nepal. So maybe some of those survivors are found and accounted for, because the other problem is information. So far, 9 Americans have been accounted for, but there are still, like I said, many more that are missing. Here's what a Virginia congressman had to say about some of his constituents who are unaccounted for.
4: About 9 of them are from Virginia. 5 of them are from my community. They were actually there on a spiritual pilgrimage with a nonprofit that's well known in our community. They were there to seek peace and seek spirituality and oneness with themselves. It's one of the most beautiful parts of the world. Mount Kailash, near where that happened, is a sacred place for many religions. And so it's just tragic and heartbreaking on so many levels that this is happening. I'm in touch with the families regularly, and unfortunately, they're not getting a lot of updates. And the Chinese government hasn't been very communicative, and there hasn't been a lot of progress, unfortunately, despite many days passing. And so we are, on our edge trying to get updates. Certainly, I'm doing everything I can to support the search and rescue efforts. The DOD, the Department of State have also been very supportive of what the Nepalese government wants, but it's just a heartbreaking situation.
2: Yeah, so like I said, the death toll keeps climbing. So far, we're talking about 950 people that they know of, and there still is the missing. There are 4,400 people that are missing. So this private sector association that represents power companies said there were workers that were unaccounted for in what I mentioned, that the top, the hydro power projects damaged by the flash floods in those areas, and the workers that are trapped in the tunnels, could some of them have access to oxygen? The chances of finding survivors diminish every day, because even if they've had access to oxygen, how much? They have recovered a handful of bodies from three mud-filled tunnels, but they believe there could be some people that have survived it. But when you're talking about 6-7 days after the disaster, it gets more hopeless. So, boy, these people are in such trouble. We're going to talk more about that in upcoming shows, about something that you can do. A lot of Americans are already reaching out, frankly, to help. And that's a good thing, and that's all you can do. And the United States is sending resources and food and water and anything to help these people in this terrible, terrible, you know, terrible situation. Crazy thing happened at Times Square in Manhattan. A woman has been shot dead by police right in the heart of Times Square after she killed a person and injured another in a stabbing attack. She stabbed a man and a woman just before 4:30 on Monday as tourists were filling the streets, walking around like they normally do, and New Yorkers were on their evening commute home. Officers then opened fire on the woman after she was waving the knife at them right near a substation in Times Square in New York City. Still trying to figure out what was the motivation. More about the woman, they're investigating that, but that is a top destination spot. There are a lot of people that gather there, get tickets to go to plays and musicals and whatnot. So the fact that two people were injured, it could have been, sadly, even that much worse. Hey, celebrating Dolly Parton's legacy, the estate has announced Dolly Fest, the celebration of a lifetime, a two-day, two-continent festival to honor her life and music. Check this out. The event's going to take place in Nashville, Tennessee, and London, England, during two consecutive weekends in 2027. I'm in. That sounds like fun to me. Go to the Man Cave next.
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0: the man cave. Oh, boy. Football is here. Like I said, it's college football time. And then, of course, coming up around the bend, the following week is the NFL. I think I mentioned this, that I am part of the family fantasy football draft. And although the Hubs, the nephew, my brother, my sister-in-law, they're not part of it. I'm the part representing the family in this branch anyway. And it was really interesting to whip through that draft. In like an hour and a half, we got it done. So you may be in the throes of all of that. It's exciting, right? And it's exciting to know that we've got college football that's right here this week. And then we got our 32 teams and how they all stack up and what it's going to look like this upcoming season. But we do have a story about tennis and an incredible, incredible athlete, Roger Federer, who, typical of Roger Federer, did not focus so much on all his amazing accomplishments and all the tournaments he's won and the five U.S. Opens that he's won. He focused on everybody else as he was getting the accolades at the Tennis Hall of Fame. He was inducted over the weekend. Here's what he had to say.
1: It's amazing to see yourself in a place like this, to walk through the Hall of Fame, to immerse myself in the history of this sport. That means everything to me. To read the stories of my greatest heroes and to realize, I mean to truly realize for the first time that I have a place here. This is one of the greatest honors of my life.
0: Yeah, and he deserves it. And then what happened was they also had more of a celebration. They had already done something with Roger, playing like a little bit of a match with some other great legends. But he came back and got his Hall of Fame ring on Monday night at the U.S. Open. And, of course, the crowds love him. He might as well be an American. He's Swiss. But the way he's embraced is really, really fun to see. And, of course, it's about the records and what he was able to accomplish, and the fact that when you talk about GOATs and the greatest of all time to ever pick up a racket, he would have to be on the list. At 45, he's a 20-time Grand Slam champion. He retired in 2022. What is so interesting is that you can tell he just loves the game of tennis. He spoke about everybody else and how many people helped him, and how he was just a 13-year-old ball boy in Basel, Switzerland, and now he, you know, had gone on to the kind of career he had. 8 record Wimbledons. Wow. Again, one of my favorites. I'm so glad and honored that I had a chance to talk to him several times, and more importantly, just watch him play. It was a thing of beauty to watch this guy play tennis, no matter who he was playing. All right, let's turn to baseball. We got some interesting things to talk about with baseball. Yeah. So check this out with the Cubs. The Cubs beat the Brewers. You know what the final score was? 17-3. That could be like a nail the score guess. 17-3. Alex Bregman had a trio of homers in the Cubs' 9-homer night. I mean, they just dominated. It was crazy, kooky, silly. But if you're a Cubs fan and you're there and you're watching this, you are digging that you had the tickets. I mean, there had to be people that were like pinching themselves, because that's the kind of night you like to see. If you're a Twins fan, how about this? The Twins knocked off the Tigers, and the final score in that one was 11-1. What's interesting there is, again, it's the yin and yang of baseball, right? There's so much to baseball. In other words, there's so much runway with baseball. And so that means you have one iffy series, you move on to the next. You have one lousy game, you move on to the next. It's kind of a metaphor for life, I would think. Ryan Jeffers had two homers. Walker Jenkins went deep also in the win. And, you know, for the first time in his major league career, which is always super, super exciting. And it was a big rout for the Twins in front of the, like I said, in front of the home crowd. Doesn't get any better than that. Red Sox get by the Mariners 9-8, so they pick up their 75th win for the season. The Phillies beat the Diamondbacks. Sorry, Arizona fans. This was at Chase Field. And what happened here for the Phillies? They pick up number 68, and the Diamondbacks is 63 for them. Bryson Stott hit a homer. Aaron Nola had a great start on the mound for Philadelphia. And they finished a rough August with that win over the Diamondbacks. This is what I'm saying. The Phillies had won five straight, 14 of their past 16, but they finished with a 21-7 record. In August, which was the best mark.

0: too, part of the barrage of ammunition or offense, as you would say, that made a huge difference. The Astros got by the White Sox 6-3. The Rangers out at Globe Life Field. It's just a couple of years ago when they won the World Series. I covered the Rangers forever. One of the greatest also honors of my life because of the people who came through and who I met. Nolan Ryan getting inducted into the Hall of Fame, etc. But anyway, the Rangers in this one, Jacob DeGrom allowed a second inning single in 7 shutout innings. Boy, it was looking good, right? Bouncing back from one of his worst major league starts. And so that was a nice win for them. The question was going to be, when he hooked up with the Rangers, what were the Rangers going to get? Nationals beat the Marlins 6-3. The Rays and the Mets met at the Trop, and New York beat them by a run. So the Rays sit at 82-55 on the season, and Robert Stock pitched shutout ball into the sixth inning for his first major league win in 7 years. 7 years, right? And Mark Venitos homered in his return from the injured list. So therefore, New York knocked off the Rays in a nice win for them, because New York's not going anyplace fast. They did snap an 8-game skid at the Trop. They seem to have a hard time there for sure. All right, the Giants knocked off the Braves, helping the Phillies a little bit, 7-3, and the Padres blanked the Reds 5-0. That was what Monday looked like across the big. So a lot of games. One more to throw in. Orioles, because I don't want to cheat the Oriole fans. Orioles knocked off the Rockies 2-1. 2-1, your final score. All right, as I mentioned, college football kicks off this week. We're going to go a little bit deeper into that on our next Man Cave, because, you know, there's some movement, right? You think about this, like Bill Belichick and North Carolina. What happened there? Biggest college win, Bill Belichick. His trip to Dublin was interesting. So for the second year, Belichick and the Tar Heels, it was about what were they going to do Saturday, and it was a 15-10 win over TCU, a real defensive kind of slugfest, if you will. And for Belichick, you know, there's so many questions about him and the Tar Heels and everything else. But a win is a win is a win is huge. So Belichick, I'm sure, would say, yeah, I'll take it. And then there's the crazy story about the SEC says it will fight Louisiana's court order that opened the door for former NFL players. I'm sure you've heard this story, and I think I mentioned it too, that in the first public comments since a Baton Rouge judge barred the conference from punishing schools that signed former professional players, the league told CBS Sports on Sunday evening that its commissioner, Greg Sankey, will contest the case in a courtroom on Thursday. The conference said it's going to continue to comply, though, with the order for now, and will carefully review the court's decision and determine the appropriate next steps to take. Right, so how about that? The school for the SEC, this has turned into a direct battle against LSU, right? The school could roster as many as 3 former pros this season if the court order holds. On Sunday, the Tampa Bay Bucks waived Jack Pyburn, who led the NFL in preseason sacks. He's expected to sign with LSU if no other team picks him up. Wow. Authors.
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14: Fox News, I'm Sue Guzman. Nearly 30 years after the murder of legendary rapper Tupac Shakur, his accused killer, Dwayne Keefe D. Davis, has been found guilty.
15: The verdict reads as follows. We, the jury in the above-entitled case, find the defendant, Dwayne Keefe Davis, as follows. Count one, murder with use of a deadly weapon. Guilty of first-degree murder with use of a deadly weapon.
14: Davis, the only person ever charged in Shakur's 1996 death, the rapper shot while on his way to perform at a club in Las Vegas. A top Army official resigns after 18 months on the job. Fox's Kristen Goodwin with more.
16: A rep for the White House confirming Army Secretary Dan Driscoll submitted his resignation to President Trump. The rep saying in part, Secretary Driscoll has been highly effective in advancing President Trump's agenda to make America strong again at the Department of the Army.
14: There have been reports of tensions between Driscoll and Secretary of War Pete Hegseth for weeks. 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

0: Oh, he is such a good storyteller. And this book is a must-have. I mean, seriously. It's called The Amazing Raja. Burke Fernandez is in our virtual green room. He joins us on Author's Corner here on America Tonight with me, Kate Delaney, and I couldn't be more thrilled to welcome him to the show and tell you all about his story and what it took to get there and get this book that is so beautiful and has so many beautiful, beautiful, beautiful stories in it, that what it took to get there and why you really need it in your collection. If you don't have a collection, one that you can start for sure. Burke, thanks so much for coming on.
1: Thank you, Kate. I'm just thrilled, delighted to be here.
0: Let's talk about The Road to Raja. That's what I was thinking about, you know, before we jumped on the air together, and what it took for you and how storytelling for you as a child was so big. Tell us about your upbringing and The Road to Raja.
1: You know, I grew up in a, thanks, Kate. I grew up in a small town, not small anymore. Life was simple, and I was one of 11 kids, number seven, and the exciting part of it, the part that still touches me, is that we all live together in this, in today's terms, relatively small L-shaped home that was a home, and nine boys, two girls, all storytellers. Everybody told stories, and there was story time any time or day or night. And mostly our stories were about sports, soccer, and field hockey and cricket. But then for me, what was intriguing, I had this fantasy about elephants and tigers and lions. And in my world, how did they all coexist together? And somehow in my fantasy, this mythical character emerged called Raja. Raja was a baby elephant who had two loving, incredible parent elephants who just nurtured him and took care of him. This mythical village for me was, it was almost an extension of where I grew up. And I say extension because the town was not as lush green as I envision this little village had small homes, no light bulbs, no nothing, and where elephants and people coexisted peacefully. And that was the setting. It was just one of supreme love, kindness. There was an unabiding love for each other. In our world today, it was sheer magic that the kindness out from the home into the world. That's how I see it today. It's from the home, you bring it out into the world.
0: And your book is just filled with kindness. It's filled with compassion. It's filled with love. It's filled with service, which is no surprise, because you, even as an adult, those lessons you learned and what Raja takes us through and the lessons, the powerful lessons we learn, you know, you're an entrepreneur. You've traveled all over the place. You've worked in 75 countries. You've worked with all kinds of different people. And I understand that, and I think all the people listening will too, when they read about Raja. There's so many wonderful lessons, even simple ones, like you talk about Raja kept pushing forward despite the thunder and lightning. His eyes were fixed on the river and the path forward. He knew what to do. He was not afraid of the wind, the rain, or the rising water. Nothing was more important than this little child. So he wasn't afraid on that dark, stormy night. And I don't want to tell everybody too much, but there's just, even in that little bit right there, it just talks about, you know, the story talks about resilience, having movement to get to what you have to do. And that is part of the charm of the book. And you have all kinds of lessons like that in a fluid story, right?
1: Yeah, absolutely. And, you know, that's a good segment of the story where Raja goes out in a storm, and there was this implicit trust. Everybody trusted Raja, and he was fearless. He was fearless, and there was this relationship with each one. And I used the term the invisible threat, there was an invisible thread between the parent and the child. And that's the parents, Raja's parents, and Raja. And Raja and each one of the people in the village. There was this connection. That thread is always there. It's finding that thread. And that thread never breaks. In my mythical storytelling, that thread never breaks. We have storms that come in our life, but that thread unites us. That keeps us together. That's where love goes outward into the world, compassion and kindness. At the core of this story, these parents passed on to their child, Raja, just lessons Raja observes them and absorbs them, and they become part of him. And by example, he brings it out to people, and they in turn embrace each other. It's just sometimes even without words. There are no words sometimes. They're gestures of kindness. And how Raja's parents would put their trunk on Raja in a tremendous show of love and compassion and kindness. And so that's the theme of this whole story, of this beautiful, wonderful, amazing Raja.
0: Yeah, and the Amazing Raja, by the way, is a book for children and people of all ages, I would say, whether you give it as a gift to a young child or you give it as a gift to your next door neighbor because of how you feel as you read it and read this story. And you can pick it up on Amazon, Barnes & Noble, of course, wherever great books are sold. For you in writing this book, what was it like when you finally finished and you knew, Burke, oh, I've nailed it. I really feel good about this. And you got to put it out into the world. What was that moment like?
1: You know, it was. I was, a couple of years ago, I have four kids. And my eldest daughter was getting married. And then three out of the four are married now. And they were getting married in fairly rapid succession. And so my two younger daughters were getting married almost 6 months apart. And I started reflecting on, what do I do for them? What's the best present I can give them? And these were stories that I brought from my home in India to the United States, and I was fortunate to be able to put these two kids to bed at night. All of us took had turns putting each other to bed, and it was story time. And they wanted me to go to tell them about the India of my youth. I had to dig deep down and uncover that child within and find, and that's, I had to remember Raja. I had to remember Raja, and I had to remember everything that I fantasized as a little boy. And these 20 stories emerged just from my heart to them. And it was fascinating. At one point, there are a few parts of the book that deal with illness in the parent, and when the parent starts to leave this world, how touched Roger was. And my daughter Abby used to say to me, "Oh, Raja is in the heart of his mom. Raja is in the heart of his mom." And that's the thread. That's the thread. I connected, always connected. That connection never leaves.
0: More with Burke Fernandez, the author of The Amazing Raja, when we come back on the flip side here on America Tonight.
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0: Bert Fernandez's book, The Amazing Raja, is a can't-put-down book, I'll tell you what. It's a book for children, their parents, for people of really all ages. The storytelling is phenomenal, as I've already mentioned. And so we're back with Burke here on Author's Corner. And Burke, let's talk about how you created all of this.
1: So when I completed those, I started writing it on a flight, actually. And when I completed it, I knew I had something, and I brought it to them as a surprise for their wedding.
0: Wow. I'm sure they loved it.
1: They love it. They love it. It's going to be part of their lives. It's a continuation of what they got and what I was able to bring from where I grew up.
0: Wow. When people read, and you're saying it, you're weaving it, you have a thread through this conversation. When people read The Amazing Raja, Burke, what do you hope they take away?
1: I hope they take away that we are living in this magnificent planet. We are here for a purpose, and that purpose simply is to love each other, to be kind, to be compassionate, and that that starts for me in the home, and it migrates out into the world, and that's if people get that, and a mom and dad with their little babies as they read to them, I hope that's the connection. That's what I hope, that it brings them closer. They feel the compassion, they feel the love, and then bring it out into the world.
0: And I would be remiss not to ask you about this, because that's a beautiful place to end this, but the illustrations are incredible. The color on this book that you can just fit in an easy bag, a backpack, anything, where do they come from?
1: So it was so interesting. I was so fortunate when I lived in Jordan. I was living in Jordan at that time. And my good friend, Professor Noor, I was telling him that I wrote this book about the Amazing Raja, and he said to me, I think I might have somebody who will be able to do the illustrations for you. And he had this 12-year-old kid, Anis Alderi. He's going to be a name to be remembered, because Anis Alderi will be a great artist in years to come. He, along with his aunt, Abby, that's her English name, came up with the illustrations. We sat together and drafted what the illustrations should look like. And this 12-year-old kid, artist, niece, sketched, nothing done on a computer. Hand-drawn, hand-sketched, I still have them all with me. They're beautiful, beautiful pieces of original work.
0: Yeah, well, absolutely remember the name, because it is so much a part of it. It just fits perfectly with the story of The Amazing Raja. Burke Fernandez, we could talk all day. It was such a pleasure to have you on Author's Corner.
1: Great, Kate. I'm just delighted and happy to be with you and get to know you, and look forward to how this will all unfold.
0: Me too. Go get it. It's a great book, a great gift, and you won't be able to put it down, that's for sure. Thanks again, Burke.
1: Thanks, Kate. Up to you.
0: And we leave you with some for your business. Check out this. We talk about this all the time. You know when people ask you that question, not the one about where are you going to be in 10 years, where do you see yourself, not that one, not where do you see yourself in 5 years. Do we all know where we're going to be tomorrow? I'm just saying. Anyway, it's not about that. It's when people talk about the lottery. Oh, what if you won the lottery? The lottery's so high. What would you do? What are the first things that you would do if you won the lottery? Well, check out this story. So there was this Arlington, Virginia woman, and she decided to play an online lottery game during a lunch break. So online, like on her phone. And she wound up with a jackpot that was just more than $1.7 million. So I don't know. Maybe there was something to playing games on your phone. Usually it infuriates me when I'm with people and all they do is play games. And that doesn't happen all the time, but it happens more and more, right? I don't know also if they were playing for money, like if they're spending money and doing those kind of games. Obviously, she played the lottery, and they do have a lottery where you can scratch it and you can go ahead and play that way. So how about that? Ooh-hoo-hoo, it's time for lunch. Maybe she didn't come back from lunch. I don't know. It would be shocking. It really would. You're messing around on your phone. Let's be real. You expect maybe a couple of bucks, or you're going to break even, or whatever it is. I guarantee she was not putting a ton of money in it. I'd be shocked if she was. I don't know the full story, because now she's disappeared. No, maybe she doesn't want to talk to you. I don't know. but it does make you think somebody's got to win. Right? Somebody's got to win. All right. So how about this? You know, we keep talking about AI. And this is interesting. The South Korean government is going to give its entire population free access to its own premium AI service. So doing that treats chatbots like kind of a public utility. But I wouldn't say, oh, what a great thing. Like, wouldn't it be wonderful if they did that in the United States? Because remember, the state-led approach is trying to slow U.S. and Chinese models' footholds that are in the country. So create your own buzz and tell them it's free. It's free. It's one of the things you don't have to pay for. But here's the deal. I bet a lot of people would still do it. They wouldn't think, no, I want to go with a different version. I just want to go get ChatGPT or something else. No. I bet a lot would still do it because of the idea of not having to pay for it, unless they were serial users and it didn't have what they needed. Then maybe they would, maybe then even if they didn't want to pay, they would pay. I'm just saying. All right, Starbucks. Every in my own neighborhood, I counted because I knew I was going to talk about this during the show in your business. And in just to go where I take the dog to like get groomed every once in a while, it's, let's see, 1, 2, 3, 4 Starbucks, and it's 2 miles away. I don't know, that seems like a lot, right? So Starbucks, they're not worried about that though. Starbucks' new line of refresher drinks were made with a blending powder. When baristas opened the packets, they reported coughing fits, hives, and asthma attacks. The powder, they're not using it anymore. So I now the public knows, like, whoops, I wonder, did I drink any of that stuff? There was just something in it that had the allergens go into the air and caused, you know, many of them, you know, many of the baristas to choke. And the drinks, like I said, are blended refreshers, and they were billed as a smooth frozen twist instead of the, you know, the ice drinks that people post on TikTok and stuff, where it's got all the fruit speckled stuff. These new refreshers had this ingredient, like I said, that powder. And the idea was to preserve the drink's slushy integrity, because that's what always goes away pretty quickly. But when they started to see that this creates a smoke cloud, and then what about breathing it in, and then couple of them said they got headaches from it, then all bets were off. There's like no way that they could have it. So baristas all over the place were developing hives, and they were having those attacks. So Starbucks removed the blending powder this week, actually, from its store. So if you're one of these people that go to Starbucks all the time and you get one of those refreshers and it tastes different, if it somehow tastes a little bit different to you, it's probably because the packet's not there. So that's what the deal is. You know, so interesting, too. Workers United is the union that represents thousands of Starbucks employees at more than 700 of the nearly 17,000 Starbucks stores in the United States. And they say this is a huge win because worker complaints and outrage on social media led to, boom, them making a big change that probably was a little bit costly. So their collective action prompted the company to remove the powder. All right, we got to hit the exits for this show. My friends, thank you so much for supporting me the way you do. Really appreciate that. Remember, you can always reach out to us at kate@katedelaneyradio.com 24/7. Hit contact, and you'll be part of our email gang. Boy, the mail's incredible when it comes in. My friends, again, take care, and remember to make it count. I'll see you in another version of America Tonight.
8: Since the moment you were born, I've made 1,000 wishes. 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In a world that's changing fast. 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
8: 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And love you always, Mom. 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
10: New strikes. I'm Sue Guzman, Fox News. And President Trump reportedly considering waging some limited strikes in the Strait of Hormuz following the exchange of gunfire between the U.S. and Iranian forces over the weekend. An official telling Axios that the plan is to reduce the risk of Iranian attacks on oil tankers. The president telling Fox that the U.S. will respond after Iran attacked Jordan and the UAE on Sunday.
11: They don't really know. In my opinion, they don't know who the leader is. You have the radicals, but they've been wiped out from the standpoint of the military, because the military is just a fraction of what it was. I don't really think they know who their leader is.
10: The president also ruled out using a nuclear weapon against Iran, saying the country's military has been defeated. Shakeup in the U.S. military. Army Secretary Dan Driscoll's resigned. Fox's Jennifer Griffin with more.
12: It's not surprising. Secretary Driscoll, who's a close ally of Vice President Vance, has been butting heads with Secretary Hegseth for months now. In fact, he had disagreed with Secretary Hegseth's decision to fire many of the Army's top generals, top leaders, leading to a bit of a brain drain in the Army. And now we understand that Secretary Driscoll has submitted his resignation.
10: The accused killer of legendary rapper Tupac Shakur convicted by a jury. Fox's Kristen Goodwin telling us.
13: After less than 3 hours of deliberations, a jury finding Dwayne Davis
14: guilty of first-degree murder with use of a deadly weapon.
13: Prosecutors say Davis, a former leader of the Compton Crips gang, orchestrated the 1996 fatal drive-by shooting of Tupac in Las Vegas after a fight involving the rapper's entourage and Davis's nephew. The 63-year-old is not accused of pulling the trigger, but of providing the gun. Charged in 2023, after co-writing a book, prosecutors say detailed his involvement. The defense argued there was no physical evidence. A judge ordering Davis to be held with no bail.
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10: A divided Supreme Court is allowing construction of President Trump's White House ballroom to continue. We have more from Fox's Shannon Bream.
20: The 5-4 decision is a big win for the president. As the administration says, crews are working 20 hours a day on the complex that includes both the ballroom and those underground military installations. Well, the court had this to say. It said it's not passing judgment on the legality of the project, but it did hold that the plaintiff challenging the ballroom project likely doesn't actually have the right to sue the Trump administration over it. Quote, we conclude only that based on the submissions before us, the government is likely to prevail in showing that the National Trust for Historic Preservation in the United States lacks Article III standing to challenge the project in federal court.
10: Still no verdict in the Lindsay Clancy murder trial. They're deciding whether Clancy is legally responsible for the deaths of her three young children. Fox's Brian Yannis reports from Plymouth, Massachusetts.
22: Over 3 days, this jury will be back tomorrow at 9 a.m. for day four of deliberations. The only real interesting thing today, at least you can say, is that, well, there was no note. No question from this jury. In fact, this jury has only had one note over these last 3 days, and that was to ask to see two pieces of evidence, the bags of prescription pill bottles that were found in the home, as well as the knife that Lindsay Clancy used in her failed suicide attempt.
10: The bodies of a Texas chiropractor and at least one other person have been found after a major weekend flash flood swept through the Grand Canyon. At least one person still missing. Waves of torrential rain hitting that tourist destination Saturday that hosts 4.4 million visitors a year. And former New York lawmaker has received a lifetime ban from prediction market Kalshi. The ban against George Santos comes after the Commodity Futures Trading Commission said Santos made more than $17,000 by placing bets on his own attendance at President Trump's State of the Union address. I'm Sue Guzman. This is Fox News.
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31: 888-971-SAGE, 888-971-7243. I am Larry Elder. 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Happy Monday, everybody. In our second hour, we're going to talk to Steve Hilton, the California Republican candidate for governor, whose Democrat opponent is employing the Joe Biden basement strategy by making very few public appearances. Even the local media are starting to complain. New York Attorney General Letitia James ordered her prosecutors to dig up dirt on Trump. HHS Secretary RFK Jr. said in 10 years there have been 3 measles-related deaths in America, but there are 1.2 million annual deaths from food-induced illness. Where is the controversy? Hassan Piker has become a major problem for Democrats. In 2010, Obama's Secretary of Homeland Security on illegal immigration sounded a lot like Trump. Blue states, because of population exodus, is losing House seats, and red states are gaining them. A baby boomer mic drops on Florida Democrat Representative Max Frost by telling him that taxation, regulation, and illegal immigration are the primary reason for the so-called affordability problem. South Carolina Democrat Congressman James Clyburn says he regrets backing Clarence Thomas for the Supreme Court, and the court wants to take us back to the old days when no black man has any rights that the white man must respect, said Mr. Clyburn. Ah, the race card. Do not leave home without it. California Governor Gavin Newsom has a bill on his desk to designate two Muslim holy days as state holidays. But guess what? There's no such designation for Jewish holidays, not Rosh Hashanah, not Yom Kippur, not Passover, not Hanukkah. All of this and more, 888-971-SAGE, 888-971-7243. Speaking of affordability, I want to start with this. This is a letter I received from a gentleman who worked in local news, he says, for 23 years. Larry, you have to help me understand something. Why do the media and politicians fear the price of gas? No one in America is suffering because the price of gas is up. No one. I challenge anyone in the media or any Democrat or Republican politician to find someone living in the United States who's now suffering because the price of gas is up a buck. It's a total fabrication, a myth. I worked in local TV news for 23 years. No matter which party was in office, the price of gas went up, the price of gas went down. And every time the price of gas went up, we in the media flocked to gas stations looking for people angry and suffering because the price went up. We found people complaining, but we never found anyone who was suffering. No one who couldn't pay their bills, no one who had to eat dog food, no one in tears, grief, or sadness because they had to pay more for gas. No businesses shut down, no one got laid off. Everyone coped. They ate out less, they spent less on entertainment. Businesses tightened their belts, adjusted. Life went on, and life remained good. So it's a complete lie that Americans are suffering because of the price of gas. Suffering, real suffering, is kids with cancer. It's getting the news that a loved one was killed in a car crash. It's being violated by some sadistic monster who wasn't supposed to be in this country. It's being a victim of rape, murder, violent crime. These things and more produce actual suffering, not an increase in the price of gas by a buck. If a Democrat is in office and you're going to vote Republican because the price of gas is up, you're an idiot. You are completely disconnected from reality. You should not vote. The same goes if it's the other way around. If a Republican is in office and you're going to vote Democrat because the price of gas is up, you're an idiot and you should not be voting. Leave voting to the people who know what the hell is actually happening in this world, the people who are connected to reality. Thank you very much. Signed, Michael. Which brings me to this. This is a billionaire who has employed a number of people. He talks about 23 people who quit because he was demanding that people who have been working from home because of COVID now come into the office to work. And they were resisting. So he had a plan. And when he enacted his plan, 23 people quit. Number 54.
0: Getting people to come back to the office was just like, I mean, nobody wanted to come back to the office. So I said, you know what? So these people didn't want to come back to the office. Here's what we're going to do. You can work from home. But guess what? We're going to put a camera on your computer. We're going to put a camera up your... We won't look at you. It'll be a pixel. The first week... 23 people quit.
1: Oh my gosh.
0: It's not that they don't want to work from home. They don't want to work.
1: Mm.
0: And the people who want to work from home now are like, well, here's how it works. If you qualify, we're going to have a camera on you. We're going to be monitoring you closer than we would. And we measure keystrokes. We have this productivity score that's incredible. And look, what's going on is a lot of people just don't want to work.
31: I wonder how many of these people, these 23 people who quit, were people who voted for Bernie Sanders. people who, if they live in New York, voted for Zoran Mamdani. They sympathize with the DSA. They are far more likely to have a positive impression of socialism than of capitalism. I'd love to know the political affiliation of these 23 people who quit when they found out they were going to put a camera on their computer to make sure they were actually working when they say they were working at home. The affordability crisis, Donald Trump referred to it as a hoax. He didn't mean that prices were not going up. He didn't mean that people were not paying more and therefore had to scrimp somewhere else. He meant, where was all this hue and cry during the last 4 years when prices were up substantially higher than they are right now? When inflation hit 9% 1 year, average 5%, higher than it is right now, where were you? Where were all these unaffordability people then? But put a Republican in office, all of a sudden, unaffordability becomes a thing. The Wall Street Journal, after Obama got elected, had something called the homelessness, after George W. Bush got elected, had something called the Homelessness Rediscovery Index. And they looked at stories about homelessness and contrasted them with the number of stories about homelessness when a Democrat was in office. And shockingly, Republicans get in office, all of a sudden the media are far more concerned about homelessness than they were when Democrats were in office. The book I wrote called Dear Father, Dear Son was about my father and my relationship with him, which initially was not very good. And a friend recently read it, or is reading it, and she told me that she was just blown away by his work ethic. The man worked 2 full-time jobs as a janitor, cooked for a family on the weekend because he wanted my mom to be a stay-at-home mom, and went to night school 2 or 3 nights a week to get his GED because he left school and he's in the 8th grade. The man never slept, which is why he was so cranky all the time, so irritable all the time. But his work ethic and the work ethic of that generation is not to be believed. So these people were able to work at home, didn't have to go in, didn't have to take a subway or a bus or drive or ride a bike. We just want to make sure you are in fact working. And 23 people quit, meaning they weren't working. And now they're going to have to, and rather than do that, I'll just quit. Which brings me to this exchange this man had with Max Frost. You know what a jubilee is? That's where you sit and a bunch of people will question you for a little while, and then somebody else will take that person's place, and somebody else will take that person's place. Charlie Kirk did a lot of these. So a Democrat named Max Frost was hosting one of them. And this man, who is a self-described baby boomer, had this exchange with him, number 92.
1: What I want to teach people is that we're going to make smart decisions as a nation, not just based on the fact that I went through this, so you have to go through it, but how can we uplift our economy? You saying that young people are all of a sudden going to think everything that can be, you know, paid for by other people is just not true. Why? We're not dealing with one crisis here. It's not just the crisis of student debt. We're dealing with the housing affordability crisis. Healthcare is too expensive. Getting a car is too expensive. You were talking about the student loans on top of that. Groceries, every little thing that we consume in life has
2: gone
1: up.
2: So the reasons that things go up, three things. Taxation, regulation, and currently illegal immigration.
1: So
2: those are the reasons.
31: Those are the reasons. And you're in favor of higher taxes, more regulation, and open borders. So when it comes to the affordability crisis, this baby boomer was making the argument, look in the freaking mirror. Also, this congressman named Maxwell Frost talked about going from being an Uber driver to becoming a politician. Doesn't he realize what he is saying? 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

0: Call Larry at 888-971-SAGE. 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
1: What I want to teach people is that we're going to make smart decisions as a nation, not just based on the fact that I went through this, so you have to go through it, but how can we uplift our economy? You saying that young people are all of a sudden going to think everything that can be, you know, paid for by other people is just not true. Why? We're not dealing with one crisis here. It's not just the crisis of student debt. We're dealing with the housing affordability crisis. Healthcare is too expensive. Getting a car is too expensive. You were talking about the student loans on top of that. The groceries, every little thing that we consume in life has gone up.
2: So there's reasons that things go up. Three things. Taxation, regulation, and currently illegal immigration.
1: So
2: those are the reasons.
3: 888-971-SAGE, 888-971-7243. I am Larry Elder. We are Salem News Channel. That's pretty extraordinary. First of all, I want to congratulate Max Frost for being willing to take these questions from these baby boomers. But he had no real response. I'm in California, where, as I've told you many times, the price of a home here is twice that of the national average. Leo Hanian is an economist with UCLA. He's done a lot of work on the economics having to do with housing in our state. And he says because of earthquakes and the way homes have to be formulated for that, they should be about 15%, maybe 20% higher than the national average, not double. The double is because of the regulations that people like this guy, Max Frost, no doubt supports. These are the climate change people that believe climate change is an existential threat. And regarding illegal immigration, here in LA County, rents are actually going down because so many illegal aliens have been deported or have been self-deporting. One study found that in the last 4 years, probably about 30% of the increase in the price of rent was due to, 20% was due to illegal aliens, and about 30% of the increase in the price of homes was due to illegal aliens that Joe Biden let in the last 4 years. So here this guy is, this congressperson, member of a party that opened up the southern border, that caused rents to go up, caused housing to go up, that pursues this climate change agenda, which causes the price of gas to go up, particularly here in California. He also mentioned illegal immigration. This is the Homeland Security Secretary under Barack Obama, who in this clip, this is in 2010, sounded a lot like Donald Trump. Number 59.
4: We are here today to announce our progress on immigration enforcement over the past year.

0: record. That, to give you some context, is 70% more criminal aliens than were removed by the previous administration in fiscal year 2008. ICE has significantly increased the audits of employers and the prosecutions of employers who repeatedly and egregiously hire illegal workers. Since January of 2009, ICE has audited more than 3,200 employers suspected of hiring illegal labor. It has debarred 225 companies and individuals, meaning they cannot participate in federal contracts, and it has imposed approximately $50 million in financial sanctions. This is, by way of, again, context, more than the total amount of audits and debarments during the entire previous administration. Now, of course, none of this could have happened without our state and local law enforcement partners and our dedicated ICE employees. And we're going to be able to do even more because Congress recently passed, in a bipartisan way, a $600 million supplemental that had first been proposed by President Obama, and that will allow us to add more Border Patrol, more ICE investigators, more canine teams, more equipment.
1: Now, notice she said this could not be done without the cooperation of our state and local partners. So they were getting cooperation, as opposed to these 15 sheriffs who have now suing the Attorney General in New York for barring them from cooperating with ICE. So here she is, Janet Reno, DHS Secretary in 2010, touting the large number of illegal aliens who have been rounded up, arrested, deported, thanks to the help of our state and local prosecutors, state and local partners. Did anybody accuse them of running a Gestapo agency, of being fascist? Mark, Magnificent Mark, is in L.A. Mark, you're on the Larry Ellison Show. Thank you for calling.
2: Yeah, Larry, I would just love you to explain this like I'm an idiot. Why, with everything going on climate-wise, Ronald Reagan, the guy Republicans look up to, 98% is a scientist, including Republicans, all say climate change by man is true. And don't forget what happened in Nepal just a week ago.
1: I don't know anybody, Mark, who's saying climate change is untrue. The argument that I have, the argument that a lot of people have on our side, is that climate change alarmism is not true. That we should be force-feeding a switch from fossil fuel reliance to these so-called renewables, because there are trade-offs. And the trade-offs are that it's more expensive, it's less reliable, and we should be dealing with the effects of climate change as opposed to stopping people from using gas and oil and that kind of thing. That's the argument that Donald Trump has made. That's the argument that I've made.
2: Well, Larry, I think you should listen to Donald Trump, because he has said numerous times he does not believe in climate change, and it's a hoax.
1: He does not believe it is the existential threat to the world, which is what Joe Biden believes. But is the planet getting warmer? Yes, by maybe a degree or two. Is it going to be catastrophic? No. Have the predictions that Al Gore made come true? No. Predictions that AOC made come true? No. Predictions that Greta Thunberg made come true? No.
2: Larry, the Republicans had a same time getting onto the bandwagon about the ozone layer. Said, oh, no, that's being hyped up, that's not that bad. And look how that turned out, because we waited longer than we should have.
1: How did it turn out? Where's the ozone layer now?
2: It's not getting any better, Larry.
1: Well.
2: Last time I checked.
1: We're not all going to die, my friend. Climate change alarmism is a hoax. Absolutely is a hoax.
3: Just didn't want it bad enough. That should have been an easy win. What were you doing out there? You gotta hustle. You could have made that play if you'd been open.
4: On the car ride home after the game, when you think you're helping by telling me what I did wrong and what I need to work on,

0: hear is that I'm not good enough, that I'm supposed to be perfect, that it's not okay to lose.
1: Fox News, I'm Ted Linder. The number of dead from catastrophic flooding in Nepal and China, over 1,000 now, according to authorities, as rescue teams work to reach communities cut off by the disaster. Nepal's disaster agency saying that 987 deaths have been counted there, 3,916 people missing, including 583 foreigners. Wednesday's disaster began with a chain of events high in the Himalayas, where a glacial collapse sent large amounts of rock, ice, and meltwater into valleys below, triggering powerful floods. The U.S. military targeting an island in the Strait of Hormuz after Iran fired strikes at U.S. ally Jordan.
2: CENTCOM spokesman Captain Tim Hawkins says Islamic Revolutionary Guard Corps forces were observed preparing to launch rockets with sea mines into the Strait of Hormuz. Last week, CENTCOM said it had completed clearing sea mines from the strait.
1: Fox's Jennifer Griffin. 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
1: 888-971-SAGE, 888-971-7243. I am Larry Elder. Salem News Channel. Next hour, we're going to talk to Steve Hilton about the campaign strategy employed by his opponent, Javier Becerra, who has made very few public appearances. And so far, yeah, there are going to be some debates. There will be a lot of debates, but has not settled on a date and a time when there is going to be a debate. My feeling is he's trying to run out the clock. 888-971-SAGE, 888-971-7243. I am Larry Elder. We are Salem News Channel. Getting back to Congressman Maxwell Frost, who did this jubilee. And another baby boomer sat in front of him, and they had the following exchange, number 93.
2: I don't have a ton of money in a bank account when I decide to run for office, so I had to hustle and make ends meet, which
1: of
2: is
1: course.
2: The thing that you all are telling Gen Z.
3: So that's the American dream. You lived it.
2: That's not
3: living the American dream.
2: So you don't.
3: Oh, that's
2: so
3: no,
2: you
3: that's
2: don't.
3: Not living the American
2: no,
3: dream?
2: No, it's not.
3: How, it's not, how is it not?
2: That's not the American dream isn't driving Uber to barely make ends meet. The American dream is upward mobility and being able to have success.
3: You went from driving
2: is
3: an Uber to being a politician. Is that upward?
2: Is success?
1: You went from driving an Uber to being an elected politician. What am I missing? Is that not the American dream? Just to think about these guys. To sit there and tell you that you can't make it, you can't make it, you can't make it. And then you ask them their backstory. And inevitably, it's, I worked hard. I believed in myself. I took a chance. And voila, here I am. But you can't do that. How condescending is that? How arrogant is that? There was a congressman named Mel Watt. He became a member of the, I think it was the Clinton administration. And he's a member of the Congressional Black Caucus. This is 2005, so he's on C-SPAN interviewing with the founder of C-SPAN, Brian Lamb. And listen to how hard he said he had to work in order to get ahead.
4: The good old boy system says that somebody already has that job even though they've got to interview four people for it, and they can't get that job. Or they get in on the base level and the promotions go to a family member, you know, who says, well, that's my family member. I can discriminate, you know, even though my great-grandfather made his money and built his business on the backs of a different mindset and racial attitude, I can justify it now because it's not me. That's not a level playing field for African Americans in this country. And so this is multidimensional. And I'm not saying that, you know, I would say with integrity to those students, you got to work. But if you're honest with them, you got to tell them you got to work five times as hard as your white counterpart. Otherwise, it ain't going to happen.
3: Is that what you did?
4: I guarantee you. That's exactly what I did. Now, I didn't work as hard as Marvin Mood because, you know, I always tease him now. I say, you know, you weren't all that smart. You must not have been all that smart if you were studying all these hours. But, you know, I worked probably five times as hard in college and law school as most of my counterparts did. Yeah, absolutely right. You got to work five times as hard.
1: Okay. That was in response to a question. What do you tell young people? I'm telling young black people they have to work five times as hard as their white counterparts. They're only 24 hours in a day. How is it possible to work five times harder than somebody else who's already working hard? I went to law school. And you had to study long hours if you're going to pass your classes, let alone if you're going to excel. And you had to work five times harder than your classmates who were already working really hard, already burning the midnight oil. It doesn't even make any sense. And then we had this guy mentioned regulations. I'll give you a big one. We talked about this for years. The minimum wage. At one time in this country, a black teenager was more likely to be employed than a white teenager, than a white adult, or a black adult. Why? Because that black teenager had low skills, but the market did not stop him from offering those low skills to somebody who wanted to employ him. Now there's a minimum wage, so people with low skills who are not worth the minimum wage are going to be unemployed. Milton Friedman said the minimum wage is probably the most anti-Negro law on the statute books because it's discriminating against people with low skills. And how do you get higher skills? You start out with low skills and you work your way up. Now, just 2 weeks before his tragic assassination, on September 10, 2025, conservative leader Charlie Kirk sat down for one of his final interviews to wrestle with a timeless question: does God still speak today? That conversation became the foundation for the powerful and provocative new documentary, Can You Hear Me Now?, that explores prophecy, faith, scripture, history, and the role believers are called to play in our culture today. Follow Matthew Thayer's investigation, examining the evidence, weighing today's most prominent prophetic voices against scripture, history, political, and scientific scrutiny. 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If you appreciate thoughtful conversations about faith, history, and the public square, I believe you will find this film compelling. 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

0: America, we have a country to save. And now, here's Larry Elder.
1: I don't have a ton of money in a bank account when I decide to run for office, so I had to hustle and make ends meet, which
2: of
1: is
2: course.
1: The thing that you all are telling Gen Z.
2: So that's the American dream. You lived it.
1: That's not for this guy. Living the American dream. So you don't.
2: Oh, that's
1: so
2: no,
1: you
2: that's
1: don't.
2: Not living the American
1: no,
2: dream?
1: No, it's not.
2: How it's not?
1: You
2: how is it not?
1: That's not the American dream isn't driving Uber to barely make ends meet. The American dream is upward mobility and being able to have success.
2: You went from driving an Uber to being a politician.
1: Is that
2: upward?
1: Is success?
3: I remember when there was a time when there was no such thing as Uber. 888-971-SAGE, 888-971-7243. I am Larry Elder, Salem News Channel. We started the show by talking about the letter I received from somebody who'd been in local news for 23 years. Every time, Larry, the price of gas goes up, we'd send people out to the gas station and hear people go BMW about how the price of gas is. But nobody had to eat from a food can. They coped. They dealt with it. Which brings me to this young lady. This is before Elon Musk purchased Twitter, now known as X. And he fired 80% of the workers. 80% of the workers, and it kept right on going, which tells you a little something about how hard these people were in fact working. Listen to this.
4: Welcome to a day in my life as a Twitter employee. So this past week, went to SF for the first time at a Twitter office, badged in, honestly took a moment to just soak everything in. What a blessing. Also started my morning off with an iced matcha from the Perch. Then I had a meeting, so quickly scheduled one of these little pod rooms, which were so cool. They're literally noise canceling. Took my meeting, got ready for lunch. Look how delicious this food looks. Oh my goodness, I was so overwhelmed. Then made my way down to this log cabin area. I don't know what this is, but it was really cool. Played some foosball with my friends to kind of unwind a bit. Also found this really cool meditation room that I thought was super neat. I didn't do any yoga, but they have this yoga room if you are a yogi, so also thought that was really cool. Had a couple more meetings in the afternoon, had a ton of projects that we needed to knock out. Say hi to my teammates. Went to the library to kind of get some more work done. Obviously had to have our afternoon coffee, so made some espresso. And then before leaving for the day, had some red wine that's on tap. Went up to the rooftop and just honestly enjoyed the beautiful weather. So awesome trip.
3: Now, a couple of things about this. She wasn't at all cognizant of how little she worked. She bragged about it. She knew she was privileged to have such a nice job, and she wanted everybody to know about it. It never occurred to her she wasn't working very hard. It never occurred to her that people were going to assume that she had a job where she didn't have to put very much effort into it. She felt it's the way it's supposed to be. The other thing is this. I've been active on Twitter for over 10 years. And right before Elon Musk took over, after he announced he was going to buy it, the number of followers I had skyrocketed. I was averaging a handful a day, and suddenly I was averaging hundreds a day. And then you might remember he pulled back and said he changed his mind, and my follower count went down to where it was before. Then when he purchased it, it shot up again. Which says to me, some of these people, one of whom we saw, was actively suppressing conservative content. I have other conservative friends who had exactly the same experience. Their Twitter feed was growing, but very slowly. Trump announced he wanted to buy it. Suddenly, the number of followers shot up. Elon Musk announced he wanted to buy it, rather. Suddenly, the number of followers shot up. Then he backed away. Followers went back down. Then he bought it. The followers shot back up again. By the way, my number of followers has been about the same now for about 2 years. I believe, can't prove it, that there still is a deep state problem over at X. But Elon Musk is doing a few other things, so he hasn't paid a whole lot of attention to it. I have other friends, same experience. But here she is, kicking back. Oh, here's my day. Red wine on tap at work. That focuses the mind, doesn't it? Which brings us to why these kids today, young people, have a far more favorable view of socialism than capitalism. It's because of the education they're getting. This is a university president having an exchange with Bill Maher, number 64.
5: And it happens over and over again that the where the criticism comes from, indoctrination instead of education is one of them. Lack of perspective, especially on world history, America's place in the world, Western civilization. I think that's true. Intolerant of other ideas, not being afraid to hear other like conservative voices. Is that all wrong?
6: That's why so many of them want to become investment bankers. They've been convinced by the faculty that socialism is the answer. And I was told not to try to make a joke, and that proves they were right. The most assigned books in America remain Plato and Machiavelli and Mary Shelley. There is definitely a leftist.
5: Well, those ones aren't that controversial.
6: No, they're not. But those are the books that most classes teach.
5: Also, Karl Marx.
6: And Karl Marx.
5: A lot of Karl Marx.
6: And the Guide to Style. That's another one. That's
5: another joke.
6: Not that time. I'll leave in those to you for
5: okay.
6: now. I've been talking for the last 10 years about the need to diversify the faculty at colleges and universities. We have too much of a political monoculture, and we have to work really hard to bring other ideas into the campus. I do think most teachers are not trying to indoctrinate their students. They're trying to get them to think for themselves. But we have a lot of work to do in that regard to make it a more open environment. At Wesleyan, we've tried very hard to bring lots more conservative voices onto campus. We have lectures from the editors of Christianity Today or from former members of Republican administrations, and we have a veterans program. But I think we have to be very intentional. I wrote a piece in the Wall Street Journal a decade ago calling for an affirmative action program for conservatives on college campus. And everybody hated this op-ed. They thought, the conservatives thought we just need a meritocracy, and the liberals thought we don't like affirmative action connected to conservatism. I think we have a real problem of bias, and we have to correct that. But it'll only get worse if the government tries to correct that for us.
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0: Call Larry at 888-971-SAGE. That's 888-971-7243.
5: I agree with that also, but I mean, the statistics, when they've done surveys on this, and again, I'm not pushing for the Republicans. I'm just saying when one place, no matter what it is, and we know this here in the state of California, when one party, when one point of view controls everything, they are not checked. And that's what's happened on campus. Something like 77 out of 80 professors vote Democratic.
6: Yeah.
5: That's a ridiculous number.
6: That is.
5: How did we get there?
6: Well, I think one of the reasons you have to understand that you're in graduate school for 8 to 10 years and you're taking a job.
3: 888-971-SAGE, 888-971-7243. I am Larry Elder, Salem News Channel. We're going to talk to Steve Hilton later on this hour, next hour, about the Joe Biden basement strategy being employed by his opponent. New York AG Letitia James, one of her prosecutors, wrote an email and said she has ordered us to dig up dirt on Donald Trump. This is after the civil lawsuit that she filed against him. He complained about this. He's now been placed on administrative leave. RFK Jr., head of HHS, says in 10 years there have been, count them, 3 measles cases related to death, but there are 1.2 million deaths every single year from food-induced illness, but that doesn't seem to cause any controversy. Hassan Piker has become a huge problem for Democrats. Only a couple of them, however, have referred to Hassan Piker as an anti-Semite, and Chuck Schumer is not among them. South Carolina Democrat James Clyburn, remember him? He's the one who put his arm around Joe Biden after Bernie Sanders won the Nevada caucuses in the 2020 campaign. And for a while, a self-described socialist was a Democrat frontrunner. And they knew he couldn't win. So Joe Biden, who was Mr. Magooing his way through the primaries, suddenly got endorsed by James Clyburn on the eve of the South Carolina primary. And the rest is history. Biden goes on to win the nomination. James Clyburn says he regrets backing Clarence Thomas when Clarence Thomas was being confirmed for the Supreme Court. Believes he is a race traitor. And he says the Supreme Court wants to take us back to the days when, quote, no black man has any rights that the white man must respect, close quote. Really? I mean, I know you hate Donald Trump. I know you don't like his nominees to the Supreme Court. But he lost a birthright case. He lost many other cases as well. The Supreme Court wants to take us back to the time when a black man had no rights that a white man could respect. What are you talking about? Also, California Governor Gavin Newsom has on his desk a bill that would designate 2 Muslim holy days as state holidays. But there is no such designation for the Jewish holidays, not Rosh Hashanah, not Yom Kippur, not Passover. Not Hanukkah. I'm Larry Elder. And if him slip a gun with him hand, I'm gonna put on an iron shirt
14: and chase Satan out of earth. When a student lacks some of the most basic needs,
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18: New warnings for Iran. I'm Ted Lindner, Fox News. The president issuing those new warnings Monday. Fox's Kevin Cork from Washington explains the U.S. is prepared to launch strikes in Iran.
19: While posting an AI-generated image suggesting Karg Island, Iran's major oil export hub, might be targeted next. As for the IRGC, well, ever resistant to U.S. pressure, well, they fired at least 8 ballistic missiles toward American interests in Jordan after the U.S. hit IRGC launch positions on Larak Island. Sources tell Fox News most of the incoming fire from the regime was, in fact, intercepted. Now, on Wall Street, unsubstantiated rumors of Iranian mines hitting targets in the Strait of Hormuz sent oil prices higher, though U.S. officials say the Iranians, frankly, are just lying to try to affect markets.
18: Treasury Secretary Scott Bessent explains that the real slid to a historic low and Tehran warned it would only answer every U.S. attack with a response dozens of times greater. After less than 3 hours of deliberations, jurors in Vegas finding Dwayne Keefe D. Davis guilty of orchestrating the killing of rapper Tupac Shakur back in 1996. The deliberations, which followed closing arguments earlier Monday, came after 9 days of testimony from detectives, former gang associates, and documentarians. Davis could be sentenced to life in prison. The trial is revisited the night nearly 30 years ago when Shakur was shot while on his way to perform at a club in Vegas. The jury in the Lindsey Clancy murder trial in Massachusetts not yet reaching a verdict. Jurors sent home Monday afternoon after completing their third day of deliberations at Plymouth Superior Court. Lindsey Clancy facing 3 counts of first-degree murder for the January 2023 strangulation deaths of her 3 young kids, aged 5, 3, and 8 months old. And the number of dead from catastrophic flooding in Nepal and China, over 1,000 now. Rescue teams working to reach communities cut off by the disaster. Nepal says that 987 deaths have been counted there. 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

0: Singer Lionel Richie's been hospitalized in the intensive care unit in St. Louis after performing in the city over the weekend. The 77-year-old singer, songwriter, and TV personality checked himself into the hospital after his Saturday night performance at the Muni in Forest Park to have some tests run. Richie was also rushed to a hospital back in June after falling ill on stage during a concert in St. Paul, Minnesota. Richie telling the crowd that he felt dizzy and strange back then and cut the show short before paramedics met him backstage and took him to a hospital by ambulance. A top Army official resigns after 18 months on the job. Fox's Kristen Goodwin with more.
1: A rep for the White House confirming Army Secretary Dan Driscoll submitted his resignation to President Trump. The rep saying in part, Secretary Driscoll has been highly effective in advancing President Trump's agenda to make America strong again at the Department of the Army by providing outstanding leadership during historic military operations, assisting with negotiations between Russia and Ukraine, and more. Adding the United States Army is more powerful than ever thanks to his work alongside the Commander-in-Chief and Secretary of War. Driscoll, an Iraq War veteran who served in the position since February of last year, is a friend of Vice President J.D. Vance. Kristen Goodwin, Fox News.
0: No reason given for his departure, but it comes amid reports Driscoll had tension with Secretary of War Pete Hegseth. And the bodies of a Texas chiropractor and at least one other person have now been found. This is after a major weekend of flash flood swept through the Grand Canyon. At least one other person remains still missing. Waves of torrential rain hit the Bright Angel Creek area of the tourist destination on Saturday that hosts 4.4 million visitors a year. I'm Ted Lindner. This is Fox News.
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16: 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I am Larry Elder. 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President Trump says there's a way Republicans can win the midterms. Promote their policies, which are superior to the policies of the Democrats. Number 75.
17: Look at him. He's so innocent looking, but very good. But if you called up to play golf, we used to play with Lindsay.
18: Yes, sir.
17: He had a lot of other assets, but golf wasn't one of them, right?
18: It's true.
17: But we loved Lindsay. He was fun. He was one of the few bad golfers that I loved playing with, right? Yes, and you too. We would joke about it. But if you called up to play golf, I wouldn't play. I didn't play golf. I didn't do anything. For 120 days, I worked. And if I didn't make two or three speeches a day, I felt I was letting myself, maybe letting the country down, because I knew how bad these people were. And she didn't work. She really didn't work. She took days off, days. I'd look at her schedule and say, am I missing something here? You know, you can't do it. And I'm going to take a lot of time, and I'm going to help people get elected if I can. There's a theory that I get the vote. You know, I see it all the time, that when Trump's on the ballot, they win. When he's not on the ballot, the people don't go to vote. And I'm asking the people through your brilliant show, number one show, I'm asking the people to get out and vote, pretend I'm on the ballot. They tend not to vote. you know, it's not an insult. It's sort of the opposite of an insult. When I'm on the ballot, oh, if I was on the ballot, everybody was saying it would be a slaughter. But like 35% of the people don't vote that would have voted. And I got to get them to vote. And if we do that, we're going to have a great victory. I think their ideology is really bad. You know, they want to have men and women sports. They want to have transgender for everyone. They want to have open borders. They want to have things that are so far off, it's so crazy. And even if they don't believe, who could believe in men playing in women's sports? And yet they say 80-20. I really think it's 99-1, to be honest. I don't think it's an 80-20. I think it's got to be 99-1. But we have great policy and they have bad policy. They vote for high taxes. They want high taxes. They want to raise your taxes by a lot. What politician says that? They want to raise your taxes and we lowered it. I just gave you the biggest with the great big beautiful bill, the biggest.
16: And regarding raising your taxes versus states that want to lower your taxes, CNN's Harry Enten says states like Texas, Florida, North Carolina, Georgia, Arizona are gaining electoral seats, while blue states like California and New York are losing them because of population shifts. Number 77.
6: Take into account the population mid-2025. Look at this. The biggest population growth this decade, all five of the states, states that Donald John Trump won in 2024. Texas, Florida, North Carolina, Georgia, and of course the great state of Arizona where I spent my New Year's Eve. I love those folks out in Prescott, Arizona. These were the biggest gainers. The biggest gainers in terms of population compared to the 2020 census. Now, it's not just a red state boom. This is what we're looking at. We're looking at a red state boom here. But it is not just a red state boom. We're also looking at what I would dare call a blue state depression. Because who are the people? Who and where are the people moving from into the red states? Well, they're blue states. They're blue states. Take a look here. The lowest domestic net migration this decade. All five of the states, states that were won by Kamala Harris in 2024. Look at this. California, Harris's home state. New York, where I'm coming from right now, of course. Illinois, New Jersey, and of course, the great Commonwealth of Massachusetts, which is a bastion of blue liberalism. These are the states that folks in the United States are moving away from and into the red states, which is propelling a red state boom. Now, this is interesting, right? But it could also have major political ramifications if it holds for 2030, the next census. Because take a look here. If, in fact, the 2025 population shifts hold for the 2030 census, look at this. Look at the House seat shifts by state. Remember, of course, we apportion the number of House seats depending on the population in each state. If, in fact, the 2025 population shifts hold for 2030, states that Kamala Harris won, They would lose 7 seats in the United States House of Representatives. The states that Donald Trump won in 2024, they would gain 7 seats. Now, this isn't just about the House of Representatives, right? It's also about the Electoral College, because the number of electoral votes that each state gets is equal to the number of senators. Each state, of course, has 2, plus the number of House seats that they have. So what would this mean for the House of Representatives? Well, if you remember back in 2024, right, it was all about, we were talking about the blue wall. If Kamala Harris could win the baseline Democratic states and then add in the blue wall states of Michigan, the Commonwealth of Pennsylvania, and Wisconsin, she would get to 270 electoral votes. But if all of a sudden we in fact have applying the 2025 estimates, the population estimates, to the Electoral College, the blue states plus the blue wall of Michigan, Pennsylvania, and Wisconsin would no longer be enough. Under the current estimates, you get to exactly 270 electoral votes, the minimum needed to win the Electoral College. If, in fact, you apply the 2025 estimates, look at that. You would only get to 263 electoral votes if you were a Democrat, which would mean a Republican victory.
16: That assumes that the people leaving the blue states going to red states are not going to vote blue once they get to the red states. Now, after the October 7 attacks against Israel by Hamas, the American Bar Association put out a couple of statements that appeared to suggest that Israel was going overboard by responding the way it did. 900 lawyers signed an open letter criticizing the ABA, and the ABA withdrew its 2 statements. Here is the president of the ABA in an exchange with Congressman Jim Jordan, number 66.
8: thank the witnesses for being here. We're now going to move on to the question and answer portion of our hearing, and we'll begin with Chairman Jordan. I now recognize Chairman Jordan for 5 minutes.
9: Thank you, Mr. Chairman. Ms. Behnke, a press statement, November 30th, 2023, headline reads, American Bar Association withdraws two statements on Israel-Hamas war. Why did the ABA withdraw those statements?
14: Congressman, I am the president and became the president last August. The process for either making statements or withdrawing statements, those particular statements happened outside of my time in presidency.
9: I understand that, but why did you do it? You're the president of the same association that withdrew the statements. You know why they did it?
14: Each year, when the ABA takes positions, they do so based on policy that has been adopted by...
9: Who are the good guys in the Israel-Hamas war, Ms. Behnke?
14: When we adopt policy...
9: No, that wasn't my question. I just asked you a new question. Who are the good guys in the Israel-Hamas war?
14: I have nothing to add other than we adopted policy...
9: Simple question. Israel's our ally, one of our best friends. They were attacked on October 7th. One of these statements that was withdrawn by the ABA came out on October 9th, 2 days after women and children were killed and raped and taken hostage, villages destroyed. Israel's fighting a terrorist organization. I'm asking you a simple question. Who are the good guys, Israel or the terrorist organization?
14: The ABA adopted policy, and when the ABA adopts policy, then statements are issued, and those are the decisions that
9: are... I'm not asking about the statements right now. Forget the statements for a second. I'm asking you a simple question. Who do you want to win, Israel or the terrorist organization?
14: I have nothing further to add. My personal opinion is not relevant. I am here as the president of the American Bar Association.
9: You took statements down, statements that were issued 2 days after Israel was attacked. The statements were taken down because they were deeply flawed because they suggested Israel was guilty of war crimes. That was ridiculous, and you took those statements down. Now I'm asking you, as the head of the Bar Association, who are the good guys in this conflict? Our friend and ally, Israel, or the terrorist organization Hamas? This is not a trick question. It's actually a simple question.
14: I have nothing further to add.
9: You won't answer. Third sentence of your written testimony, you said that the American Bar Association is a nonpartisan organization. Is that really true?
14: Yes, sir, it is.
9: Really? Do you take any partisan positions as the American Bar Association?
14: The ABA takes position when our House of
9: the Association opposes any law that restricts abortion. This came out after the Dobbs decision. That's pretty partisan. The American Bar Association opposes detention of individuals who are here illegally. Any migrants who break our immigration laws, you oppose detention. Those sound pretty partisan positions to me. Would you agree?
14: The ABA takes positions by our House of Delegates, which is made up of 600 lawyers from across the country. When we take positions, we do so based on the information that we believe is...
9: How about men and women's sports? You have a position on that?
14: I don't have a list of all of our...
9: I'll read from the American Bar Association, adopted by the House of Delegates, August 9th, 2021 resolution. The American Bar Association opposes any federal, state, local, territorial, tribal regulation or policy that prohibits transgender students from participating in athletics in accordance with their gender identity. Sounds like you're for men and women's sports to me.
14: Our House of Delegates adopted a resolution based on the discussion and debate of our 600-member board of our House of Delegates.
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2: 888-971-SAGE, 888-971-7243. I am Larry Elder. We are Salem News Channel. This hearing was about the Oversight Committee on the future of DEI and law school accreditation and the legal profession. And Jim Jordan brought up the fact that right after the October 7 attacks, the ABA put out two statements that they subsequently withdrew. One of them said, quote, "The American Bar Association unequivocally condemns the attacks of Hamas on Israeli citizens," but it also said that for all parties to stop hostilities and settle their disputes in a peaceful and legal fashion within the rules of the law, and suggested that what Israel was doing was a war crime. So 900 lawyers signed an open letter criticizing the ABA, and they withdrew these two statements. Here is Jim Jordan questioning the ABA president. Number 66, finish.
3: "I've never heard of a nonpartisan organization that's for unrestricted abortion, no detention for people who break our immigration law, and who want men and women sports. I've never heard of a nonpartisan organization adopt those positions." You still say you're nonpartisan?
4: I do, sir.
3: Wow, that's amazing. Nonpartisan and won't tell us who you want to win the war, our ally or a terrorist organization. Mr. Smith, the marketplace has a way of speaking. How many lawyers do we have in the United States of America?
5: Several million.
3: Several million. Do you know how many are in the American Bar Association? I think it's like 1.5 million lawyers in the country. Some people might think that's too many. I don't know that that is or isn't. But 1.5 million, I think. How many do you know are in the Bar Association?
5: Members of the ABA, I don't know that number off the top.
3: It's like 200 and some thousand. So most lawyers say, I don't want to join this nonpartisan organization. You think maybe it has something to do with their partisanship, why they don't want to join?
5: Well, I think that's the reason you're seeing state Supreme Courts moving away from having the ABA act as the gatekeeper for lawyers to be able to sit for their...
3: Several states are doing that, right? Tennessee, Texas, Florida, saying we don't want these guys who can't even tell us that they want our ally to win a war, who take all kinds of left-wing positions and then pretend to be nonpartisan. We don't want them doing the accreditation for our law schools in our respective state. Is that accurate?
5: That is accurate.
3: Yeah, and I think it's the marketplace speaking. The American people, American lawyers are saying, no, no, no, we're tired of this left-wing operation.
5: Yes, I think that is accurate, Congressman.
3: I will yield back to the chairman.
2: Now, regarding the statements that the ABA withdrew, suggesting that Israel was committing a war crime, remember Beto O'Rourke, candidate for Senate and for governor in Texas? Here's what he said about any candidate that won't acknowledge what he calls a genocide in Gaza. Number 85.
6: I'm the last guy to write off any Democrat based on an ideological difference or a difference of policy. I do think it's hard to square support for a candidate who won't acknowledge what is happening in Palestine, in Gaza, in the West Bank, the genocide that's been committed with the aid of the American taxpayer and presidential administrations from both parties. The fact that this continues to this very day, and also the fact that you have an organization like AIPAC that is disproportionately impacting the contours of our politics and our elections. $32 million poured into...
2: That's enough. The word genocide just rolls off the tongues of these people. Who's providing water and power to Gaza? Israel. Providing water and power to Gaza? Israel. That's kind of a bizarre genocide, isn't it?

0: after there was an attack on a synagogue in Michigan, Abdul El-Sayed, the Democrat candidate for the Senate, said, well, hurt people hurt people. In other words, you know, you kind of brought it on yourself. Number 63.
1: And just recently, this past week, you also talked about your comments regarding the Michigan terrorist incident here in, at the synagogue. And she said that your comments, to a degree, maybe justified domestic terrorism. I'd like you to respond if you'd like.
2: Well, look, a lot of elected officials are not here today, far fewer people than were here in April. And you know, at the end of the day, our responsibility is to come together as a party. And I made clear I got a really important question about that at the Jewish caucus. And my comments might have been misconstrued to be justifying something I did not intend to justify, right? To anybody who feels like my comments might have been hurtful, I'm really sorry, that was not my intention. We condemned that terrorist attack. We condemned it outright. What I was trying to do was offer context for why it happened, but it wasn't the time for context, and you don't ever want to trample somebody's pain.
0: I was trying to offer context for why it happened. Maybe that wasn't time for context. Hurt people hurt people. So the Jews brought it on themselves. The Jews brought on the October 7 attack themselves. Mike Rogers is Abdul El-Sayed's opponent. Here's what he said about Hassan Piker and why suddenly Abdul El-Sayed doesn't want to talk about him. Number 71.
3: Nonsense. We've been out talking to voters, and I'll tell you why he's so upset and wants to change the narrative. We've been out and had Democrats for Rogers in the city of Detroit. We had a big press conference where Democrats of all flavors came out and said, I can't vote for this guy. This is really unprecedented in a race this big in a state like this. So we've been spending a lot of time talking to Haley Stevens voters who can't quite get to a guy who is inflammatory, anti-Semitic, hates Mackinac Island, hates Ford trucks, wants to ban gasoline engines. He wants to take the UAW's health care away from them. Yeah, you bet he wants to change the topic. We don't. We're out there talking to these people. I would encourage him to continue talking. I'll see you in October when people are paying attention. We're going to have a couple of debates, maybe three. And so we're working through all of those details now. But I'll tell you what, we are swamped with people who are Democrats that are afraid of this guy and Republicans who are fired up about what he wants to do to our state and to our country.
0: Michigan Democrat Debbie Dingell supports Abdul El-Sayed, but said she's bothered by what he said about rape doesn't bother me all that much after October 7. And she says that he's created a crisis in the campaign. Number 69.
4: Why do you think El-Sayed has declined to disavow him?
5: I've had very blunt conversations. Yes. As you all know, I'm a blunt soul.
6: Yeah, correct.
5: And I don't understand Hassan Piker. I'm going to be that honest with you.
6: Many people don't even know who he is.
5: Well, I didn't until he created this crisis when he came into Michigan months ago. And I stood between some of your colleagues at the back of the room and said, I don't get it. Why does he have so many followers? I believe Israel's got a right to exist. I think that's put kerosene on the fire. And what he has said about women and rape is, okay, you know that's an issue that makes me go sky high. But then Republicans are trying to use that, and I want to talk about health care.
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8: Fox News, I'm Sue Guzman. The death toll from catastrophic flooding in Nepal and China passing 1,000 Tuesday as rescue teams work to reach communities cut off by the disaster. The massive flooding caused by a glacial collapse that sent large amounts of rock, ice, and meltwater into the valleys below, triggering these powerful floods downstream. Army Secretary Dan Driscoll stepping down after 18 months on the job. The White House giving no reason for Driscoll's departure, but tensions with War Secretary Pete Hegseth were widely reported. The Supreme Court's going to allow construction of the White House ballroom to continue for now.
9: It is a temporary win.

0: for President Trump, who says the ballroom is needed for national security because the project also includes military and security bunkers.
1: That is Fox's Jared Halpern reporting. 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
8: 888-971-SAGE, 888-971-7243. I am Larry Elder, Salem News Channel. Coming up, we'll talk to Stephen Hilton about the strategy employed by his opponent, which is basically the Joe Biden basement strategy. Just keep my head down. Don't do anything, don't say anything, don't appear, because if I do that, I'll win. If I come out and make some appearances, get asked some difficult questions, let alone have debates with Steve Hilton, what am I to gain, since the polls apparently show him ahead? All of this and more, 888-971-SAGE. Henry is in Torrance, California. Henry, you're on the Larry Elder Show. Thank you for calling.
9: Thanks for taking my call. I have a comment regarding the climate change.
8: Mm-hmm.
9: If you look at Bill Gates and climate change, you'll find about 30 or 40 articles. Basically, about 10 months ago, Bill Gates issued a memo saying to make a pivot away from climate change to poverty and disease. And
8: right.
9: The media kind of ignored him. In 2026, because I don't think they wanted to make it known that he'd made a change, mm-hmm. and climate change isn't a big deal anymore.
8: Yeah, you're absolutely right about that. You call it a pivot. To me, it was a 180. He used to call it an existential threat. He used to say the same kind of stuff that Joe Biden did. And then he said, you know, it's not going to be the end of the planet. And there are a lot more issues that are far more important, a lot more issues regarding human suffering that we need to address, far more important than climate change. He said that. You're absolutely right. Thank you for that. I appreciate it. Steve Hilton is coming up next. And Even local news is beginning to criticize Javier Becerra for not being accessible and for not being able to be pinned down on a debate with Steve Hilton. He says, there's going to be lots of debates. Well, why haven't you scheduled one? Number 101.
10: Media access to Javier Becerra has been a challenge, something we have experienced firsthand here at ABC 10. Steve Hilton, on the other hand, has been much more accessible. Political strategists tell me this may be by design.
11: If Javier Becerra went on vacation to the Bahamas between now and November 3rd, he's going to be the next governor of California.
10: Gary South is a longtime Democratic strategist. He's worked on Governor Gavin Newsom and Gray Davis's campaigns. South believes Javier Becerra will win this November regardless of strategy, saying Becerra laying low could be the best option right now.
11: Candidates are naturally risk-averse. I mean, they don't want to make mistakes. They don't want to say something that gets hung around their neck.
10: Since the June primary, Becerra has held and attended minimal public appearances compared to his opponent, Republican Steve Hilton. In early August, Becerra quietly left in the middle of a press conference outside the Capitol and did not stop to talk to media. ABC 10's State Matters reporter Jenny Hu was able to get a short comment from Becerra if he'd accept the debate challenge from Hilton.
12: Yeah, we'll be doing lots of debates as a
13: how many debates? So you're accepting the challenge by your opponent?
10: It's still unclear if or when this debate will happen. Democratic strategist Michael Trujillo has worked on former LA Mayor Antonio Villagrosa's campaign and Hillary Clinton's presidential campaign. He believes being a front runner is new territory for Becerra.
14: He's always been a second chair and letting someone else make the news, whether that be the president or the governor or the Speaker of the House. And so this is a little unusual for him, and he's only had 4 months to get used to this new dynamic. My hope and prayers are that, you know, once Labor Day comes, we start seeing that tortoise drinking more Gatorade.
8: Oh, please. This is not complicated. He knows if he sticks his head up, has a debate with Hilton, there's a good chance he's going to get crushed. Because what's he going to say? He gave Gavin Newsom an A when asked what grade would you give Gavin Newsom on dealing with homelessness. So what's he going to say? He's a career politician. His fingerprints are on everything. So if you want to talk about affordability, look in the mirror. He's not going to put his head out there.
15: Well, you know, this is unusual for him. He's not used to being a front runner. So this is kind of that's not nothing. For the same reason that Gavin Newsom wouldn't debate me.
8: And the media put no pressure on Gavin Newsom to debate me. Now, regarding Hassan Piker, because people don't F with Israel any longer, and if Jews in America keep putting this idea out there that they are regularly invested in Israel, eventually someone's going to come around and take action, not against the state of Israel, mind you, but against American Jews, close quote, referred to Orthodox Jews as inbred, said about landlords, quote, kill them, kill those mother effers, murder those mother effers in the street, let the street soak in their effing red capitalist blood, dude, close quote. Said America deserved 9/11. Later on, he apologized for using inappropriate language, but he never said, I'm sorry. Calls Israel an apartheid state, accuses us of genocide. Said Hamas is 1,000 times better than Israel. Referred to Zionism as a mental illness. Said, hey, it doesn't matter if rapes happen on October 7th. It doesn't change the dynamic for me. It doesn't happen. It doesn't matter if rapes happen on October 7th. 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
1: 888-971-SAGE, 888-971-7243. I am Larry Elder. We are Salem News Channel. 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Please welcome back to the program the Republican candidate for governor of California, Mr. Steve Hilton. Steve, thank you very much for coming on.
2: All right.
1: Round number two. We had some issues last time.
2: I know. We're a little bit better now, a little bit more stable.
1: Steve, I'm sure you've seen this bill. I believe it's on Gavin Newsom's desk that would designate two Muslim holy days as state holidays. I think there are twice as many Jews living in California. Not a single one of the holy days of Judaism is a state holiday. Not Rosh Hashanah, not Passover, not Hanukkah, not Yom Kippur. What's going on?
2: It's just crazy, isn't it? I mean, it's like the ideological approved things that the left care about just sail through without any concern or opposition or questioning, really. They are the puppets of these extremists. And then you've got, as you say, so many communities that don't expect anything, don't particularly want special treatment, just want to be treated fairly, just in a reasonable manner. But it's like there's, in so many areas now in California, you've got what it's approved by the ideology. You know, there's certain things, certain policies, certain groups, certain cultures, and it's just such an insult to everybody else.
1: Steve, you have some ideas about schools in California. As you know, we spend a great deal of money, K through 12 education. It's tied to the budget, so we spend more every year with getting lousy results. What's your plan?
2: Well, there's the big point, exactly as you say, which is the money is not delivering the results. The budget of the state of California has more than doubled in the last 10 years, $170 billion in 2016-17, this year over $350 billion. Now, the money that we spend on schools is a fixed proportion of that by proposition. And so the school's budget has doubled. In the same period, the actual enrollment in public schools has fallen by 500,000. What's happened to results? Among the worst in the country. We now have less than half the kids in our schools can read properly. With math, it's just around a third. It's a complete disaster. And so that's what we got to deal with. And then on top of that, it's an expensive disaster and getting more expensive because every single year, parents are then, despite paying all these taxes and the budget more than doubling, every year they're coming to parents and saying, you've got to pay out of pocket for basic essential school supplies, books and paper and pens. And so that's another insult to every parent. And that's one specific thing I've said we will do is ban those school supply lists. If the school requires it, then it should be paid for out of the school budget instead of going to parents and asking them to pay out of pocket. But the real point is we've got to make sure every student reads by third grade by having phonics as the way we teach kids to read. That's, we know that that works, by doing what they do in Mississippi, which is massively overtaking California now, by doing practical things like saying, if you can't read by third grade, then you don't go to fourth grade. Just common sense things like that. That's what we'll do. And the governor can make it happen through the State Board of Education. I'll kick out the ideologues and extremists from them, put in common sense people and parents, so we get this whole thing back on track.
1: As you know, the California schools stopped using the SAT some years ago, and recently about 1,000 faculty members signed an open letter saying, let's get the SAT back because these kids cannot read, they cannot do math at the proper level. Gavin Newsom was asked about this. He said, yeah, I heard about that letter, but I'd like to see the data.
2: The data, it's so infuriating. By the way, the story of this is even worse. So they were discussing this a few years ago. They set up a committee to look into it. The University of California system set up a committee to look at whether this change should be made. The committee said, no, don't make the change. Keep it. But Janet Napolitano, when she was head of it, they said, get rid of it anyway. Now you're seeing the complete disaster. UC San Diego, for example, the other month, reporting that it's now running remedial math classes for students there, including middle school math. They're teaching university students. It's just so absolutely ridiculous. I and Gloria Romero, my running mate for lieutenant governor, she's a real expert in education. She was the Democrat leader in the state Senate, and she authored, when she was there, she's a Republican now, but she authored the parent trigger law, which is a very landmark piece of legislation that would really put pressure on failing schools and give parents the right to convert them to charters, to fire the principal and so on. Of course, that's been undermined over the years by the teacher unions. But Gloria and I actually submitted a proposal to the UC Board of Regents to reconsider this. It's just obvious that we need that. I mean, and it's happening around the country, and we need to do it here as well.
1: Steve's website is stevehiltonforgovernor.com. That's stevehiltonforgovernor.com. Steve, when I was running, I found that our state has over 40 million people. We have not improved the water infrastructure since when the state was half that in population. It's not like the California voters are unaware of this. We passed ballot initiatives for infrastructure improvement, but nothing seems to get done. What's your plan?
2: So, well, first of all, a very important point. I'm with our great farmers in the Central Valley and elsewhere in our state, Imperial County, Ventura, and so on, all the time. It's a hugely important industry that's been completely attacked, assaulted by the people in charge, who sometimes somehow see farmers as the problem rather than part of our great economy in California, and we grow the healthy food that we want people to be eating, make America healthy again. It's produce and fruit and nuts and all the things that we grow here. First of all, even within the current infrastructure, we could be delivering more water to our farmers, and I will do that just by firing the environmental extremists at the state board of State Board of Water Resources Control. That's going to be a big change. We can delete the biological assessments there that are sending the water out to the ocean to protect the Delta smelt, this little fish that basically died out. That's within the current infrastructure. But we've got a plan to build the infrastructure we need. Start and finish Sites Reservoir in Colusa County. That should have been done years ago. Finish the South,
1: 30
2: the South Folsom Canal. The South Folsom Canal will get massive amounts of new water into the system and desalination on our coasts. All of these are common sense things that we need to get done.
1: Just a few seconds left, Steve. When do you debate your opponent? What's going on?
2: Good question. I mean, we're just about to launch another go at him, debate Dodger Becerra. We've accepted every debate invitation. There have been 8 by media organizations. He's accepted none of them. I renamed one of our backyard chickens Javier because he's clearly running away from this. We're going to keep the pressure up, though.
1: He's employing the Joe Biden basement strategy. Say nothing, see nothing, hear nothing. Steve Hilton for governor.com. Steve, thank you very much for coming on. Good luck.
2: Of course, great to see you, Larry. Thank you.
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0: Now back to the sage, Larry Elder.
1: Hello, Larry. You know, the reason so many of us love you is you're a prince, man, because you seek the truth. We love you because you seek the truth. Okay, I just have a suggestion for the show. Could you get Thomas Sowell on your show, Larry, and do a long interview with him and get him to come in on DCA? All right, Larry, that's my suggestion. And God bless you, man. We love you. Have a good day.
2: 888-971-SAGE, 888-971-7243. I am Larry Elder. We are Salem News Channel. Well, I will reach out to him and try and make that happen. He doesn't give very many interviews these days, but I'll see what I can do. Now, New York AG Letitia James ordered her prosecutors to dig up dirt on Trump. A prosecutor in her office wrote an email in which he said that people are complaining about Donald Trump going after his enemies. This is exactly what Tish James is doing here in this office, ordering us to dig up dirt on Donald Trump without any reason for it. He's now been placed on administrative leave, not too surprisingly. And RFK Jr. said, in the last 10 years, there have been, count them, 3 measles-related deaths in America, as opposed to 1.2 million every year from food-induced illnesses. But the latter doesn't seem to cause controversy, while the former does. South Carolina Democrat Congressman James Clyburn says he regrets backing Clarence Thomas. And he says the court wants to take us back to the days when, quote, no black man has any rights that the white man must respect, close quote. Now, I know you don't like some of the cases that the Supreme Court's handed down, particularly the one putting the issue of abortion back into the states where it should have been in the first place, where it was for the entirety of our history until 1973. But don't you think it's a little extreme to say the Supreme Court wants to take us back to the place where a black man had no rights that a white man had to respect? Are you serious? Clarence Thomas is part of this conspiracy. I was talking to Steve Hilton about this. Gavin Newsom has a bill on his desk that would designate 2 Muslim holy days as state holidays. But there is no such designation for Rosh Hashanah, for Yom Kippur, for Passover, or for Hanukkah. Even though I think there are probably twice as many Jews living in California as there are Muslims. All of this we're going to talk about. Arsenio Hall, by the way, says, at one time, black stars used to idolize Donald Trump. Isn't it interesting, his word, not mine, that they now despise Donald Trump? All of this and more. Trump says socialism is taking over the Democratic Party, and he was asked how it is being president. He said, well, if I was following Babe Ruth or Michael Jordan, it might be harder, but I was following Joe Biden. So, I'll tell you what, you're going to miss him when he's gone. 888-971-SAGE. I am Larry Elder. Do not leave town.

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3: Military action, consider it. I'm Sue Guzman, Fox News. President Trump has issued new warnings to Iran. Fox's Kevin Cork tells us the president's reportedly considering waging limited strikes in the Strait of Hormuz.
4: While posting an AI-generated image suggesting Karg Island, Iran's major oil export hub, might be targeted next. As for the IRGC, well, ever resistant to U.S. pressure, well, they fired at least 8 ballistic missiles toward American interests in Jordan after the U.S. hit IRGC launch positions on Larak Island. Sources tell Fox News most of the incoming fire from the regime was, in fact, intercepted. Now, on Wall Street, unsubstantiated rumors of Iranian mines hitting targets in the Strait of Hormuz sent oil prices higher, though U.S. officials say the Iranians, frankly, are just lying to try to affect markets.
3: A shakeup in the U.S. military. Army Secretary Dan Driscoll has resigned, as we hear from Fox's Jennifer Griffin.
5: It's not surprising. Secretary Driscoll, who's a close ally of Vice President Vance, has been butting heads with Secretary Hegseth for months now. In fact, he had disagreed with Secretary Hegseth's decision to fire many of the Army's top generals, top leaders, leading to a bit of a brain drain in the Army. And now we understand that Secretary Driscoll has submitted his resignation.
3: America's listening to Fox News, and still no verdict in the Lindsey Clancy murder trial. They're deciding whether Clancy is legally responsible for the deaths of her 3 young children. Fox's Brian Yenis in Plymouth, Massachusetts.
6: Over 3 days, this jury will be back tomorrow at 9 a.m. for day 4 of deliberations. The only real interesting thing today, at least you can say, is that, well, there was no note. No question from this jury. In fact, this jury has only had one note over these last 3 days, and that was to ask to see 2 pieces of evidence, the bags of prescription pill bottles that were found in the home.
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3: The accused killer of legendary rapper Tupac Shakur has been convicted. Fox's Kristen Goodwin has the story.
18: After less than 3 hours of deliberations, a jury finding Dwayne Davis
19: guilty of first-degree murder with use of a deadly weapon.
18: Prosecutors say Davis, a former leader of the Compton Crips gang, orchestrated the 1996 fatal drive-by shooting of Tupac in Las Vegas after a fight involving the rapper's entourage and Davis's nephew. The 63-year-old is not accused of pulling the trigger, but of providing the gun, charged in 2023 after co-writing a book. Prosecutors say detailed his involvement. The defense argued there was no physical evidence. A judge ordering Davis to be held with no bail. A sentencing hearing is set for October 13th. Kristen Goodwin, Fox News.
3: Construction can continue on a White House ballroom project ordered by President Trump. Fox's Jared Halpern has more.
10: A divided Supreme Court is allowing construction on the $400 million project to continue, overturning lower court orders. It is a win for President Trump, who wrote on social media, "The ballroom and military complex can be built without further contingency, doubt, or threat." President Trump says military and security facilities are incorporated into the project. His administration has argued preventing construction is a matter of national security. Four justices, including Chief Justice John Roberts, disagreed with the majority, arguing construction without congressional approval is likely unlawful. At the White House, Jared Halpern, Fox News.
3: The bodies of a Texas chiropractor and at least one other person have been found after a major weekend flash flood swept through the Grand Canyon. At least one person is still missing. An environmentalist, Wendell Berry, has died. A Kentucky-born author and agrarian who wrote essays, poems, and novels celebrating the farming communities of his native state and the excesses of an industrial commercialized society was 92. I'm Sue Guzman. This is Fox News.
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24: 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Welcome to the program. 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
29: 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I am Larry Elder. 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Regarding this bill, it's called Assembly Bill 2017, introduced by a San Francisco Democrat assemblyman named Mike Haney, co-authored by a Democrat Senator Aisha Wahab, co-sponsored by CARE, California Commission on Asian and Pacific Islander American Affairs, and the Muslim Impact Council. What will this bill do? It will designate two Muslim holy days as California official state holidays. It will allow public schools and community colleges to close, but only if the local governing board and the employee unions agree. It will permit schools to conduct exercises, quote, exploring the history, close quote, of the two holidays. And the State Board of Education could prepare a model curriculum. It will allow state employees to use vacation, annual leave, or compensatory time to observe the holidays. It's going to keep courts open. They will not be judicial holidays. And the bill will not automatically give every state employee two additional paid days off. It won't close schools. It won't close the courts, but it will provide official recognition and local authorization. It passed overwhelmingly in the houses of legislature here in California. It passed the assembly 64-1. I wonder who that one was. And it passed in the Senate 29-4. Now, there's no official tally on the number of Muslims in California or the Muslim number of Jews, but apparently Jews outnumber Muslims in California by 2-1, yet there's no state holidays for the holy days of Judaism, not for Rosh Hashanah, not for Yom Kippur, not for Passover, not for Hanukkah. You tell me what that's all about. It's on Gavin Newsom's desk. What do you think the over-under is on how quickly he'll sign it? Exactly. John Fetterman continues to be one of the handful of people in the Democrat congressional delegation with common sense, has refused to disparage Donald Trump and said Trump checked on his ailing father. Number 78.
0: What do you think personally?
4: In person, I had dinner with the guy. I mean, remember, if you know, or you can confirm. He invited me to have dinner at Mar-a-Lago back in January of 25. And I took a lot for that. Why? I don't understand. But now, on a personal level, I've said that he's very engaging and very, again, undeniably, he has that kinds of strong political kinds of skills and personality. And he also, you know, even checked in on my dad. My dad's, you know, having a real difficult situation, health, about his heart. And he absolutely checked in on that because he, but overall, and yeah, there are things that I'll disagree with the president on, but on a personal level, it's been more than happy. And we did a joint event at the White House last month for the Penn State wrestling team, national champs. Did a great event together, Doug. And now we're not here as Republican or Democrat. Hey, we're the senators from Pennsylvania celebrating this incredible accomplishment to be national champs.
0: Yeah, you know, a lot of people don't see that side of Trump, like calling and checking in on your father. Years ago, before he even ran for president, I was covering a story of this down-and-out soldier who had PTSD, and I got a call from Trump asking me what his address was. I said, I don't know his address. Why? He said, because I want to help the guy. And I said, well, I don't know. He said, I'll tell you what. I'll send you a check and you find him. So he hangs up the phone, and the next day I get a FedEx from Donald Trump with a personal check to the guy for $25,000. And now I had to go find the guy. But it's not something Trump could write off on his taxes. It's not something that was reported. There are these stories about Trump where he's pretty gruff often. He says some pretty rough things and tweets some pretty rough things. But he's got that side of him.
4: Yeah, no, definitely. The private and the personal, at least in my experience, is very different.
29: Now, we were talking last week about these alleged measles-related deaths in Pennsylvania. And the Lancaster County Commissioner said he spoke with the coroner. The coroner said, I never said anything about these deaths being related to measles. And there were calls for RFK Jr. to step down and resign because he's caused vaccine hesitation. Let's play again the Lancaster County Commissioner talking about his interaction with the county coroner over this issue of measles, number 94.
5: The governor was in Lancaster County yesterday, came to Women's and Babies Hospital, LGH Penn Medicine Hospital, along with the Pennsylvania Department of Health and others. Commissioner Yoder was there and made announcement that there was two individuals who died. I think the terminology was measles associated or something like that, deaths. But the underlying assertion in that was that they died from measles. That certainly was what was communicated in the press. We had many inquiries from the press. There was much interest locally and nationally. And also from members of the public, our constituents. And I think it was reported that these were the first measles deaths in the U.S. in 35 years. Alice can correct me if I'm wrong, but I think that's what was reported. So it was a big deal, and I think there is transparency owed around that. There was no information released about the two individuals other than that they were unvaccinated. And the law does allow for information to be released. It can be released without identifying the individuals, but providing some demographic background information, age, that sort of thing. So because of the, obviously there's a lot of interest in that. Obviously sound like very tragic cases. I reached out to the coroner's office. Now, under the law, anyone who dies of a communicable disease in Lancaster County, that means measles in this case, that would have to be reported to the coroner's office. And I had spoke at length yesterday with a senior member of the coroner's staff and spoke at length this morning with the coroner himself, and they have zero cases of measles death. They have one patient, and the coroner spoke about this in the press, but had one patient who died with measles, not of measles. We don't know if the state is counting that patient as one or not, and we know nothing about the other. And so I reached out to LGH Penn Medicine yesterday and again this morning. I reached out to the governor's office. I've received no responses from any of them. Brian Pasquale, our director of public safety, just talked to him. He doesn't have any information. So I think that it is totally fair when a governor comes to the county and makes an announcement such as this, and there's huge media interest, to provide some transparency around this. And I think it is also, if we were in a functioning system, you would have many journalists, rather than just sort of repeating uncritically the line that there were two deaths from Lancaster County, they would ask for some corroborating information. And I'm open to the, of course, I'm open to the idea that this did in fact happen, and perhaps someone, as the coroner has said, there's a possibility that someone contracted measles here and passed away outside the county, and it was reported to another county coroner. I think that's an unlikely probability. There's also some other unlikely possible scenarios. But if those are the cases, it's incumbent upon the people who had the press conference to relay that information. It is obviously a huge story. It's a big deal. You don't get to just say that this happened and then everything else around it is top secret. You need to articulate enough details for people to know, and then for people, for us to be able to communicate with our constituents, and for people to be able to make decisions based on that information.
29: Well, the headlines were screaming. Two measles-related deaths. RFK Jr. commented about this. We're going to have that for you in just a second. But he was being vilified. And it turns out, the coroner never said that they were related to measles. Are you kidding me? Now, you heard me talk about relief factor for years because I believe in taking care of ourselves so we can enjoy life to the fullest. But there's another member of the family we do just about anything for. 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
1: 888-971-SAGE, 888-971-7243. I am Larry Elder. We are Salem News Channel. Esrow is in Wilmington, Delaware. Esrow, you're on the Larry Elder Show. Thank you so much for calling.
2: How you doing, Mr. Elder?
1: I'm doing well, thank you.
2: Hey, I appreciate you, man, everything you do, man, and Donald Trump. You know, one thing I have learned, you know, I wouldn't say I was a scholar in school, but I learned what I needed to learn. And one thing I have learned, that you divide people, you conquer them. You also, I've learned about the Roman Empire. Nobody would imagine the Roman Empire will fall, but it fell within, you know? Just like America, if we don't understand what's going on, we're going to fall. And something I always said, kind of all good, you know, and the word said, you know, kind of all joy. But one thing I understand that I always got in trouble, you know what I mean? And my mom always told me, good for you. And I didn't understand what she was talking about. And she would say, good for you. If you don't learn this time, you'll do it again.
1: Mm-hmm.
2: You know, one thing I understand, Mr. Elder, I know how hard it is. People want to give up because they don't see no change. But it's just like grass growing. You don't see it's growing, but it's growing. It's like the earth moving, but you don't feel it moving. You know, I think this is going to be the time that people are going to wake up and understand that the Muslim, Islam, is trying to take over. But I thank God that for people like you, man, put your life on the line. Donald Trump, put your life on the line, because it's a lonely world out there when you're against the world. So I want to thank you.
1: Well, Esro, thank you. You started out by saying you wish you had paid more attention to academics and become a scholar. I'll tell you what you have. You have good judgment. You have wisdom. You have common sense. And some of these so-called scholars, the ones that gave us all this misinformation about COVID. Don't forget the 51 former intelligence officials that signed that letter claiming the Hunter Biden laptop story had, quote, all the hallmarks of Russian disinformation, close quote. Not true. Only question is, did they know it was not true? So I'm very, very skeptical about these so-called experts. And we've been talking about the lopsided nature of academia. Bill Maher was. You have a department, 25, 30 professors in subjects like history, where maybe there might be one professor that's a registered Republican, if that. Same thing with our media. Only about 3 or 4% of journalists are registered Republicans. 3 or 4%, which means most of the news that you're consuming is being written by, covered, reported on by people that absolutely despise Donald Trump. Do not want him to succeed, want him to fail. So they minimize his achievements and exaggerate things that don't go well. I looked around this weekend for stories about this deal that he did with Venezuela that overnight have now doubled the amount of proven reserves this country has. Doubled it. Because Venezuela has so many proven reserves. And there's a deal. Not sure what the details are. All I know is that the head of Venezuela, the woman running the country, reportedly agreed to it. Now, if you hate Donald Trump's guts and you're concerned about gasoline prices, won't this do something about those prices as this war continues? Meaning that the increase won't be as severe, and maybe there'll be a decrease, if not a steep decrease? Wouldn't you think maybe that the media would be reporting on that or cheering on that? Arsenio Hall talked about how top black stars used to idolize Donald Trump, number 95.
3: You've mentioned Celebrity Apprentice a few times. How often does Donald Trump text you and say, I need some advice?
4: I stay out of politics.
3: Yeah.
4: And I haven't talked to Mr. Trump since I worked for him as a judge on a pageant. He doesn't

0: Liz Croykin, who covered him, entertainment lawyer, an entertainment reporter, rather. She said, I covered him for 10 years. It was my job to dig up dirt on celebrities. I would have had a tremendous amount of coverage had I been able to uncover dirt on Donald Trump. But there was nothing there. People talked of him as grateful and gracious and outgoing and warm, had all sorts of personal stories, not unlike the story that Greta Van Susteren just now told. And she said, and then when he went into politics, became a Republican, all of a sudden he was an SOB. Believe me, if I had heard any stories about him being a sexual predator, a rapist, I would have reported it. It wasn't there. And then all of a sudden, all these stories come out because he decided to run as a Republican. Donald Trump says socialism is taking over the Democratic Party. We'll talk about that later on. And Donald Trump talked about how difficult it was being president. He said, well, if I was following Babe Ruth or Michael Jordan, well, I'll have him say it. Number 88.
1: But he had a lot of sharp tacks there, but they were radical left lunatics that weaponized government. And I think when people see, when you follow somebody that's, you know, when you follow Babe Ruth or you follow somebody, Michael Jordan, you follow some, it's maybe harder. But I wasn't following the Babe. I was following Joe Biden. And so maybe people allow me to be strong to help save our nation. As an example.
0: He also talked about the price of oil and what he expected it to do. 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
2: News. I'm Ted Linder. The accused killer of rapper Tupac Shakur, Dwayne Keefe D. Davis, has been found guilty. Davis, the only person ever charged in Shakur's death almost 30 years ago, back in the fall of 1996. The rapper shot while on his way to perform at a club in Vegas. The U.S. military targeting an island in the Strait of Hormuz after Iran fired strikes at U.S. ally Jordan.
3: CENTCOM spokesman Captain Tim Hawkins says Islamic Revolutionary Guard Corps forces were observed preparing to launch rockets with sea mines into the Strait of Hormuz. Last week, CENTCOM said it had completed clearing sea mines from the strait.
2: Fox's Jennifer Griffin, and officials now say that nearly 80 people have been rescued in the weekend Grand Canyon flooding. Two other people have died. One other person still unaccounted for. 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
2: 888-971-SAGE, 888-971-7243. I am Larry Elder. We are Salem News Channel. This just in. Man accused of orchestrating rapper Tupac Shakur's killing in 1996 has been found guilty of first-degree murder with the use of a deadly weapon in the killing of Shakur in Las Vegas nearly 30 years ago. For 2 weeks, Clark County prosecutors argued that Dwayne Keffi D. Davis, 63 years old, was a former shot caller for the Southside Compton Crips in Los Angeles, and that he sought revenge on Shakur after the beloved rapper attacked his nephew. He was not charged with pulling the trigger. But under Nevada law, someone who helps another person commit murder can be convicted of the crime. Davis is the only person still alive who rode in the same car as the shooter, prosecutor said. 30 years ago. Rosemary is in Forest City, Pennsylvania. Rosemary, you're in the Larry Elder Show. Thank you so much for calling.
3: Yes, it's Rosemary. You probably don't remember me, but I used to talk to you about 4 years ago. But anyhow, something horrible happened to me.
2: Okay.
3: I ended up in the nursing home care pavilion and rehabilitation center on Walnut Street in Philadelphia.
2: Mm-hmm.
3: And it's basically African-American nursing home. I think there was six of us white people. And they didn't like me. And they, when I went to the beautician, she cut my hair all off and burned my scalp. And it still hurts. And, of course, I was treated pretty bad. They neglect to clean in the room. We had mice. And they'd serve us unchipped dishes. And my roommate, she was African-American girl. And they'd leave her dirty because neither one of us could walk. I'm in a wheelchair. And just it was just horrible. And, of course, we are trying to do something to get some compensation.
2: That was my next question. What are you going to do about it?
3: Well, I don't know. That's what I was calling you for. What can I do, and can you help me?
2: Do you have a lawyer?
3: Not really. I had one, or I thought I had one in Honesdale, but he's not even answering me. I do think it's beyond him. I don't think he'd know how to deal with this.
2: Well, there's all sorts of PI lawyers that you can go online and talk to who'll take your case on a contingency basis.
3: I don't have online. I don't know how to do that. I'm old-fashioned. I'm on the telephone.
2: Hmm.
3: Yeah, I know about contingency, though.
2: Right. All right, well, tell you what. Stay on the line and give us your phone number. Let me see what I can do and give you somebody that you can call. You can call, obviously.
3: Yes.
2: So you stay on, Rosemary. Wow. Barbara is in Wilmington, North Carolina. Barbara, you're on the Larry Elder Show.
4: Hi, thank you for taking my call.
2: My pleasure.
4: Purpose for my call was to tell you how I appreciated the phone call from the gentleman who said he wished he'd paid attention more in high school. And I know that took a lot for him to make that call, I think. Well, I really appreciated you taking this call and giving the time you gave to him. And I know my education was wasted in high school, but I don't watch stupid stuff on TV, on YouTube. I watch everything that I can learn and understand how it is in our world today.
2: Mm-hmm.
4: And I have read the Bible several times. That was one of the best things I could have done. And, so I want to just say I thank you for taking that gentleman's call, and I want to thank him for calling in.
2: Well, thank you so much, Barbara. I really do appreciate it. Thank you. I mentioned this story one time. I went to law school in Michigan at University of Michigan in Ann Arbor, and my beloved aunt, Nellie, lived in Detroit. I would visit her often. And on visiting her, and there's a knock on the door, and there was a man came to visit my aunt. They kind of hang out together. And he sat and listened as she and I were finishing our conversation. I was telling her about my classes I was taking in law school. And after a few minutes, I look up, and this man is crying. For optics, he's about 35, 40 years old. And I said, I'm sorry, did I say something that offended you? And he goes, no. I wanted to be a lawyer. But I got involved in a lot of, and Mr. McConnell, don't believe this word, because I asked Phil if I could use it once before. He said I could. I got involved in a lot of jackassery. And I did not pay attention to what I should have paid attention to. I said, well, it's not too late. A lot of people go to law school in their 30s and 40s. He said, yeah, it is too late. I have financial responsibilities now, and I cannot afford to take off the time. Now, Batavia, Illinois, 2:40 in the morning, a woman sees a flashlight and a shadow outside her window. Police say the man in her backyard was a registered sex offender. A military court convicted him in 2024. He had taken a sailor's key card, let himself into her bedroom, and watched her sleep. He never met the woman in Batavia. He saw her on social media, researched her, and found her home address. Researched. Let me translate that word. 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
1: 888-971-SAGE, 888-971-7243. I am Larry Elder. We are Salem News Channel. Regarding the man convicted of murdering Tupac Shakur, in 2008, he entered into an agreement with the feds, who were looking into the death of a rapper known as Notorious B.I.G. His real name is Marion Wallace. So this deal was called a proffer, and it gave him immunity, but he was not shielded from future prosecution if he confessed to being involved in Shakur's murder. Because of the proffer, he gave details of Shakur's murder that only a witness could provide, which included the positions of who was seated inside the car, using the drive-by shooting, the previous gang fights, and other things that only somebody who was a witness could provide. For reasons that escaped me, the man wrote a memoir 11 years later called Compton Street Legend, in which he admitted he played a role in Shakur's murder. And when the book was published, it renewed the investigation into the 1996 killing. The prosecutor, in his closing statement, said, and I'm quoting, "For nearly 18 years, Dwayne Davis has told the police, television, books, YouTube interviewers, anybody that would listen. He is told he is responsible for the murder of Tupac Shakur. Tell him you hear him, find him guilty," end of quote. Nearly 2 weeks of testimony, dozens of former investigators and law enforcement officers involved to solve the 30-year mystery. So if he hadn't written the book and hadn't been simply bragging that he killed him, the likelihood of him ever being convicted was probably close to zero. Biggie's real name is Christopher Wallace. Okay. Now, James Clyburn, the South Carolina longtime congressman, he's the one who, in my opinion, made Joe Biden president by endorsing him right before the South Carolina primary. At one time backed Clarence Thomas to the Supreme Court. He regrets it. Said it was a mistake. Says he's owned up to that mistake and he would not do it again. He says the Supreme Court wants to take us back to the days when a black man had no rights that a white man must respect. Number 87.
2: We have now a Supreme Court that has decided to reverse course and take this country back, I say, to those rulings of Justice Taney that said that no black man has any rights that a white man must respect. That was the Supreme Court that made that decision.
1: It sure was, and Justice Taney, to whom he referred, was appointed by a Democrat president. About Clarence Thomas, here's what James Clyburn said, number 82.
3: Do you stand by your decision to make the case for Clarence Thomas's confirmation?
2: Absolutely not. You know, I have made mistakes in my life, and that's one that I made, and I will own up to that mistake. The fact of the matter is, I had faith and confidence in the fact that his background and experiences would instruct him in his professionalism, especially sitting on the bench. We had worked together when he was chair of the Equal Opportunity Commission, and of course I was running the state agency here in South Carolina. We had differences over how that agency should run, but I also thought that he believed in precedence of the law, and I thought sure that he would be there upholding those precedents set down in 1954. In the Brown v. Board of Education decision, I thought that he would follow those court decisions that upheld the Voting Rights Act, the Civil Rights Act. I had no idea that Clarence Thomas would rebel the way he has against his own background and experiences. He was raised by his grandfather, and he has shown very little sensitivity to the environment his grandfather grew up down there in Pinpoint, Georgia. just south of where I now sit. And so, yes, that was a mistake on my part, and I own up to it.
1: In other words, Clarence Thomas, as a black person, is supposed to think a certain kind of way, and if he doesn't, well, he really is sold out, which is pretty much what Charlemagne the God was trying to say to me when I was on his show, number 98.
4: You ever heard of the term a wake-up call?
5: No.
4: It is an incident where a person of color forgets that they are of color and are reminded rather brutally by an unexpected act of racism.
2: Have you ever had any of those?
4: I'm just asking. You think you've ever had any?
5: Well, I'm acutely aware, Charlemagne, that I'm a black person, just as you are a black person. And when Joe Biden insulted you by saying, you ain't really black, we don't know whether or not you want to vote for me or vote for Donald Trump, it seems to me that should have been a wake-up call on your part. How dare this guy come in here and insult you, a black man, and tell you you got to think a certain kind of way? I'm amazed that you weren't mad about that.
4: I'm not going to say it upset me, just like I'm not letting you upset me. You know what I mean? I don't tend to get upset over things like
5: well,
4: that. But what I did say
5: about a wake-up call, and it seemed to me that that should have been a wake-up call on your part to have a white guy come in here who also said, by the way, about Mitt Romney, because he didn't want to put more regulations on Wall Street, going to put y'all back in chains. And Joe Biden has lied for decades about his civil rights record, claiming that he desegregated movie theaters and restaurants in Wilmington, Delaware, when he didn't do any of that. He lied and said that he tried to visit Nelson Mandela during apartheid South Africa. He did not. And he came in here and told you you aren't even black and let you think a certain kind of way. It seems to me that should have been a wake-up call for you, but it wasn't, apparently.
4: Yeah, I mean, no, for the record, I'm not a Democrat or Republican.
5: I didn't say you were.
4: Yeah, I think both.
5: I don't know what you are. I never even asked you about your party affiliation.
4: I'm just saying, but
5: you are black.
4: Absolutely.
5: And to have a white guy come in here and tell you you have to say think a certain kind of way, otherwise you, quote, ain't black? Wow.
4: How should I have replied to him, you think?
5: What I just now said? How dare you insult me and tell me I think as a human being, let alone as a black person? I don't tell you how to think, Joe Biden. How dare you come in here and tell me how I should think? I'm going to vote for Donald Trump if I want to vote for Donald Trump. And if I want to vote for Donald Trump, it does not make me not black. 20% of black people, black men, as I said, voted for Donald Trump in 2020. Are they not black now? So only 80% of black people, black men walking around are really black, 20% are not, because they voted for Donald Trump? How insulting is that? How condescending is that?
4: Mm.
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0: 888-971-SAGE, 888-971-7243. I am Larry Elder. We are Salem News Channel. 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A few quick things. Prosecutor in Letitia James's office, she's the AG of New York, wrote an email, sent it to 2,000 people in the office. It got deleted. And he says she has been telling us to go out and get dirt on Donald Trump, quote, without having any credible reason for targeting him, close quote. He has now been put on administrative leave. By the way, he said in his email, the best part of having FU money is being able to tell the truth without fear of consequences, so here we go. Meaning he probably thought he was going to be fired, and because he was sufficiently financially stable, he was able to weather that, which means there must be a bunch of other people in AG's office, Letitia James's office, who don't have FU money but feel the same way. Now, RFK Jr. was talking about the allegation that people had died from measles. Here's what he said, number 56.
1: I will say this. In 10 years, there have been 3 measles deaths in America. There are now about 1.2 million deaths every year from food-induced illness. The media and certain demagogic politicians are constantly trying to scare us about infectious disease. And we take the attention away from the chronic disease that is being caused by powerful entities, by big food companies, by big pharmaceutical companies. And what I'm trying to do as HHS Secretary, one, deal with the infectious disease outbreaks, which we're doing, but also redirect attention and resources to the thing that's really killing Americans, which are foodborne diseases.
2: Secretary Kennedy, I do want to follow up on that.
0: And about the gas prices, here's what Trump said, number 90.
3: And that was big trouble. And frankly, you know, with the inflation, I've largely taken care of inflation. By the way, the gasoline is going to go down. The oil is going to go down like a rocket going in the opposite direction as soon as we win that war, complete the war.
0: And as soon as we complete that Venezuelan deal that nobody seems to be talking about. Everybody, have a great evening. Let's do it again tomorrow. God bless.
4: What can I say? Mamba out.
5: The mic has been dropped.
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7: 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Put down the mic.
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8: Gary LaVox here from Rascal Flatts. 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
16: New Warren
13: warnings for Iran. I'm Ted Lindner, Fox News. The president issuing those new warnings on Monday. Fox's Kevin Cork explains the U.S. is prepared to launch strikes on the country.
16: While posting an AI-generated image suggesting Karg Island, Iran's major oil export hub, might be targeted next. As for the IRGC, well, ever resistant to U.S. pressure, well, they fired at least 8 ballistic missiles toward American interests in Jordan after the U.S. hit IRGC launch positions on Larak Island. Sources tell Fox News most of the incoming fire from the regime was, in fact, intercepted. Now, on Wall Street, unsubstantiated rumors of Iranian mines hitting targets in the Strait of Hormuz sent oil prices higher, though U.S. officials say the Iranians, frankly, are just lying to try to affect markets.
13: After less than 3 hours of deliberations, jurors in Vegas have found Dwayne Keefe D. Davis guilty of orchestrating the killing of rapper Tupac Shakur nearly 3 decades ago.
17: The verdict reads as follows. We, the jury in the above-entitled case, find the defendant, Dwayne Keefe Davis, as follows. Count one, murder with use of a deadly weapon. Guilty of first-degree murder with use of a deadly weapon.
13: The deliberations, which followed closing arguments earlier Monday, came after 9 days of testimony from detectives, former gang associates, and documentarians. Davis could be sentenced to life in prison. The trial revisiting the night nearly 30 years ago when Shakur was shot on his way to perform at a club in Vegas. The jury in the Lindsey Clancy murder trial in Massachusetts not yet reaching a verdict. Jurors were sent on Monday afternoon after completing their third day of deliberations at Plymouth Superior Court. Lindsey Clancy facing 3 counts of first-degree murder for the January 2023 strangulation deaths of her 3 young kids. And the death toll from catastrophic flooding in Nepal and China over 1,000 now as rescue teams continue to work to reach communities cut off by the disaster. Nepal's disaster agency saying 987 deaths have been counted there. Chinese authorities reported at least 16 deaths. 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
18: 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Just click listen, then swipe right and hear the latest news updates on your time. 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Download it now.
13: The bodies of a Texas chiropractor and at least one other person have been found after a major weekend flash flooding event swept through the Grand Canyon. At least one other person remains missing. Waves of torrential rain hitting the Bright Angel Creek area of the tourist destination Saturday that hosts 4.4 million visitors a year. A top Army official resigns after 18 months on the job.
21: A rep for the White House confirming Army Secretary Dan Driscoll submitted his resignation to President Trump. The rep saying in part, Secretary Driscoll has been highly effective in advancing President Trump's agenda to make America strong again at the Department of the Army by providing outstanding leadership during historic military operations, assisting with negotiations between Russia and Ukraine, and more. Adding the United States Army is more powerful than ever thanks to his work alongside the Commander-in-Chief and Secretary of War. Driscoll, an Iraq War veteran who served in the position since February of last year, is a friend of Vice President J.D. Vance. Kristen Goodwin, Fox News.
13: No reason was given for his departure, but it comes amid reports that Driscoll had tensions with Secretary of War Pete Hegseth.

0: work every day to keep people safe.
1: My daddy is an Ohio State Highway Patrol trooper. 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And he always tells people to slow down. If you see my daddy, will you please move over? Because we love our daddy, and we want him to come home safe. Please move over or slow down.
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23: Here's your latest weather forecast from the Talk of the Town, 97.7 FM and 1570 AM. For today, we'll have sunny skies with highs in the lower 90s. For tonight, we'll have a chance of thunderstorms with a low near 70. Wednesday, we'll have a chance of thunderstorms with highs in the mid-90s. Wednesday night, we'll have a chance of storms with lows in the mid-70s. Thursday will be mostly sunny with a chance of thunderstorms with a high near 90. Thursday night, we'll have a chance of rain with a low near 70. And Friday, we'll have a chance of showers and storms with highs in the mid-80s. That's your latest weather forecast from the Talk of the Town.

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7: News. I'm Gianna Gelosi. While President Trump threatens Iran with more military strikes, Treasury Secretary Scott Bessent says he's ready to hit the regime's bank account.
8: The administration pointing to sanctions as a broader strategy to squeeze Iran economically. Iran's currency plunged to a record low in August, while annual inflation reached 66% in July.
7: That's Fox's Alex Hogan. A Vegas jury found Dwayne KPD Davis guilty of the 1996 murder of rapper Tupac Shakur.
9: After less than 3 hours of deliberations, a jury finding Dwayne Davis
10: guilty of first-degree murder with use of a deadly weapon.
9: Prosecutors say Davis, a former leader of the Compton Crips gang, orchestrated the 1996 fatal drive-by shooting of Tupac in Las Vegas after a fight involving the rapper's entourage and Davis's nephew.
7: It's Fox's Kristen Goodwin reporting. 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
6: Here's your latest weather forecast from the Talk of the Town, 97.7 FM and 1570 AM. For today, we'll have sunny skies with highs in the lower 90s. For tonight, we'll have a chance of thunderstorms with a low near 70. Wednesday, we'll have a chance of thunderstorms with highs in the mid-90s. Wednesday night, we'll have a chance of storms with lows in the mid-70s. Thursday will be mostly sunny with a chance of thunderstorms with a high near 90. Thursday night, we'll have a chance of rain with a low near 70. And Friday, we'll have a chance of showers and storms with highs in the mid-80s. That's your latest weather forecast from the Talk of the Town.

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4: News. I'm Therese Crowley. Financial violence. Treasury Secretary Scott Bessent says we're prepared to commit it in the next phase against Iran as President Trump vows to hit them hard for a failed missile attack on U.S. troops in Jordan, with reports that Iran military leaders are starting to flee the country.
5: The administration pointing to sanctions as a broader strategy to squeeze Iran economically. Iran's currency plunged to a record low in August, while annual inflation reached 66% in July.
4: Fox's Alex Hogan. While in D.C., Army Secretary Dan Driscoll submitted his resignation, but the White House hasn't accepted it yet. 30 years later, a Las Vegas jury takes less than 3 hours to find Dwayne Davis guilty of orchestrating the drive-by murder of rapper Tupac Shakur. He's facing a sentence of life in prison. 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
11: Here's your latest weather forecast from the talk of the town, 97.7 FM and 1570 AM. For today, we'll have sunny skies with highs in the lower 90s. For tonight, we'll have a chance of thunderstorms with a low near 70. Wednesday, we'll have a chance of thunderstorms with highs in the mid-90s. Wednesday night, we'll have a chance of storms with lows in the mid-70s. Thursday will be mostly sunny with a chance of thunderstorms with a high near 90. Thursday night, we'll have a chance of rain with a low near 70. And Friday, we'll have a chance of showers and storms with highs in the mid-80s. That's your latest weather forecast from the talk of the town.
12: This is O'Connor and Company. I'm Tudor Dixon, sitting in for Larry O'Connor today. And I want to hear from you this morning. We are going to talk to John McLaughlin about polling, but I want to hear from you. What do you want to hear from candidates? What do you think is the message Republicans should be putting out? So call in. It's 855-784-4255. Again, that's 855-784-4255. Call in because we want to hear from you. What do you think Republicans should be talking about? Now, I want to bring in longtime pollster John McLaughlin, CEO and partner of McLaughlin & Associates. John, we are asking people to call us to tell us what they think the message is.

0: serving or have served, I just want to say thank you. Without your sacrifice, I wouldn't get to enjoy the freedoms that we do every day. It's a debt that cannot be repaid. Thank you from the bottom of our hearts. This message is brought to you by the U.S. Air Force.
1: News, I'm Gianna Gelosi. President Trump reportedly considering limited strikes to stop Iran from targeting ships in the Strait of Hormuz.
2: One U.S. official told Axios the idea behind the plan is to reduce the risk of Iranian attacks on oil tankers, U.S. Navy ships, and Air Force aircraft to mow the lawn. Overnight, another tanker coming out of the strait reported being hit by three projectiles.
1: It's Fox's Trey Yinks. With oil shipping tied in the strait, President Trump is set to meet with oil refiners as he works to boost America's energy independence and bring down costs.
3: And the White House hasn't yet released a list of who exactly is coming, but Reuters is reporting that Exxon is not going to be one of those participants today. Meanwhile, the president says he is tapping into Venezuelan oil as the country grants 100-year concessions.
1: It's Fox's Aisha Hosni. 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
19: Here's your latest weather forecast from the talk of the town, 97.7 FM and 1570 AM. For today, we'll have sunny skies with highs in the lower 90s. For tonight, we'll have a chance of thunderstorms with a low near 70. Wednesday, we'll have a chance of thunderstorms with highs in the mid-90s. Wednesday night, we'll have a chance of storms with lows in the mid-70s. Thursday will be mostly sunny with a chance of thunderstorms with a high near 90. Thursday night, we'll have a chance of rain with a low near 70. And Friday, we'll have a chance of showers and storms with highs in the mid-80s. That's your latest weather forecast from the talk of the town.
20: This is O'Connor and Company. I'm Tudor Dixon sitting in for Larry O'Connor. Still ahead, guys, apparently dating in 2026 wasn't strange enough. It's not just that you have to do it like electronically and swipe and all these other things. Now we're pheromone maxing. So we're going to talk about that coming up after this. But first, I want to get back into the Lindsey Clancy case. It's this stunning case where we've got this labor and delivery nurse, Lindsey Clancy. And yeah, that's, I think that part is also stunning. Here's somebody who was supposed to save people. She was supposed to provide health care. And she had three young children. And you've probably all heard this. Her children were 5, 3, and 8 months, and she murdered them. And there is this culture around the country right now of people who are coming to her defense. It's like the Free Lindsey campaign. I mean, Free Britney went so well. Why not go on with Free Lindsey, right? That worked well. It's crazy what is happening. We see people that are like, I'm just like her. What are you? Because then potentially we should send the police to your house and you should be committed before you kill your own children. How is there anybody out there that is saying, I'm just like her? And I will say to you that we were saying this in 2022. when Roe v. Wade was overturned and the Dobbs decision.

0: And against a murder trial. And today they're expected to have 2 hours to argue in court as well. Tyler Robinson is charged with aggravated murder, which carries the death penalty.
1: Fox's Matt Finn, the Lindsey Clancy murder jury back giving no clues on their fourth day of deliberations. President Trump meets oil executives at the White House with oil prices back up to $88 a barrel after the president vowed to smack Iran again for its failed missile attack on U.S. forces in Jordan. 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News.
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15: Here's your latest weather forecast from the Talk of the Town, 97.7 FM and 1570 AM. For today, we'll have sunny skies with highs in the lower 90s. For tonight, we'll have a chance of thunderstorms with a low near 70. Wednesday, we'll have a chance of thunderstorms with highs in the mid-90s. Wednesday night, we'll have a chance of storms with lows in the mid-70s. Thursday will be mostly sunny with the chance of thunderstorms with a high near 90. Thursday night, we'll have a chance of rain with a low near 70. And Friday, we'll have a chance of showers and storms with highs in the mid-80s. That's your latest weather forecast from the Talk of the Town.

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0: This is What's Right, What's Left with Pastor Ernie Sanders.
5: Good evening and welcome to another edition of What's Right, What's Left, the legendary voice of the Christian resistance movement here on this October 31st. No.
6: August.
5: August 31st. Yeah. So you got your days up.
6: August.
5: See, that's Lisa. She's not supposed to be talking yet. But, of course, she's always talking.
6: Oh, my goodness.
5: That's Lisa. But anyhow.
6: Good evening, everyone.
5: On the board tonight, we have our producer is Mighty Mike.
7: Hey, Pastor, how are you?
5: Ready to roll here
7: I'm
5: tonight.
7: I'm ready to rock and roll.
5: Hey, yeah, you ready to rock and roll?
7: Yes.
5: All right, we got an interesting program tonight, and then in the studio, that's Little Lisa, the studio marm.
6: Good evening, everyone.
5: She did it again. Yeah. All right, we're going to get right into it tonight. The title of the message was Woke 2, the Far Left Satanic Flu. Now, those on the left are saying they're going to bring on Woke 2. They're getting prepared to bring Woke 2 on America. Woke 1 wasn't dumb enough. They're telling us, if you think we were dumb then, wait till you see what we're bringing you now. And we're going to talk about some of that tonight. But we start here in 2 Timothy chapter 3, and if you heard Friday night's program, we were discussing the disgusting act of the godless Massachusetts legislators. I mean, there's some godless legislators there. And they were bragging and celebrating the fact that they signed that wicked governor of the up there, ungodly, wicked, godless woman, signed legislation into law encouraging the killings of babies right up to birth. Right up to birth. They followed in the footsteps of New York. And California, the godless blue state of California, is even worse, where, you know, you can kill a baby 28 days after it's born. And this is pure evil. Now, you know, our God is an awesome God. Our God reigns from heaven above. Our God is wisdom, power, and love. Our God is an awesome God. And our God is a holy God. And our God is a just God. Now, he's long-suffering, but he is not slack. And these people think that they're going to get away with this sin. They're not. Let me tell you something, folks. Those state legislators that voted to kill babies unto birth, they're as guilty as any other murderer. They're as guilty as any other murderer on death row. And let me tell you, they're laughing. They think that's funny. Well, I'm going to tell you this. Every single abortionist, every one of those people, God's word, the Bible says, when you kill that child, in fact, it's even worse. He makes it clear that those that harm the little ones, it would be better for them if they had a millstone tied around their neck and thrown into the ocean, to the sea, than to harm one of his children. And I'm going to tell you this. Here's what God has said. And you women are thinking about going and aborting your baby. You're a blood guilty murderer. You do that. And the Bible says, without repentance, you deserve to die and burn in hell forever. You see, now that's, if the pastors in this country had the integrity, if they had the backbone, if they had the spine, if they had the mettle, the intestinal fortitude to preach this. This is what God's word, the Bible, teaches very clearly. We wouldn't have this horrible, horrible sin in this country. We wouldn't have millions and millions and millions of our own children sacrificed on the altar of mammon and convenience. Now, that's the truth. That's a reality. And, of course, that's too much truth and reality for people out there today, for our society. How dare you bring on truth and reality? To show you how bad it is, our neighbors to the north here now, Quebec Physician Group, promoting euthanasia for newborn babies, babies that have been born and around for a while. Keep an eye on them, see how they're coming out, and we decide, well, I don't want this one. Maybe it should have had blue eyes or brown eyes or whatever. I'll just kill this one off. Let me tell you something. These are not doctors. These are serial killers. These are murderers. And then we're going to be talking about that. See, that's reality, folks. And again, I know that the truth, the Bible makes it clear that the truth is hate to those that hate the truth. And God says that all of those that hate him, all of those that hate him love death. And again, like I said, the reality, these people that are killing these children, they're going to burn forever in hell. And if the pastors only had the guts to preach that, and just like what we preached in precatory prayers, we prayed on those legislators in Massachusetts and in New York and for passing this law, that God would deliver that death. Like the Bible, we see this in the precatory prayers. If God would deliver that death upon their heads. And let me tell you something. If those state legislators turned on the radio and they heard their pastors there in their state asking God to deliver that death that they delivered to the children back upon their heads, let me tell you, they'd wet their pants right where they were standing.
6: Yes, they would.
5: It's just too bad the pastors don't have the courage to do it. No place has our Lord been more dishonored than from the pulpits of cowardly pastors in these apostate churches. And so we're going to get started tonight in 2 Timothy chapter 3, verse 1. This know also, in the last days perilous times shall come. Now, that's an interesting thing. First of all, he's very specific about the times. In other places, it says in later times or in end times. But here in Peter, it says the last days. So he's specifically talking about the end of the sixth dispensation period, church age, which we're in right now. And he said perilous times. Now, that word perilous is used only one other time in Scripture. And it means exceedingly fierce is the definition for that word in the English. Exceedingly fierce. And so, in fact, I want to jump over to very quickly to Matthew chapter 8. And in Matthew chapter 8, here they're using the same word in the Greek that would. And it says here in Matthew chapter 8, verse 28. And when he was coming to the other side, into the country of the Gergesenes, there met him two possessed with devils coming out of the tombs, exceedingly fierce. That's the same word we use there for over in perilous. So that no man might pass by that way. And behold, they cried out, saying, What have we to do with thee, Jesus, thou Son of God? Art thou come hither to torment us before the time? And there was a good way off from them a herd of swine feeding. So the devils besought him, saying, If thou cast us out, suffer us to go away into the herd of swine. And he said unto them, Go. And when they were come out, they went into the herd of swine, and behold, the whole herd of swine ran violently deep down a steep place into the sea and perished in the water. So here now, again, it's always death and destruction for those that hate God. We go on to read here when he says, For men shall be lovers of their own selves, covetous, boasters, proud, blasphemers, disobedient to parents. Here, when he's referring to lovers of their own selves. Here is when we take a look at that, the entire list here that he gives you seems peculiarly descriptive of the emphasis and attributes of modern evolutionary humanism. And then you take a look at this here, and of course we see that. Now, there seems to be a peculiar cult of self-love now being strongly promoted by secular psychologists and increasingly prominent in constantly methods used in a number of neo-evangelical churches are picking up, and they're teaching this psychological pablum about you've got to learn to love yourself. You've got to learn to love yourself. This is, now today is prevalent and being taught in a lot of these neo-evangelical churches. Well, the Bible tells us to put others before ourselves. The Bible tells us we're to esteem others before ourselves, okay? But the Bible tells us we're to love God. We're to love God. And to love each other. But, again, these are the days we're living in. He talks about covetous. You know what covetous means? That means loving of money, wanting to obtain what belongs to other people. And, boy, I'm going to tell you, think about all of these young Democrats out there. Well, I call them the young and the dumb. Who feel that they're entitled. They're entitled to what belongs to other people. They feel that they deserve a living. When I take a look at here what's happening, you're wondering why you have these kind of like a flock mentality here today, or herd mentality, where groups of people seem to be going in the same direction. And here, they're wondering why the Democrats can't get any young men. They're leaving. They don't want anything to do with the Democrats because they refer to as if they're masculine, masculinity is something that's toxic. On the other side of that, these young women who, when I went to college, probably two-thirds or more were men, maybe a third women. Today, that's turned all the way around. Actually, back in those days, you actually got some an education with a whole lot less indoctrination. Today, the education's gone. It's all indoctrination in most of these universities out there. Not in all, but in most all of them, okay? And so these young women are going, and they're being taught that you are highly educated now, so you should be in charge. You should be running the country. You should be making a very good living. But there's not a big market for liberal arts out there, folks. There's not a real big demand for women's issues, okay? And so these young women went and got themselves indoctrinated. They come out and they're being really disappointed. They've spent thousands and thousands of daddy's money, dollars of daddy's money, to come out. And daddy's not real happy with them because of what's coming out of their mouth. They're coming out with this DEI. They're coming out with this woke. And so daddy's saying, that's where my money went? And then he talks about proud. Boy, I'm going to tell you, that was the very first sin there was. That was the devil, Satan's first sin. Blasphemers, disobedient to parents, unthankful. Boy, I'm going to tell you, these young people out there, they are unthankful for what this country has given them. They feel that they're entitled. We're coming up with the Labor Day. They don't think that they should have to work. In fact, AOC, with her wokeness, came out and I heard her say it. That if people don't want to work, they shouldn't have to work. that those that do work should support those that don't want to work. There you go, folks, and that's why she's such a favorite in the Democratic Party. Without natural affection, boy, what could be more natural than a mother's love for her own baby? Think about that. What could be more natural than, you know, we talked about this here even last night. A mother grizzly bear will fight off a male twice her size. She will fight to the very death to protect her cubs. See, those male bears, if they sense that a cub is not from them, it's not one of their offsprings, then they'll kill it if they think it's the offspring of another male. And so, but a mother grizzly, that's her baby. And she'll fight to the death. The very same thing holds place for mother lions. They'll do the same thing. And it's even really worse with gorillas, because gorillas, you have to be very careful to pick a mate for one of those silverback gorillas. They have to watch them very, very carefully when they put a female gorilla in there, because if he takes a disliking to her, he'll kill her. And so what happens is once they do mate, that mother gorilla, she will fight to the death to protect her babies. And it seems like these animals have more integrity, more honor and integrity and decency than a lot of the women today in this country out there. And so he goes out, and you know, what else could be more natural than for a man to love a woman to love a man, to get married and have children. That's natural. Today, no, they have same-sex marriage, folks. This is what the left brings you. This is what the disgusting left brings you. They actually would tell you that in some of the public fools that they celebrated that LGBTQ sodomy is a preferred lifestyle over heterosexual lifestyle. Yeah. This is wokeness, all right. I mean it's really wokeness. Anyhow, he goes on and he says, without natural affection, truce breakers, boy, do we see a lot of that happening today. Boy, do we see a lot of that happening out there. I mean, between Russia and Ukraine, they must have had, I know they've got almost 2 million dead people. Almost 2 million dead people because of that war. But there must have been, I don't know how many truces they've had and broken. And then, of course, before you could even, with Iran in the United States, before they could even finish signing the truce, they've broken it already. With the intentions, I mean, I think they come up with a way of breaking the truce before they make it. Not the United States so much, Iran. Iran is known, I mean, they've been known, famous for truce breakers. And so, and you know what we were talking about here now, Virginia looks to follow. They want to be able to celebrate killing babies right up into birth. And that is pure evil. And again, if the pastors had the courage to preach what they should be about, the burning lake of fire for those people that are doing this, well, folks, many of them would turn and many of them would repent. God's word doesn't come return void. If only the pastors had the courage. Now, there are some that do. Tomorrow I'll be on another radio program, and that is for the Black Robe Regiment. I'll be a guest on their program tomorrow. And these are pastors that agree with what I'm saying here tonight. They know, just like the pastors and chaplains of the Revolutionary War. They were bold and they were brave and they were godly men. And they understood what the Bible teaches, that from Genesis to Revelation, resistance to tyranny is obedience to God. It goes on to say, traitors, Haiti, high-minded, lovers of pleasure more than lovers of God. Boy, they love today out there, the entire Democratic Party. And under Joe Biden, pedophile, Joe Biden was a pedophile, folks. Under him, where they had all the human trafficking, all the child sex trafficking, what was taking place. And it's still going on, but it's way, way down. They've cut it way down, and at least we got some good people going after these very sick Democrats. Having a form of godliness, but denying the power thereof. You know, before I go over there, I think I'm going to having a form of godliness, but denying the power thereof. From such turn away, for of this sort are they which creep into houses and lead captive silly women, laden with sins and led away with diverse lusts, ever learning but never able to come to the knowledge of the truth. I want to jump over to John chapter 8 real quick. And in John chapter 8, verse 44. Now, Satan's children, like Satan, they're still lying today. They say that men can be women, even though they say that they don't know what a woman is, see. They'll tell you they don't know what a woman is, but they know that a man can be a woman, even though they don't know what a woman is. And so, it goes on to say that men can have babies, men can nurse them like women. They call them chest feeders. They
6: crazy.
5: They say that boys need tampons in their bathrooms out there. They say that there's at least 6 known genders. Many may be even more than 70. They say Islam is a peaceful religion. Then they say that socialism or communism has never been given a real chance to work. Well, I got news. It's been given a chance to work, and it works just fine. In China, they killed 90 million. Russia, 60 million. North Korea, millions. Cambodia, millions. Cuba. That's the way communism works. So, we're coming to a break. And when we come back, we're going to open the phone lines early tonight at 216-901-0933. 216-901-0933. Be back right after this.

0: stand up and say, we're not going to take it anymore. I wish America would do that and say, well, look, we're not going to have it. We're not going to have it. We're fed up with the baby killing. We're fed up with your sodomy. We're fed up with your child sex trafficking. We're fed up with everything that makes Democrats Democrats. You can take your communism and you can just shove it.
1: Yes.
0: Let's go to Minnesota. John, you're in the air.
2: Thanks, Pastor Ernie. Can you hear me?
0: Yeah, I can hear you.
2: Oh, great. Thanks for everything you do. I kind of wanted to first say one of the people I admire who could talk to those who are in the middle was Ronald Reagan. Ronald Reagan knew that he had my vote. He knows that he never had Mondale's vote. But what about those people in the middle? We're in Minnesota now, and we've got DeMuth that's running against Klobuchar for governor. We've got someone named Schultz who's running against Keith Ellison for attorney general. And then we have Michelle Tafoya who's running against Peggy Flanagan for the Senate. Now, I would say a couple of things that connect to what you talked about. Tim Walz was the one that talked about tampons in boys.
0: They did in California, too.
2: Okay, so I'd ask the voters in Minnesota to give those candidates that are opposing the incumbents a chance, not only based on that, but based on the fact that Tim Walz succeeded last year in taking out the word pedophile for a grown-up that does wrong by children. I don't like to say that word, and I don't like to talk about those things because, yes, sir, you know, when I talk to middle-of-the-road people about what I believe biblically, that means I agree with you, Pastor, but I'm asking anybody that's one of those independents, you know, isn't it time after two terms to give some of these candidates that I mentioned a chance? Just consider that this whole idea of tampons for boys and taking the word pedophile out of violating children, you know, just consider that that's the wrong path. I'm not going to get into disagreements with the left about whether they're going to, you know, what the Lord said, because they a lot of them, you know.
0: How about even $9 billion of fraudulent taxpayers' monies going to his people, to those folks there?
2: Yes, sir.
0: $9 billion just in Minnesota alone.
2: How do we follow Reagan's example and talk to those people in the middle so they give Schultz a chance against Ellison? They give Klobuchar, you know, a defeat against DeMuth. You know, DeMuth has earned, this is a woman who's earned her way in the House, is a very sensible person. And then I'd also like to see, Michelle Tafoya, you know, those of you that are in the middle, look her up. She's a sensible person. Why isn't it time for them to get a trial?
0: Well, it is, John. The problem you're having out there, John, is that your state legislature and throughout your Minnesota government, the corruption is complete. You've got an attorney general that's as corrupt. He's corrupt to the core, Ellison.
2: Yeah, Hennepin County, they said that we have the most unaccounted for money. So, yes, that means, my friend, that how are we going to supervise this election? I mean, how are we going to keep them? I think they're sensible people that will give these.
0: You got to start by exposing them. When you shine the light on them, do you ever notice you walk into a dark room and you turn lights on, the rats will scurry, the rats will run for cover? That's what you have to do.
2: Sir.

0: have to shine the light. That is being done. I will say, Ellison, Walls, they're under investigation. They've already arrested a whole bunch of folks out there from Minnesota involved in all of the fraud.
1: Why do you think Reagan was so good at having the middle listen to him?
0: Well, Reagan, he was a showman, and he had a very good sense of humor. And, you know, he would answer you, like when they asked him, what is your war strategy? He said, we win, they lose. You know, not complicated. When they asked him, have you ever been to a communist country? He says, I was in Massachusetts with Tip O'Neill. You know, so, you know, Reagan got to the point. He had a good common sense approach. But Reagan preached him hard, too. I mean, I've heard him preach some heaven sweet hell hot about the enemies. Remember what he did with Mr. Gaddafi? He blew up Gaddafi's palace, and Gaddafi
1: and
0: lost.
1: His son got taken out in that.
0: Yeah, he gave him a warning, but he didn't.
1: Well, just the last word to the voters of Minnesota that are in the middle or that are going to vote, you know, for the challengers, you know, to, you know, say a prayer that we're effective letting the middle see the sensibility in. We can't let the people that have been the attorney general and the governor and the senator for the corruption years, you know, stay in office.
0: I wouldn't call it the middle. You see, in a war, the people in the middle get shot at from both sides. No, you know, Lord Jesus said, you're either with us or you're against us. You're with us or you're against us. And, you know, that's a reality people really need to hold on to. You know, when you get into this lukewarm, what is a moderate? Today we talk about a moderate. A moderate is someone who's got, well, lesser values. They're not sold out one way or the other. Jesus said, I'd rather you be hot or cold than, you know what, in the middle. So,
1: no, I hear you. I think there's enough that he said about lukewarm being the road to the wrong place. But I'm trying not to freak out some of these lukewarm people and just say, you know, how can they do any worse? These incumbents, come on, people.
0: I hear you.
1: You know? That's all.
0: Yeah. You know what? Here's the thing. I hope you get our newsletter and the folks out there, because we're going to be, in the next 30 days or so, we're going to have to reevaluate the stations we're on there in Minnesota. And I encourage people out there listening tonight, Minnesota especially, and there's a couple other stations. In fact, there's several other. If you don't get the newsletter, you really should get the newsletter. It doesn't cost you anything because we might not be there, okay, after in the next month or two. We're going to be evaluating. Now, you can still hear us, but you can stream on it simply by going on, you know, going up to the word Cleveland.com, and you can hear us. But as far as on the radio stations, unless we get more support, we're likely not to be there. So, John, if you're out there and you want to, we do get support by several churches, and if you attend a church, maybe that your church might be interested in supporting us. But you folks out there in Minnesota, it's kind of that simple. You know, airtime, we have to pay the bill. And
1: you know what? Why don't I set an example? Because I want these middling people to listen. Why don't I give 100?
0: Sounds like a good idea to me.
1: You want to connect me, or should I call back?
0: No, this isn't pledge week. We only do that 1 week out of the month. Just go up to our address. If you go up to wrwl.org, are you on the internet?
1: Yeah, what's right, what's left, WLWR.org.
0: Yeah, if you just go, WRWL.org, and our address and everything is right there. You can either donate by credit card or you can send us a check.
1: Well, may the Lord lead us to talk the motivation into these people that are on the sidelines and just say, you know, even take forgetting about red and blue, you know, it's time, once one color's been in for a while and they've overspent, to give the offices over to the other side. It's just, you know,
0: I hear
1: even
0: you.
1: If you've got, even if they have disagreements and everybody's yeah. got gripes, you know.
0: I
1: got
0: to move like, on, John. The board's
1: okay,
0: lit up.
1: You're the best.
0: God bless. Thanks.
1: Okay, thanks, Ernie.
0: All righty. Let's go to Coach. Coach, you're in the air.
2: God bless you, Pastor Sanders. How you doing tonight?
0: Oh, I'm doing okay, Coach. I kind of, you know, what I'm just thinking about here, I just was going through this article in Canada, how these people, there's this smug mindset, how they celebrate. I was watching in Massachusetts, they're watching them celebrate being able to kill babies. These are evil to the bone. And see, they don't realize that they're actually considered, those ones that are killing the babies, they're actually considered by God to be worse in a way than others. Remember what Jesus said? That you'd be, if you harm one of those, you'd be better off if you had never been born, or to have a millstone hung around your neck. Millstone weighs 4,000 pounds and thrown into the sea. And somehow they don't realize that the killing of children is a horrible, horrible crime, and they will answer for that crime. And, you know, the lake of fire is going to be full, isn't it?
2: Absolutely. Well, you know, those women there, they're devil-possessed. Demon possession did not go away, and it says, especially in these last days, which we are living in, as you opened your show with reading those scriptures. I just got done recording a new show that's going to go in a couple of weeks, and it's titled Democrats versus Jesus Christ. And I had a whole list of all the things that the Democratic Party stood for and what God was against. We are in the days of Lot. We're Sodom and Gomorrah building part two, thanks to the Democrats. We are headed for the days of Noah. Great violence everywhere. Pastor Sanders, if you and your audience want to blow their mind and see how bad we are, turn on National Geographic on the weekend and watch To Catch a Drug Smuggler in all the world. It's an epidemic, and at nighttime, how they come out and they sell Molly by the billions of dollars, and heroin and cocaine. The world, everywhere they go in the world, airports, harbors, it's a drug infestation. And then on top of the drugs, the sex trafficking, the pedophilia, the pornography, we go on and on. Pastor, we are on the doorstep of Jesus Christ coming back for his bride.
0: You're absolutely right. You are more right than you know. I was going to do this tomorrow, but I'll do it tonight, and I can do it again tomorrow. Here are just a few of the things that the Democrats have stood for right now. They want to replace the president with what they call an executive, which really is a dictator. All your communist countries have dictators, right? They want to eliminate the Constitution. The Constitution, they say, are for a religious people, and they are not a religious people, so they want to eliminate our Constitution. They want to eliminate the Electoral College. They want to totally deny that America was founded as a republic and not a democracy. Republic stands up for the individual, rights of the individuals and liberty. Democracy is simply mob rule. That's the reality. No.
2: Yep.
0: And so they want to deny, they want to change that. They want to eliminate the Senate. And that's interesting because you've got a number of Democrats on the Senate. They want complete and total open borders. Complete and total open borders. They want no private ownership of land. No private ownership
2: that's
0: of
2: communism.
0: Land.
2: Communism. Communism.
0: Yeah, I know. They want to restore Roe v. Wade. They want to kill as many babies as possible.
2: Satanist.
0: They are. They're Satanists. They want to legalize prostitution. And Coach, I'm not talking about just for adult women. They want to legalize prostitution for little girls. They want to go
2: in the... They're devil-possessed. They're dancing with the devil.
0: Yeah. Yeah. They want... They want to change it, change the law. They want to legalize pedophilia and be able to, if they want to marry these 9 or 10-year-old girls, they want to do that, okay? This is the Muslim branch of the Democratic Communist Party. They want to defund ICE completely. Again, like I said, they want completely total open borders. They want to defund the police department. They want to replace police with socialist workers.
2: They're sticking ahead.
0: Yeah, can you imagine this? Now, just think of that. Give a scenario. No, you got a school shooter, right? He's already shot 6-7 people. And so instead of surrounding, with the police, instead of the police going in a SWAT team, you have a social worker walks in and asks him, "Do you sure you want to shoot any people?" And in fact, they probably would say, "Well, if you feel that you must, then go ahead." Because the Democrats will always stick up for the criminal over the victim. They'll always stick
2: absolutely
0: up for the
2: criminal. Pastor, you're 100% correct. Look, there has not been one Democrat in the riots of 2020, of those 254 riots across America, where they were looting the stores, burning police cars, police stations, beating the hell out of people, throwing bricks through windows off the highways and stuff, and just raising all kind of hell. Not one ever stood up and told those people, "Stop it, you're destroying our cities." Not one.
0: I know. And then, they want to empty all the prisons and jails. They want to empty the prisons and jails, and they want to cut crime by legalizing it. By legalizing certain crimes, they just make it legal. That way, there won't be crimes committed. Now, this is DEI. I mean, this is woke. This is really, when I get into the message this week, Coach, we're going to take a look in Isaiah 66, and we're going to take a look at some other passages where it shows you how God chose their delusions, how God has chosen their delusions.
2: Yeah. And gave them over to reprobate mind, didn't he?
0: Yeah, he certainly did.
2: See what happens when you kick God out of our schools and you arrest people for standing in front of abortion clinics and praying to save the lives, and they come and arrest you? Do you see what happens when you remove the cross from all the places? You take the good independent Baptist churches out of the cities and put them out in the countries. When you remove God across our country, take a look at what you're saying, what you've been reading. People, wake up. Look at what happens when there's no fear of God, when Jesus Christ is not the God of the land, and we allow all these mosques to be built, we allow these Hindu temples to be built, then they say that this is their country, this is their land, we have to bow down to Sharia law over my dead body.
0: That's the way they would love it. Let me tell you, let me just ask you this. These people that will kill babies, even 28 days after they're born, that will celebrate those Democrats, that state legislator in New York, that state legislator in Massachusetts, in New Jersey, in Virginia, California, if they will celebrate and party for the killing of innocent little children, do you think if they had the ability, if they had the power, if they could gain the power to do that, that they could get in charge of the military somehow, that they wouldn't do that to us?
2: I'll tell you the same thing. Another next step, they would celebrate by able to turn around and kill senior citizens in the nursing homes and said, "Well, they're just useless eaters. They've lived too long now. Let's pass bills and let's say that we can euthanize them and let them all turn around and clap hands and celebrate." All that is a festival of devils, and they're going to burn, and everyone that votes with them, everyone that supports that platform, that sin is to their account, and they're going to burn, and they're going to burn, and they're going to burn. Only one chance. They realize somehow, some way, that they're a sinner, they've made a terrible mistake. "Oh, my dear God, please forgive me. I am so sorry. I don't want to burn in hell. Please forgive me. Save me." That's the only chance they got.
0: So there are people listening to us right now, Coach, out there, And I'm talking about people that are professing Christians, too. You know, when we were talking about their, in 2 Timothy chapter 3, a lot of those characteristics and attributes of those people were the same ones spoken of in Romans chapter 1. The
2: yes,
0: difference,
2: absolutely.
0: The difference, Coach, was in Romans chapter 1, he was speaking to everybody. If you read that,
2: yeah.
0: But in 2 Timothy 3, he was speaking to the church. He was speaking to those that are attending church, those that sneak into houses. The houses referred to were church houses leading captive silly women. And
2: yes.
0: And, you know, that had a lot to do, that really, if you take the fine definition of that today, is the Word of Faith movement, or the what you call the prosperity church out there.
2: Prosperity, yeah.
0: And,
2: well, remember that we were warned, study to show thyself approved, because you don't want to get fooled and deceived with vain philosophy. We've got vain philosophy in our high schools, vain philosophy in our universities, vain philosophy in our government. All this vain stuff. Let's modernize this. We're the 21st century. We should move above. There is no hell. There is no God. You're just having a pipe dream. That's vain philosophy. We need the hardcore preaching. The cross is foolishness to them that perish. Unless a person gets saved, he will turn around and follow Romans chapter 1.
0: Well, you know, there are people out there that are professing Christians today, and there, some of them are saying, well, I'm not going to vote because they're angry because of the high gas prices, right?
2: Yep.
0: You know, let me tell you how stupid this is. You know, James 4:17 says this, for those that know to do good and do it not,
2: there
0: to them
2: go.
0: It is sin.
2: Yep.
0: Right.
2: Yes.
0: Now, when you don't vote, when you don't vote for a righteous person or a good person, you are voting for an evil and a wicked person. So when they don't vote, okay, and, you know, here's what I tell them. When they tell me, well, I'm not going to vote, I tell them, what you just said here is that you're going to help those that want to destroy me, take away my freedoms, my family's freedoms, and take away our lives. So what you're telling me right now is, as I'm looking into the eyes of my enemy, you're my enemy, okay?
2: Yes.
0: And you have to stand the ground and tell them that, because I'm going to tell you, you need to know, it's the most dangerous ones are the enemy from within.
2: When you talked about the gas prices and people are upset they don't want to vote, well, let me remind all of you out there, where were you when Joe Biden was raising our gas prices $4 and something? Where were you when they were saying, we want your gas lawnmowers, we want your gas cars, we want your gas trucks, we want your gas weed eaters? Oh, your air conditioners, they're using too much coolant that's destroying the atmosphere. So we need to turn around and cut production of your gas and make it go $7, $10 a gallon. Where were you then? You voted for those Democrats. What, do you not think that they won't come back and do the same thing that they were pulling off the first time before Trump got in office?
0: Let me tell you, they get back into power, you can forget pro-lifers will all go to prison. We still have pro-lifers in prison here in this country, right here in Ohio.
2: Wow.
0: So if you're a pro-life, if you're a Christian, an actual true Christian, you're going to jail. They'll find a way to get you. If you're a homeschooler, and you people out there that think, well, they would never do that. Yes, they would do that. Yes, they, because these ones here, they're not hiding it like those before them. They're out right in front saying that they're communist, okay? We're seeing those, and those people that are the traitors out there today. You've got these people here, this Hassan Piker. This Hassan Piker, he's got a radio talk show. He's a Muslim. He talks about destroying Jews. He says if, now he's out there on the airwaves saying, look, if you are a Jew and if you don't condemn Israel, and if you're a Jew living in this country and you don't condemn Israel, then you're in danger. Something bad's going to happen to you. Okay.
2: You know what, Pastor? I think you'll understand this, and your audience out there, those of you who love America, who love God, you'll understand what I'm saying. There might come a day where you better understand what lock and load means.
0: Well, yeah, that day is coming up very, very quickly. And, you know, again, we still got the communist federal judges out there. This Tawada, what do you call it? Indira Tawana. She is a hardcore communist, a very, very wicked woman. And she is running, she's putting herself out there for Obama. And she needs to be taken off the bench. That woman is a traitor to America. She is
2: absolutely.
0: And so,
2: Pastor, we are in serious trouble. If the Christians do not get out and vote and to hold on to the House, if they don't do that, we are in serious trouble of losing all of our freedom, not part of it, all of it.
0: Well, and then they won't deserve not even a minute of freedom. You know, tells you, James 1:22, be you a doer of the word, not a hearer only, deceiving your own self. And they are deceiving themselves, okay? You see, they might run and do the comfortable thing here, like the prissy preachers are doing, but you don't get away from God, you know? You don't get over on God. And
2: God judges the intent of the heart. See, all our thoughts are recorded. All the things that we think about and we hold on to, God has that in Judgment Day. We won't be able to hide anything. So
0: Coach, I'm coming up to a hard break. You can hang in there if you want. I'm coming up to a hard break, and I'll be back right after this with a whole lot more. So don't go away. More to come.

0: 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Stay tuned. The second hour is coming up next.
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2: Lindsey Clancy's jury is deadlocked.
3: I'm Dave Anthony, Fox News. After starting a fourth day deliberating whether she's guilty of murder and the killing of her three children, they sent a note to the judge.
4: I've got your question, and the question is, after many hours of deliberation, we are unable to come to a unanimous decision.
3: And this was Judge William Sullivan's response a short time ago.
4: I know that this was a long trial, all right? I know there were over 80 witnesses. There were over 300 exhibits. But because of that, I'm going to ask you to go back out.
3: So they're trying again, resuming deliberations now, considering Clancy's insanity defense. An hour from now, there's a hearing in another murder case.
5: Next week marks 1 year that Charlie Kirk's assassination was captured on video here in Utah. His alleged killer, Tyler Robinson, has yet to even enter a plea, but that could change today. Judge Tony Graff is expected to make a ruling on whether there's enough probable cause to send this case to trial.
3: Fox's Matt Finn outside the court in Provo. There's a meeting of financial leaders from around the world in Asheville, North Carolina. Treasury Secretary Scott Bessent said this about Iran.
6: We are going to economically asphyxiate this regime.
3: Telling Fox Business's Larry Kudlow.
6: My job is to make sure that they want to have a deal. And they will want to have one.
3: Working to impose even more economic sanctions on Iran, President Trump is also considering more limited military strikes as oil prices rise another 2%. Fox's Aisha Hosni reports oil refinery executives will be at a White House meeting today.
7: The Interior Secretary, Doug Burgum, who will be in the room with the president, as well as the Energy Secretary, tells Fox News that they're going to talk about regulations, red tape, how to change policy, make it better, to make it easier for these guys to put out more gas.
3: AAA's National Laboratory regular $4.09 per gallon today. 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
17: Here's your latest weather forecast from the talk of the town, 97.7 FM and 1570 AM. For today, we'll have sunny skies with highs in the lower 90s. For tonight, we'll have a chance of thunderstorms with a low near 70. Wednesday, we'll have a chance of thunderstorms with highs in the mid-90s. Wednesday night, we'll have a chance of storms with lows in the mid-70s. Thursday will be mostly sunny with a chance of thunderstorms with a high near 90. Thursday night, we'll have a chance of rain with a low near 70. And Friday, we'll have a chance of showers and storms with highs in the mid-80s. That's your latest weather forecast from the talk of the town. 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The following program is pre-recorded. The following program's views, claims, or representations may not reflect those of AM 1570 WYWO. 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
0: This is What's Right, What's Left with Pastor Ernie Sanders.
5: Good evening and welcome to another edition of What's Right, What's Left, the legendary voice of the Christian resistance. On this 30th day, only one more day left in August, 30th day of August, 2026. Wow. And tonight, my producer is none other than that legendary Mighty Andrew. Hey, Andrew.
6: Thank you, Pastor.
5: All righty there. We're ready to roll tonight. We got through Friday night. You scared them away Friday night, Andy. So tonight, well, you know, Friday night in the radio, we were discussing the disgusting act of the godless Massachusetts legislators that signed legislation into law encouraging killing of babies. They were celebrating. It was like having a party, and they were celebrating the fact that they could kill babies. The image of God, they could destroy these satanic people, and that Massachusetts legislator. They're children of Satan himself. And anyhow, they were just following in the footsteps of New York that did the same thing. And here now, Virginia wants to do the same thing. It's death. God's word in the Bible is very clear. Those that hate God love death. Those that hate God love death. And the worst is in California out there where you can kill that baby 28 days after he's born. And so, folks, this is why we were praying at pregatory prayers. And can you imagine what it would be like if the pastors, you see, just imagine you're one of those wicked, ungodly, unclean state legislators out there in Massachusetts or wherever. And you've heard story after story or testimony after testimony of how God has answered the prayers of his people, how God has answered the prayer. And then you hear pastors on the radio, and that's exactly what they heard there in Massachusetts, praying that God would return, a precatory prayers, that God would return that very death that they wanted for the children upon their own heads. Now, can you imagine it's one of those state reps? They're going to think, well, what if God answers their prayer? These people are cowardly. They're evil. They're evil to the core. I mean, very evil, okay? Now, just imagine if the pastors had the courage, like the pastors of old, like the Black Road Regiment. Just imagine if the pastors had the courage to do that, to stand up and pray in precatory prayers all across the country on those wicked, evil people. Just imagine. Let me tell you what would happen. There would be a huge change. If only the pastors had the courage, huh? Well, we're going to start tonight. The title of the message was Woke 2, the Far Left Satanic Blue. And we're going to start tonight taking a look at 2 Timothy chapter 3. And we start in verse 1. This know also that in the last days perilous times shall come. That's an interesting word, because that word perilous there is used only one other time in Scripture. In fact, that's over in Matthew chapter 8, verse 28. We'll look at that maybe in a minute. It means, in the Greek, it means exceedingly fierce. And so, this know also that in the last times. Now, it's an interesting thing, too, because he's very specific here. Most of the places it talks about in later days or in end times, but here, this is very specific. It's here and also in Peter, in the last part, the very last part of the sixth dispensation period, just prior to the return of our Lord. So he's giving you an exact period there. Perilous times shall come. Very, very furious times. Now, here he goes on to say, for men shall be lovers of their own selves. Wow, I'm going to tell you here, folks. Here, this kind of particular, if you will, cult of self-love out there today is now being strongly promoted by secular psychologists, increasingly prominent in counseling methods. This is what they're being taught. First, you've got to learn to love yourself. That's not what God says. God says you have to learn to love Him and esteem others before you're higher than yourself. And so these so-called psychologists, and I'm talking about these so-called Christian psychologists too, put it this way, they have counseling methods that are used in these modern neo-evangelical churches as the answer to all psychological and sociological problems. And it is absolute lunacy. It's absolute farce. And so he goes on to talk about covetous. Well, today, you have these young people out there, all of these young people today, well, not all these young people, praise the good Lord for those that are going and turning towards the right and not towards the left, but think that they're entitled. They think that the world owes them a living, that the world owes them a place to live. It's an interesting thing, because especially these college-educated, and it's really affected the young women. I can tell you they're some very unhappy young women, because they went into, they had mama and daddy spend tons of money to get them an education, and instead they got an indoctrination and not an education. They went to Harvard, they went to Yale, they went to these places, and thinking or being told, look, you are highly educated, you need to be at the head, you need to be in charge. Well, the problem with it is there's not a big market out there for social workers out there today, folks, or, liberal arts. No, there's no money in that. So these young girls coming out of there thinking, well, we're educated, so we're supposed to be in charge, but why isn't anybody paying attention to us? And why aren't we making the mega bucks we're supposed to? Well, you weren't educated. You were indoctrinated. And there's a big difference. He goes on to say, boasters. Boy, do we have a lot of that out there today. Proud, well, that was the original sin. The original sin, Satan's. Blasphemers, boy, that's all over the internet. And disobedient to parents and unthankful, unholy. Boy, if that is not with the Gen Zs, unthankful, unholy, feeling that they deserve, that they're entitled, and boy, are they being disappointed. Without natural affection, boy, this comes into play here in a number of ways. First of all, the most natural thing in the world is for a mother to want to protect their unborn child or their born. I mean, even the animals, a mama grizzly bear, she will fight off a male, even if it costs twice her size. She'll fight a male twice to save her cubs. Same thing with a female lion. A lioness will fight a male, knowing she doesn't have a chance to win, but she'll fight to protect her cubs. With gorillas, it's even worse, because male gorillas have been known to kill females if they simply don't like something about them. That's why when they bring them into mate and that, they have to watch them very, very carefully, okay? But even in the wild, the animals know to protect their offspring. But a whole lot of women in this country, well, they don't live up to that. They are lesser than the animals. In my opinion, those that go out killing their babies, they're worse than animals. They're lesser beasts, in my opinion, than those animals in the wild. He goes on to talk about, and not only that, but folks, look, what is more natural than for a man to marry a woman? That's right. It's been done for years and years. Started back in that garden there. The first marriage, Adam and Eve, right there. So what is more natural? But not today. You've got all kinds of strange things. You got what they call same-sex marriage, which is what God's Word, the Bible, calls it an abomination. Abomination. And so then you got these other idiots that are like marrying two women to three men and vice versa. Even, there are even some that have married their animals out there. I'm talking about four-legged animals, not the two-legged animals. And so he goes on, incontinent. What incontinent means, folks, is without the strength, without the power, being powerless, if you will, to do what is known to be the right thing. James 4:17. Not having, knowing what to do, but not being able to do it, not having the power to do the right thing. Fear is despisers of those that are good. Those on the left hate Christians. I mean, they really do hate Christians. I don't get as much mail as I used to, but I every now and then I still get some hate mail out there, folks. I guess they just got tired of it and gave up. But we don't hate them. We really feel sorry for them. We feel because we know what their end is going to be. We know what their end is going to be. We know that they're shaking a rebellious fist in the face of a holy God, and we know that never ends well. No, not ever. He goes on to say, well, you know what I'm going to do? I'm going to stop there and go back here to verse 2. For men should be lovers of their own selves, covetous, boasters, proud, blasphemers. I want to jump over very quick. We mentioned earlier to Matthew 8. When we talked about that word fierce, and in Matthew 8, verse 28. And when he came, when he was come to the other side in the country, the Gergesenes there met him, two possessed with devils, coming out of the tombs, exceedingly fierce, that no man might pass by that way. And behold, they cried out, saying, what have we to do with thee, Jesus? Thou Son of God, art thou come hither to torment us before the time? And there was a good way off from them a herd of swine feeding. So the devils besought him, saying, if thou cast us out, suffer us to go away into the herd of swine. And he said unto them, go. And when they were come out, they went into the herd of swine, and beheld, the whole herd of swine ran violently down a steep place into the sea, and they perished in the waters. And they that kept them fled, and went their ways into the city, and told everything that was befallen to the possession of the devils. And I believe absolutely that's what he's referring to here. All of this demonic, I have no doubts at all that in the past year, this ministry has really been under demonic attack. Things that are not in the realm of the natural and the realm of the normal, but supernatural things that have happened to us here. And so, Here, but he that is in us is greater than he that is in the world. He goes on to talk about traitors. Boy, do we have traitors out there today. Oh, boy, do we have a lot of traitors out there today. You have to watch your back. President Trump's got to watch his back all the time. And churches, Bible-believing, Bible-teaching churches, you have to be on the guard. Those of you who are doing what we're doing, because they have those that infiltrate. They'll come in as angels of light, but they come in with a purpose to come in and destroy. And we've had those that have come into our church and pretended to be a part of us, but they never were. And then they had left when they couldn't get their way. In other words, when they came in, they couldn't tone things down or change what we did, change what we're teaching. And so they would leave. And then they would call people, others that still back at the church, and try to convince them to leave the church too. And what does the Bible say in the Proverbs 6? It talks about seven things. These six things, yes, seven God hates. And the last one of that is those that cause division within the church. And that's exactly what they're doing. And in every Bible preaching, Bible believe, if you're doing the Lord's work out there, you're going to feel that the enemy's going to come after you. If you're stepping on Satan's toes, he's going to come after you, okay? And so here, I wanted to pick it up in verse 5. Well, traitors, heady, high-minded, lovers of pleasures more than lovers of God. Boy, is that out there today, especially the lovers of pleasures. They're the absolute illicit sex. It's everywhere you turn. Everywhere you turn. You know, today, I mean, when I was growing up, back in the 50s, folks, if the girls that go to the beaches today almost naked, there are so many, go down to the beach and sometimes they're topless, sometimes they're, what they're wearing, they might as well be just naked. Back in the 50s, they would have gone to jail for that. They would have gone to jail the first time. They would have gone to jail for that. Because the country was better. The country was cleaner. You hear these awful, awful feminists saying, we're not going to go back to the days of Leave It to Beaver and Father Knows Best. Those were good days, clean days. And the reason those feminists don't want to go back to those days is because they're unclean people. We go here, he says, having a form of godliness but denying the power thereof. From such turn away. For this sort are they which creep into houses and lead captive silly women laden with sins, led away with diverse lusts, ever learning and ever able to come to the knowledge of the truth. Now as Jannes and Jambres withstood Moses, so do these same resist the truth. Men of corrupt minds, reprobate concerning the faith. Now, I'm going to jump out ahead and go over to John chapter 8 here and take a look at who these people are. In John chapter 8, we read in verse 44, you are of your father the devil, and the lust of your father you will do. He was a murderer from the beginning and abode not in the truth, because there is no truth in him. When he speaketh a lie, for of his own, for he is a liar and the father of it. And so here, just as those that receive the Lord Jesus Christ become the children of God, also those that do the will of the devil are called children of the wicked one. And folks, it's been an age-long conflict between the spiritual seed of the serpent and the spiritual seed of the woman. which was first prophesied back in Genesis 3:15. And here, John, you know, Satan's children, like Satan, are still lying today. They say that men can be, well, men can be women if they feel like they're a woman. Even though they'll say, well, we don't really know what a woman is, but a man can be a woman. Okay. Here they go on to say, men can have babies and nurse them like women. They call them chest feeders. Men can be chest feeders. But the reality is, no, men cannot be women. If you take a man and castrate him, you have a mutilated man. He's still a man. If you take a woman and remove her breasts, she's still a woman. But she's a mutilated woman. That's reality, folks. They say that young boys in the public school system need tampons. Well, you see, those on the left, they don't understand that boys don't have monthly periods. Girls do. They say that there's at least 6 known genders. And you've got that fool in Texas who's running for the state senate on the Democratic ticket that says that he was some kind of a Presbyterian pastor and that he knows in the Bible says that 6 genders. That man's an absolute fool. And boy, does he get support of the left for being such a fool. They say, well, that Islam is a peaceful religion. They say that socialism and communism have really never given a chance to work. Well, folks, I got to tell you, they've been given a chance to work, and the results are 90 million dead Chinese, 60 million dead Russians, I don't know how many dead in North Korea, thousands and thousands, Cambodia. Oh, communism works. The result of communism is death. And that's all. The result of communism, folks, is death. Well, they say there is no God. And it's an interesting thing because you'll also hear those on the left quoting Nietzsche, the great philosopher. Well, Nietzsche wasn't such a great philosopher. He made some statements. First of all, he said he blamed God for laying such a burden on him, giving him such a great intellect, making him feel responsible for the lesser brothers because he had such a great intellect. Nietzsche was the one that said that God created man in his image. Now wait, he said this after he had said, first, there is no God. But then he says, God is dead. We'll get to that. But he says, Nietzsche said that God created man in his image. And now through technology, and folks, believe me, at this time, the technology was nothing like it is today. But now through technology, man will return the favor. And now through technology, God will be what man says he is. And there are many on the left today, many on the left that believe that. AI. They say AI is God. AI is God. And so, and then there are those, again, that say that There is no God. We know who those are because God told us. Those are the fools. God has told us they are fools to say that. He says the fool has said in his heart there is no God. Or heaven or hell. Well, think about this for a minute. They look around.

again, God has said, and folks, you know, arguing with God is not a winning proposition by any means. It's a losing proposition to argue with God. And so here we go on, and we go back to where we were at there, and we take a look at picking it up in verse 5, having a form of godliness, but denying the power thereof, from such turn away. Now, let me tell you what this describes today perfectly. Well, it describes a number of scenarios, but what is called the prosperity church or the word of faith movement, this describes clearly. Having a form of godliness, meaning they appear to have some biblical authority. Now, it's an interesting thing, because if you look at this passage here and you compare it with over with Romans chapter 1, the only difference is in Romans chapter 1, he's referring to the world, unto the world. Here, he's actually referring to these things taking place within the boundaries of the church. And he said, for of this sort are they which creep into houses, that's referred to as church houses, and lead captive silly women, laden with sins, and led away with diverse lusts. Now, just like we often say, the Bible clearly teaches that men have a problem with pride. That's their, and I'm talking in generalities, I'm not talking about every single individual, but, you know, men has a problem with pride. We're from the time that we're little kids, we're young boys, we're competitive, and, you know, my dog's bigger than your dog, and I can run faster than you, or whatever, you know, it's that, and that's always been the case. And when we get to be adults, we demand respect. The one thing men hate is to be disrespected by women, especially by their wives. Men hate to be disrespected. So, and they can be very, very sensitive. But with women here, their Achilles heel has always been discernment. This is why the Apostle Paul said women are not to be pastors and have authority over men, because of discernment. And so here, but just like men don't like to acknowledge that we have a problem with pride, women certainly don't like to acknowledge that they have a problem with discernment. I've had numbers of them say, well, you know, generally what you're saying is right, but I'm not like most women. I have discernment like a man. It's interesting how prevalent that seems to be. But anyhow, but for this sort are they which creep into houses. We're talking about church houses, and lead captive silly women, laden away with sins, and led away with a diverse lust. And I'm going to tell you, in that word of faith movement, that prosperity church movement, there's so prevalent within that prosperity church movement. Wife swapping was not unusual in that prosperity church movement. They emphasize their repentance is not necessary for salvation. Repentance is not necessary for salvation. There's kind of a rebellious mindset in there. Kevin Copeland held up the Bible and said, you can take this book right here and you can hold God to his world and make him produce. In other words, you can extort material things, money, from God by using the Bible. And apparently he thought he could do that. Okay.

0: But I got news for Kenneth Copeland. He's got a rude awakening coming. Heaven keeps excellent records. And if you take a look at this where it says, and those that creep in the houses, these prosperity churches, folks, those on the left, and I'm talking about preachers like Joyce Myers, Paula White, Joel Osteen, and that, their congregations, well, look at, when you see them, take a look, about two-thirds or more of their congregations are women. With Joyce Myers and Paula White, it's even more than that. Boy, there's a huge, huge dearth of discernment there, I can tell you that. And so here, he goes on to say, ever learning but never able to learn to come to the knowledge of the truth. Well, that's because they're never learning the truth. You know, he tells you in the last days knowledge will be increased, and it is, but he doesn't say that it's going to be, the truth will be increased. The only absolute truth that we have is right here in God's Word, the Bible. Now, as Jannes and Jambres withstood Moses, so do these resist the truth. That's exactly what you have out there in that prosperity church movement. Men of corrupt minds, reprobate concerning the faith. They twist, they spin, they pervert scripture to milk people, to shake people down. I've actually had the prosperity preacher approach me and tell me, first he took me out to dinner, said he had some things to discuss, and then, well, we just have dinner, we'll discuss when we get back to the studio. And then he said to me, look, why don't we team up? The people trust you, they trust you. And listen, as long as they think that they're doing the right thing, you know, if they believe by giving to us that God's going to bless them, it's their belief. So let them believe that. You know, they're happy if they believe that. I said, you're asking me to shake down the, to go with you and shake down the people. He said, yeah. I physically picked him up. This guy weighed every bit as much as I do. I physically picked him up and threw him out the door. See, folks, it's one thing. It's one thing to betray a brother or a sister. That's bad. But, folks, you don't betray God. If you're called into the ministry, if God calls you into the ministry, you don't turn on him. Ask Balaam what happens. Things don't end well for you. Now he says, as Jannes and Jambres withstood Moses, those were magicians. So do they resist the truth. Men of corrupt minds, reprobate concerning the faith. I want to go now over to Isaiah chapter 66. In Isaiah chapter 66. In Isaiah chapter 66, I want to talk, read you verses 1 through 4. Thus saith the Lord, the heaven is my throne, and the earth is my footstool. Where is the house that you build me unto me? And where is the place of my rest? In other words, God's making a point. He's talking to him. He's saying very clear that he doesn't regard man all that greatly here in this. In other words, who are you to compare yourself with me? We're not on the same level out there. You don't compare yourself with me. He's making a point. But then he says, for all these things hath mine hand made, And all those things have been, saith the Lord. But to this man will I look, even to him that is poor and of a contrite spirit, and trembleth at my word. So he starts out by talking about, as heaven is my throne and the earth is my footstool. So he's saying, God is not right now, he's not interested or dwelling on this universe that he's built out there, that he owns, that he's created. No, right now his interest is in a man of a contrite spirit and one that trembleth at his word. He's looking for righteous men, men of repentance. He goes on to say, now he's talking about here, those that, you know, are under the delusion somehow that they can get over on God. Somehow they think that they can pull a fast one on God, you know? And so he says, he that killeth an ox as if he slew it a man, he that sacrificeth a lamb as if he cut off a dog's neck, he that offereth an oblation as if he offered swine's blood, he that burneth incense as if he blessed an idol. Yea, they have chosen their own ways, and their soul delighteth in their abominations. So he's saying here that they're going through the motions, somehow convincing themselves that God is going to look down, he's going to see that they're sacrificing to him, he's going to believe that they really mean it, that they're genuine, not disingenuous, and therefore God will bless them. But God is telling them, no, you guys are so far from being genuine, your heart is not with me. No, you love yourselves, and I'm not buying any of this. I'm not buying your sacrifices, not for a minute. But then, and here's where we're at today, folks, in a big way. He says, I also will choose their delusions and will bring their fears upon them, because when I called, none did answer. When I spake, they did not hear, but they did evil before mine eyes, and chose that in which I delighted not. Folks, let me tell you what is happening today. God has chosen the delusion of those on the left, the wicked, the children of Satan. Here, I just put some notes in as we're watching the things that these candidates in their plank, when they had their big meeting in Chicago, and these are the things they want to put all in their plank. They want to replace the president with what they call an executive and an executor. In other words, just it's another word for dictator. That's what communists have. Communists have dictators. They want to eliminate the Constitution. They say the Constitution is for a religious people, meaning Christians, and that is, we are not religious people. We are not Christians. They want to eliminate the Electoral College. They want to get, they believe we're a democracy, not a republic that the Founding Fathers gave us. You see, the republic is there for the individual, the rights of the individual, for the rights of the individual. A democracy is mob rule, the majority rule. However you can finagle and get a majority, you can force your will upon other people. This is what communists do. This is what the Democrats want to do to us. They want to eliminate the U.S. Senate. They want to have like a Politburo, like they do in Russia. where you just have this huge Congress. They want to stack the Supreme Court. They want to stack the Supreme Court. All with hardcore leftists or communists. They want to make Puerto Rico and Washington, D.C. states so they could add two more U.S. senators. They want complete, total open borders. Complete open borders. Anyone who wants to come in can come in. They want all non-citizen voters. They want anyone who wants to come over here on vacation and vote, they can vote. That's what the left wants. This is the delusion. They want to restore Roe v. Wade, put Roe v. Wade back in place. They want death. I mean, the Bible says all of those that hate God love death. All of those that hate God love death. And boy, they hate God, and boy, do they love death. And I'm going to tell you something. Listen, just like they, you know, how they celebrate, how these wicked, wicked, evil people, how they celebrate being able to kill babies up until birth. Do you think if for 1 minute, if they could kill you and I, they wouldn't? Folks, believe me, if we weren't armed the way we were, people like when Biden was in office, they would have tried that. Believe me. How do I know? Well, folks, just take a look at China. 90 million dead Chinese. They would put like 40, 50 million on, actually crucified them. Look at the Russia, 60 million starved to death. Look at North Korea, millions put in prison, starved to work to death. Cambodia, yes, communism is about death. Communism is about depopulating. If the communist, if Hillary Clinton, if Chuckie Schumer, if these people could have eliminated us, they would eliminate. If they could, they would eliminate us. Believe me, in a heartbeat. They hate God and they love death. They want to legalize prostitution and pedophilia. The ACLU for years and years has been trying to promote that. They've pushed that. To legalize prostitution, they wanted a federal law, just like they did for killing babies and pedophilia. They have a saying where it comes, by eight it's too late. They have MAMLA, that's the Man Boy Love Association, where they want to be able to have little children, to use little children. They're doing that anyhow today because of all of the child sex trafficking, and Democrats are behind every bit of it. And under Biden, he used our intelligence agencies and NGOs. NGOs were trafficking children. We were warning, we were telling you, and they're still doing it. But they're being caught more and more, and it's been stopped, and something like 60,000 children have been found and returned and put back into homes. Real homes. Praise God for that. They want to defund ICE. They want no borders at all. They want to defund the police department. And they want to use socialist workers, instead of police. Can you imagine? You got a standoff. You got a school shooting. You got a shooter in there. He's already shot several people. Maybe you got two shooters. They send in a social worker. What's the social worker going to do? Go in there and say, from around the corner or someplace and hide? Are you sure you want to do this? Again, the Bible says, and God sends them, I also would choose their delusion. God has chosen the delusion for the left. Well, they come up with a way of lowering crime, the crime rate. They want to do two things. They want to make most crimes legal. They want to make most crimes legal now, and they want to empty all the prisons and jails. They want to empty all the prisons and jails, put all those people back on the streets, especially those that are illegal aliens. They believe, again, going back over some of their delusions, many of them today, like Bill Maher, and even Bill Maher on the left says that the vast majority of the Democrats have lost their minds. But he says there's no God. Boy, is he in for a rude awakening. They believe that since there's no God, there's not going to be any punishment, any judgment for sin. Boy, are they delusional. It's some of the public school system, the public schools, and by the way, folks, the only people that the church has to blame is itself for allowing the communists to take over the public schools. When Nikita Khrushchev came over here back in the 50s and took off his shoe and he beat the pulpit, and he said, we will bury you from within. We will do it through your education, through your youth, through your schools. He warned the people. He said, we will give you dose after dose after dose of socialism until you awaken someday to find out you are a communist, and we will have sold you the rope to hang yourself with. He gave a warning. But somehow, people weren't smart enough to heed the warning. God sent them a delusion. You had these, wasn't even in the past year, you had these feminists. They were spending up to $2,000 for a 3-day weekend to go out into the woods. They rented places out in the woods and they screamed at trees. And I heard some of their screaming, and the screaming was like banshees. It was filled with, right from the pit of hell, that you heard the hell in their screaming. But they went out and they screamed at the trees. Trees paid no attention to them. But somehow they felt that by screaming at the trees, they could get back at President Trump or get back at Christians. And then they went out and they got watermelons. They got watermelons, and each one of them that had a white man that they didn't like, that they hated. I probably had a watermelon or two out there. But President Trump really had a bunch of watermelons. They went out and they bought these watermelons. They got together, these feminists, with all these watermelons, and they took ball bats. And in their minds, when they busted up a watermelon, that was me, or that was Trump, or that was some conservative white male. Well, they believe that boys can be girls, and girls can be boys. Boys can't be girls, and girls can't be boys, folks. They believe that anyone who believes in fair and honest elections is a racist. If they believe in a fair and honest elections, they're a racist. I want to show you something here. This is from Pennsylvania. Democrats erase mother and woman from their state health code, replaced with postpartum individual and radical gender ideology. Governor Josh Shapiro's administration is quietly attempting to erase woman, the word woman, and mothers from the Commonwealth's health code in the name of radical gender ideology. Buried inside a sweeping 502-page regulatory proposal for the Pennsylvania Department of Health are multiple revisions to strike the words woman and mother and replace them with dehumanizing gender-neutral terms such as individual and postpartum individual. I'll just give you here. For a pregnant woman, instead of using the word a pregnant woman, they use a pregnant individual, showing that either that pregnant could be a male or a female. God has sent these people strong delusion, folks. Instead of having the mother of a newborn, saying the mother of a newborn, she's a postpartum individual. A postpartum individual. Instead of the mother of a stillborn, that's replaced with a case of a stillborn. A case of a stillborn. And then they talk about, instead of nursing mothers, they're called chest feeders. Chest feeders. They go on, folks. They say that for men to be masculine, that masculinity, all masculinity is toxic. All masculinity is toxic. These are delusional people. I mean, very delusional people. They say that, now listen to this one. They're saying that millions and millions of migrants that have come here and fled from other countries, especially communist countries, that they've left those countries and they've come here, they've fled here, because...
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2: Trying. I'm Lisa Brady, Fox News. That message from Judge William Sullivan at the Lindsey Clancy murder trial after the jury in Massachusetts sent their second note in 4 days of deliberations telling the judge they can't reach a unanimous decision.
3: I'm going to ask you to go back out, keeping in mind all the instructions that I gave you, to go out and to continue your deliberations at this time.
2: Prosecutors argue Clancy could control her actions the day her three young children were strangled. The defense says she was suffering psychosis and should not be held criminally responsible. In Utah, the latest hearing begins at this hour for Charlie Kirk's accused assassin Tyler Robinson. The judge is expected to rule on whether the case will go to trial. President Trump reportedly considering a variety of limited strikes on Iran to address threats in the Strait of Hormuz.
4: Axios reports the idea behind the plan is to reduce the risk of Iranian attacks on oil tankers, U.S. Navy ships, and Air Force aircraft to mow the lawn, as this person put it. Overnight, another tanker coming out of the Strait of Hormuz reported being hit by three projectiles as Iran threatens this critical waterway.
2: Fox's Trey Yingst in Tel Aviv. Iran's president signaling he's still open to making a deal. President Trump meets today with oil refiners and distributors as part of an effort to lower gas prices. This as Democrats keep hammering affordability concerns.
5: House Republicans continue to cave to Donald Trump and will always rubber stamp his costly agenda. But Democrats won't.
2: House Democratic Caucus Chair Pete Aguilar, but House Speaker Mike Johnson says he's very optimistic about the midterms.
6: Do American families want a return to rampant inflation, record crime, record illegal immigration that we had under Democrat governance? Or do they want to continue the restoration of common sense?
2: Heavy rain and possible flooding heading for Texas and Louisiana as Tropical Storm Edward heads for the Gulf Coast. 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
6: The Trump administration has announced that it's going to transform spaceflight in the form of the frequency in which we're doing this. They're targeting launching three satellites or three spaceships per day as they ramp up towards 2030. The justification for this is to support GPS, weather forecasts, internet access, military communications. One of the things that the Trump administration will never get enough credit for is creating the Space Force, because in my estimation, there already is a fight, a war going on in space. We need to dominate in space. The foresight of creating the Space Force will then allow the United States of America to lead the world in our ability to communicate, educate, to have weapons that will allow us to protect the world and protect the United States of America.
10: For more commentary like this, go to FoxNewsPodcast.com.
13: Here's your latest weather forecast from the Talk of the Town, 97.7 FM and 1570 AM. For today, we'll have sunny skies with highs in the lower 90s. For tonight, we'll have a chance of thunderstorms with a low near 70. Wednesday, we'll have a chance of thunderstorms with highs in the mid-90s. Wednesday night, we'll have a chance of storms with lows in the mid-70s. Thursday will be mostly sunny with the chance of thunderstorms with a high near 90. Thursday night, we'll have a chance of rain with a low near 70. And Friday, we'll have a chance of showers and storms with highs in the mid-80s. That's your latest weather forecast from the Talk of the Town.
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0: I'm really not sure why this story has captured my attention, but it has. And we're going to start out the show talking about Hee-Haw the Donkey. Hello, everybody. Welcome to the Todd Stearns Radio Extravaganza as we broadcast border to border, coast to coast, across the fruited plain. Great to have you with us today. A Georgia police officer is in a little bit of hot water after he shot and killed a family's beloved pet donkey in Rockmart, which is in Polk County, Georgia. All of this went down at about 12:45 a.m. on Sunday. The name of the donkey, the dead donkey, Hee-Haw, as in Hee-Haw. According to the Fox News report, police were searching for a missing child who was later found at a nearby church. The police were searching the donkey's pasture when the incident occurred. Dylan, I don't know if you've ever encountered a donkey in the, I don't know if it's in the wild. I don't know if you can domesticate a donkey, but they seem to be fairly innocent creatures. Goats, not so much, but the donkeys, they don't seem to be terribly aggressive creatures.
1: I haven't heard of a donkey being aggressive towards people.
0: Right. Alligators, yes. Hippos.
1: Yes.
0: Very aggressive.
1: Very aggressive. The most aggressive.
0: Oh, by the way, pigs. You know, you go after a mama pig's little piglets.
1: Yeah.
0: Yeah, you're in hot water there.
1: That's why people go hog hunting. That's a thing.
0: Snakes. They're very aggressive.
1: Very aggressive.
0: What is it? The water moccasins.
1: Oh, yeah.
0: Don't like those things.
1: I hate those.
0: But I've never heard of a donkey going out and attacking anybody. I'm not saying it doesn't happen. I'm just saying I've never heard much about it. So it's cats, you know, can't stand those things. Don't like the cats. They're very self-centered, kind of like Michelle Obama. We'll get to that story in a little bit. So anyway, the donkey's in his field, right? So the donkey's doing what donkeys do, whatever they do, in the pasture. So all of a sudden, it's like it's pitch dark. It's what? After midnight. Nothing ever good happens in the pasture after midnight. And all of a sudden, this donkey sees strange people walking on his grass. And so the donkey does what I think any of us would do, is the donkey went up to investigate. So the police are claiming that the donkey... this is terrible. They claim the donkey ran towards them, so ambushed the cops and began to bray at the police officers. Hee-haw, hee-haw, hee-haw. And the police thought they were in danger, and one of the guys shot and killed the donkey. Now you said, well, why didn't they just tase it? Well, they tried to tase the donkey. The donkey didn't go down. So the donkey is still, the donkey is braying. It's pitch dark. They're in the middle of a field, and the cops feared for their lives. So Hee-Haw was shot and killed. They had to do what they had to do. So now the family is very upset, as well they should be. Hannah Israel, age 30, says that, oh, by the way, it's a baby donkey. That makes it even worse.
1: That's so much worse.
0: The cops are kind of like the, I don't know, Lindsay Clancy of the animal world. This is terrible. The woman, Mrs. Israel, is horrified. Here's how bad it is. So they found the dead donkey in the field, and she's shining the spotlight. And do you know when donkeys get shot and killed, they die with their eyes open? And that's what that is a creepy photo. But the poor donkey is, well, it's not good. Anyway, Mrs. Israel is beyond inconsolable here. She says, we are heartbroken. He was my son. I'm sorry, wait, what? The donkey was my son. Okay. I mean, well, you know, I mean, people have these connections with their animals, right? I mean, you've seen, what is it, what is the dog community? The dog community, people, they treat these animals like they're human beings.
1: Sometimes better, actually, than human beings.
0: Well, that's true.
1: That's a different conversation.
0: They get the toys.
1: And yeah, the treats. Get fed better.
0: You want to talk about it, Dylan?
1: Hey, my dog is my daughter.
0: Wow. That just...
1: Not really. My dog is my dog.
0: All right. Well, that, no, it's a dog. I mean, it's... Look, it's a beloved pet, and you don't want to take that away from people. But, again, this was the beloved pet donkey. And they, you know, the cops came in and shot it dead. Cold-blooded killers. Bastards. Anyway, a photo taken after the shooting showed Israel crying over her pet donkey as the animal's eyes remained wide open as it lay lifeless on the ground. Can you not just, like, close the eyelids? I mean, we get how bad it is, but when you got dead soulless eyeballs staring back at you, it's a little off-putting. Mrs. Israel said, "Hee-haw would normally be standing right over there talking while I'm talking, because Hee-haw thought he could talk like a person could talk. Every time he saw somebody, he would run up and bray. Hee-haw! How are you, Dylan?" And then Hee-haw would do a really goofy sound because he loved people and he thought he was a person. And here's where it gets a little weird.
1: It hasn't gotten weird already?
0: No, you thought we were at weird.
1: Yeah.
0: We haven't gotten there yet. Mrs. Israel offered up to 11 Alive News about the dead donkey, telling 11 Alive that Hee-haw slept in my bed for the first 3 months of his life. Hope it was a king-size bed. It's a big donkey.
1: Yeah, donkeys are not small animals.
0: No, could you? I mean, what if the donkey rolled over? I mean,
1: you're crushed. I can understand a dog in bed, a donkey in bed. That's a different story.
0: I have questions now. I have a lot of questions.
1: Me too.
0: Is it like potty trained?
1: I don't know. Ian was showing me pictures of the donkey in a diaper, so there's something. There's some training going on back there, and I don't know.
0: So the cops killed a baby donkey wearing a diaper.
1: If you didn't know it was a baby already, the diaper gave it away.
0: You know, somebody's getting fired over this.
1: Oh, yeah.
0: You could actually, if the cop had actually killed a human, there could be justified. They could justify something.
1: We wouldn't be talking about it.
0: No, but by golly, you're going to shoot a baby donkey wearing a diaper. Named Hee-haw. Mm-hmm. Yeah, you may be going to jail.
1: It's over.
0: Oh my God! Could you imagine? So anyway, the Cedartown Police Department says the officer who shot the beloved baby donkey has now been placed on paid administrative leave. Oh wow! There, I mean, the family's milking this for all it's worth. Now the Georgia Department of Agriculture is investigating. And the police chief said, this is bad. The police chief said there is body cam footage. The police chief said the search took them to the incident location where this very unfortunate and heartbreaking event occurred. Well, let me stop you there, chief. No, your guy showed up at the wrong place. The missing child was at a church, sir. The police chief said he understands the heartbreak that the family and the community are facing after the donkey's death. Quote, they're members of the human family. And no, it's a donkey. I mean, it's a beloved donkey. Don't get me wrong, but it's the donkey was not human, sir. I know they put a diaper on the donkey, but that doesn't make. Yes, I know that the woman slept with the donkey. I get that. But it doesn't make it a human. I'm just saying. Anyway, they're members of the human family, and I, too, am heartbroken. Yeah, that cop's getting fired. The family has created a GoFundMe to help cover the legal cost related to Hee-haw's death, and any donations left over would go to the farm, caring of the animals, and a future... I can't do this. A Hee-haw Foundation.
1: Can we donate?
0: I want to make a donation.
1: Yeah.
0: We're going to make a donation.
1: We should.
0: It's the right thing to do.
1: It's only the right thing. It's her son, for goodness sakes.
0: WWHD. What would Hee-haw do? What would hee-haw do? Anyway, she says, I've got to get my eyes checked. I thought it said my hottie baby donkey, but it was like my baby, my bottle baby donkey hee-haw.
1: Bottle. Is he bottle fed?
0: Yeah.
1: Oh, good.
0: That's it, yeah. In the diaper, in the bed.
1: Yeah, an actual human, maybe.
0: Rock-a-bye hee-haw. Hee-haw, hee-haw.
1: I can't believe we're laughing at this.
0: This is a terrible story. No, we're not laughing out of humor. We're laughing out of disgust.
1: Yes.
0: Well, maybe a little humor. Anyway, she's raised more than $113,000. She could buy like a whole bunch of hee-haws.
1: Yeah, that was me. Just kidding.
0: Anyway, she said, my bottle baby donkey hee-haw was killed in his pasture by trespassing cops. He was a loved member of our family and did many petting zoos and made many people smile. Oh, she's also hired a lawyer. She's about to throw down. Throw down. So there you go, ladies and gentlemen, the story of Hee-Haw the donkey. And I say this, and I share this story with you, only because the cops went to the wrong location here. And there have been stories all over the country of cops that are doing these, these home invasion things, right? They think, and unfortunately, there's an error on the warrants, or they show up at the wrong house, and the cops, they knock down the door, the family's there on the ground, and they're being held at gunpoint, and then the cops are like, oops, our bad, oopsie, whoops, didn't mean for that to happen. So all that to say, our condolences to the family there on the loss of Hee-Haw. 901-260-5926. Got a lot of ground to cover today. We're following the situation out of Massachusetts. This Lindsey Clancy story is very, very ugly right now. Jury cannot reach a unanimous verdict. The judge told him to go back and try, so we're going to be talking about that coming up as well. Again, our telephone number, 901-260-5926. This is the Todd Stern Show.
2: He's not bitter. He's blessed. Todd Starnes.
0: 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All right, before you buy one more shirt in a bigger size, you got to listen to me. Aren't you tired of hearing all about this peptide, that shot, another medicine, another complicated weight loss plan? It can be overwhelming. You've got the side effects to worry about, questions about long-term health, and half the time, you don't even know what to believe.
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0: And I'm not talking about something I read. 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
0: All right, welcome back. This is The Todd Starnes Radio Show. Dylan, I understand we got a call from a disgruntled listener.
1: He wasn't too pleased with the donkey monologue.
0: Is that right?
1: Yeah.
0: Well, you say, did any explanation? What was it? Was it the content? Was it the my delivery? Anything in particular?
1: The only word that I was able to decipher was stupid.
0: Stupid. Yeah. Stupid. Now, let me explain this. So, on this radio program, we like to mix things up a little bit. And when I saw the story of Hee-Haw the Donkey, I got righteously indignant, and I knew that I had to bring Hee-Haw's story to the national platform. And I take great umbrage, to anyone who might be critical of the beloved donkey Hee-Haw. For the love of God, man, have you no compassion for this sweet 30-year-old woman who now must sleep by herself, her donkey no longer by her side. I wonder if the donkey had, like, sleep apnea, just as an aside. Did it wear one of the little masks?
1: These are great questions. We have to investigate.
0: I'm just asking. How dare you, sir?
1: Do they have sleep apnea for donkeys?
0: Well, I don't know, but could you imagine? I mean, if you're, you know, how do...
1: I mean, you're raising it.
0: Look, if you're a human and you're sleeping next to a snoring donkey,
1: yeah.
0: I mean, that could be difficult.
1: She probably has some problems.
0: No doubt. No doubt. All right. Moving on along. It's only Tuesday. That's the problem here, It's only Tuesday, Dylan. Yeah. That is the problem. So look, coming up, we're gonna talk about this situation in Massachusetts. A lot of people don't realize this, but one of the big problems Fox had with me at the end, there were two. One was what I said about the illegals. The other is something I said about Democrats being pro-abortion. And at the time, we had Dr. Robert Jeffress on, the pastor of the First Baptist Church of Dallas, Texas, and he said that Democrats worship at the altar of the god of child sacrifice. That would be Moloch in the Old Testament. And Fox News became enraged over that. I mean enraged. And look, they have a lot of Democrats that work at Fox News now. It's, it is what it is. So they took great offense. And that's ultimately, they decided, you know what, we're not going to renew your contract. And that was that. So I will say that once again, I was proven right. They also didn't like what I said about the illegals. At the time, I was the only person categorizing what was happening at the border, at least on Fox News, as an invasion and occupation. And I clearly pointed out, I said this at the time, and I do not apologize for anything I said. I said at the time that the illegals were invading our nation, and there was a time in world history when one country invaded another and sent people over the border without that country's permission. That was called a war. And we used to fight wars over stuff like that. Anyway, Fox, they didn't like that. But when you look at what's happening right now in Massachusetts, and you can't tell me the women, and it's what, overwhelming women on the jury. You can't tell me it's the women that are causing the problems on that jury right now. You can't tell me those women didn't go home over the weekend. They should have been sequestered, but they weren't. And they didn't. You're telling me they didn't see all the media coverage? They didn't see all of those Karens wearing the pink T-shirts out there protesting in defense of Lindsey Clancy? You're telling me they didn't see all that? Oh, they saw it, ladies and gentlemen. They saw it. So anyway, they came out today and said, Judge, we can't reach a unanimous decision. The jury is deadlocked. The judge says, go back in there and try again. They can try till the cows come home or hee-haw comes home. It doesn't matter. Nothing. They're not going to change their mind. And the reason why in Massachusetts, they have no respect for life. In Massachusetts, there is no respect for life, which is why the governor a couple of weeks ago signed into law the abortion measure that says any woman in the Commonwealth can kill her baby on the day of its birth. You think these people respect life? Of course not. And that's why they think Lindsey Clancy is actually the victim here. And these people, the pink hat people, they think the kids got what was coming to them. I mean, that's what we're really talking about here. All right, I've got a lot to say about this. Hang tight. We'll be right back.

0: Ladies and gentlemen, we have arrived in Philadelphia. Local time is 3:05 p.m. and the temperature is 67 degrees. 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
3: News. I'm Gianna Gelosi. After 4 days of deliberating and 21 days of testimony, movement for the jury in the Lindsey Clancy murder trial. Fox's Nate Foy.
4: The jury sent its second note to the judge, instructing the judge that they couldn't reach a unanimous verdict. And then the judge directly addressed the jury. Listen here.
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6: Next week marks 1 year that Charlie Kurtz's assassination was captured on video here in Utah. His alleged killer, Tyler Robinson, has yet to even enter a plea, but that could change today. Judge Tony Graff is expected to make a ruling on whether there's enough probable cause to send this case to trial.
3: Fox's Matt Finn in Provo, Utah. 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
18: In school sports, it's easy to see the wins, the moments that make headlines. But there's so much work that goes unseen for any of it to happen. My name is Phil Risen, and I'm the executive unseen for any of it to happen. My name is Phil Risen, and I'm the executive director of the National Interscholastic Athletic Administrator.

0: Association.
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8: 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For today, we'll have sunny skies with highs in the lower 90s. For tonight, we'll have a chance of thunderstorms with a low near 70. Wednesday, we'll have a chance of thunderstorms with highs in the mid-90s. Wednesday night, we'll have a chance of storms with lows in the mid-70s. Thursday will be mostly sunny with a chance of thunderstorms with a high near 90. Thursday night, we'll have a chance of rain with a low near 70. And Friday, we'll have a chance of showers and storms with highs in the mid-80s. That's your latest weather forecast from the talk of the town. 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

0: there's just really, really bad stuff happening in Massachusetts right now. I want you to listen. These are Lindsey Clancy supporters, and they're out there talking to reporters today. Cut number 26.
1: Do you stand with her, yes or no?
2: I don't think she did it.
3: Yes. We feel she's very sleep deprived. Her job as a labor and delivery nurse working night shifts and three children is
2: a lot.
1: Do you have children?
3: Yes.
1: Would you ever hurt them?
3: Yes and no. As a mom or as a dad, I think that you are not perfect.
1: So what are the consequences she should face for this?
4: Obviously, she's already in a wheelchair.
5: He should go to jail for negligence. He needs to take care of his kids, and that was his responsibility.
1: Is this any of your girlfriends?
6: Mine.
1: This is your girlfriend?
6: Yeah.
1: I think you have to do some reflection on that.
2: I just have seen a little bit on TikTok of the case.
7: I'm watching it on TikTok or, like, the live streams.
1: Where are you getting your news that the defense might not be getting theirs?
5: TikTok.
0: Oh boy. So there you have it, ladies and gentlemen. And the woman said about, she was asked whether or not you would hurt your kids, and she said yes and no. Ladies of America, what is going on out there? I want you to listen to Anne Hathaway, the movie star. And here's what Anne Hathaway has to say about all of this. Cut number 22, please. Cut number 22. Okay, we don't have that. So we'll get back to you. All right, let's take a listen.
8: When you are a young woman starting out your career, your reproductive destiny matters a great deal. My own personal experience with abortion, and I don't think we talk about this enough, abortion can be another word for mercy. We don't know. We don't know. It's not a world in which we know that no two pregnancies are alike, and it follows that no two lives are alike. That follows that no two conceptions are alike.
2: Yep. Mm-hmm.
8: So how can we have a law? How can we have a point of view on this that says we must treat everything the same? And where I come at it from is when you allow for choice, you allow for flexibility, which is what we need.
0: But what she is saying is inhuman. That's inhumane is what that is. Killing your child is not merciful at all. But this, again, ladies and gentlemen, this is what happens when you do not cherish life, when you do not respect life. I mean, we live in a nation that wants to, you know, kill babies. And we've had tens of millions of babies slaughtered in the name of choice. Here is, again, and so many people outside the courthouse there in Massachusetts, and one reporter went and decided to ask men versus

0: Texas women on whether or not they think Lindsey Clancy is guilty. Let's take a listen to Cut 20, please.
1: The jury is deliberating on a verdict for Lindsey Clancy, and so we are asking people today whether or not they think that she's innocent or guilty.
2: I think she's innocent. I think if she was guilty, I think it needs to be a state of psychosis. She does not deserve prison time. Based on all the evidence I've seen, the time stamps just doesn't add up to... I don't think she had enough time to kill all three kids and harm herself.
3: Guilty. Sorry, I said it.
4: I think she's guilty, but I do think there's a lot of, like, gray area, and I don't know, her husband seems sus to me.
5: I think she should be found guilty. From the little bit of research that I have done, I think her diagnosis, she said, I think it was a mental issue she was trying to blame it on. I don't agree.
6: She's guilty of the murdering part of it, but I do think that there's a lot of underlying mental health issues and, you know, women's health issues that need to be talked about with that trial.
5: Whether or not she did it from a state of sanity, she killed her kids.
6: Yeah.
5: Yeah, I mean, she shouldn't be walking free, probably.
1: Lindsey Clancy trial, have you guys been following it?
7: My girlfriend has. I know nothing about it, but she's on TikTok for like 3 hours in the morning.
1: What does your girlfriend say about it?
7: She thinks she's innocent.
8: What do you think?
7: I don't know enough about it. I just know what she says.
9: I wish I knew something about it.
10: The guilty party is like the medical system that failed both her and the children.
7: Hey, who is that?
1: She's on trial right now for strangling her three kids to death.
7: Wait, is this the lady who had postpartum?
11: I hope that Lindsey Clancy not only gets strapped to an electric chair, but that they lethally inject her three different times. And here's the crazy part about the Clancy trial, and I could go on for days in this. Two things. Number one, if you think that men are holding women to too high of standards, and your poster child is Lindsey Clancy, how low do you want the standard to be? The only thing we're asking she refrain from doing is killing the kids when her husband goes out to get her Midol. Is that too much to ask for? Is that a Leviathan lift for you? Please don't kill the kids while we're out getting bananas. And number two, you can't have it both ways, okay? The same women that are standing outside of the court house railing on and on about how her husband should have intervened and taken control of her medications and, God forbid, involuntarily had her committed and separated from her children, would have been the same women who, if he had done that, would have said Handmaid's Tale.
1: Do you feel like men's response to this trial has been fair?
10: No. I don't think a man should have any say in it, honestly.
0: Wow. That is a big problem in America right now. So now the argument is that she did what she did because she was hormonal. So, again, this, you just have to step back and ask this question. If, in fact, that's the argument here from the defense, does this open up a whole other can of worms? Because you could turn around and say, okay, well, you know what? We need to go ahead and fire every female police officer because, God forbid, they get hormonal on us. I mean, where do you draw the line here if you want to go down that path? So, this is a very, very sad situation. But again, the breaking news of the jury says they cannot reach a verdict. Judge said, go back, try again, and we'll keep you updated on the developments here. 901-260-5926 is our telephone number. That's 901-260-5926. This segment of the Todd Stern Show brought to you by our friends at Newsmax. Millions of Americans agree with President Trump. They're switching to Newsmax. They're watching great shows. Carl Higbee, Rob Schmidt, Greta. 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Elizabeth in Georgia. WDUN, our great affiliate there. Hey, Elizabeth, what's on your mind?
12: Good morning. How are you doing?
0: I'm good. Thank you for asking.
12: Okay, now, I'm calling about the donkey lady.
0: Hee-haw.
12: First of all, she should be charged for cruelty to animals. She didn't ask that animal if he wanted to lay in bed with her. She just took advantage of this poor donkey. And I loved your story. I loved you laughing about it. I'm 84 years old. I could be dead tomorrow, and I need all the laughs I can get. So I thank you very much for the story. And the people who said that you were stupid, they're stupid, so don't worry about them. I love your program. I listen to you every day.
0: Well, thank you, Elizabeth. I hope you live a long and healthy life. You know, you've got plenty good years ahead of you.
12: From your lips to God's ears.
0: So you're saying that there was no consent given here, so this could be a Me Too situation.
12: Absolutely. And as for the poor cop, Cops have a difficult job. There are how many cops in the United States? Thousands and thousands and thousands of cops. If one make a mistake, they're all covered with the same paintbrush.
0: So you're saying it's not like they're going out there and shooting every donkey, you know, on site?
12: No, just hee-haw.
0: Just hee-haw. Elizabeth, you're killing me here.
12: Good. That's what we need. We need good. And this lady that killed her babies, she should be in an electric chair, very slowly dying. Yes.
0: Yeah, I
12: pushed myself into that one, too. Sorry. Mm.
0: No, don't apologize, Elizabeth. Look, well, thank you for calling. Elizabeth, you be healthy, and thank you for that. You know, I really didn't think the conversation was going to go in that direction, Dylan.
13: No, I didn't think about it either, but she has a good point.
0: But again,
13: donkey never asked.
0: Yeah, that's true. I mean, do dogs, and again, hear me, I'm just opening up a can of worms here, but aside from the fact that, you know, the donkey was wearing a diaper, does that make the donkey uncomfortable? And if that's the case, what about the dogs? You know, I see all these little dogs, and especially the ones that are like the little metrosexual dogs.
13: The kickable ones?
0: Yeah.
13: Like the Pomeranian, yeah, the weenie dogs?
0: Yeah, the little weenie dogs. And they're, you know, their owners or masters, what do they call them? Masters.
13: Parents. No, owners.
0: Fluffy, go pick some cotton.
13: Gosh.
0: Woof, woof.
13: They're like, woof.
0: I'm sorry. Yeah. What do they call them? Owners? Is that the appropriate?
13: Yeah, owners.
0: Okay. Sure. So there's... I just can't today. So anyway, I mean, but again, you've got these dogs out there. Do the dogs really like the outfits is what I'm getting at. You know, when you dress your little dog up and it looks like a Parton.
13: My dog hates getting an outfit, so we don't do it anymore.
0: Good for you. Well, good. That's what I was wondering, is if that's like a thing. Okay, I got to take a break here. Folks, it's a weird day. That's all I can tell you, a weird day. 901-260-5926, our telephone number. This is the Todd Stern Show.
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4: 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SAF is the only organization with two cases before the Supreme Court this fall challenging so-called assault weapons bans. 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
4: 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Let's say hello to James in Arkansas, listening to us on KWAM. Hi, James, what's on your mind today?
16: Hey, Todd, thanks for taking the call. You know, this is just absolutely disgusting, these people talking about how they defend her and it's not her fault. So was it Susan Smith's fault when she put her kids in her car and shoved it off in a lake and drowned them?
4: Great question.
16: Did she get a pass for that? Are we going to let her out of jail now? You know, I'm sick to death of this, and the Republicans, and I know it's kind of a different topic, but the Republicans are just as bad. They won't call evil evil. That's evil. I don't care what you were going through. I don't care how bad a time you were having. You murdered your children.
6: Yeah.
16: You didn't just shoot them suddenly, you know, 30 seconds and, oh, my gosh, the gun went off and I shot all my kids. No, you did it one by one. You are evil. You need to go to jail. You need to be shot. You need to be assassinated with the same bands you killed your kids with.
6: James, I'm not disagreeing with anything you say at all, and it troubles me that the death penalty was not on the table there. They can't do the death penalty, but, I mean, there's a very real possibility this woman will be able to, she can't walk out because she's paralyzed, but she may very well be able to roll out of that courtroom today or tomorrow or whenever the jury comes back and says, yeah, we can't figure this out.
16: Yeah, well, you know what? They can't figure it out. The WNBA can't figure out what a woman is.
6: No, it's a messed up world.
16: Again, we need to call evil what it is. Evil.
6: Yeah.
16: And all these people, I'll say it real quick, Todd. Let me tell you something. All these people doing all this stuff and defending all this stuff and doing the things you're doing, you better stop and think about it, because my Lord and Savior, Jesus Christ, is going to come back real soon. And when he does, oh, boy, y'all going to have a rude awakening.
6: Well, that's a sermon right there, James, and that'll preach, as they say. James, thank you for the call. And James is right. By the way, the Republican Party, to his point, the Republican Party in 2024, they went in there, party leaders went in and weakened the party platform on the issue of abortion. So let that sink in. That gives you an idea of where this political party is going. Let's go to Georgia. Nelson is on the line. Nelson, what's on your mind?
7: Hey, hello. I don't listen to you every day. It's good to hear your awesome show.
6: Thank you.
7: I'm just on Hee Haw. That's one of them miniature donkeys. I've got a mini farm. I've got chickens. We're fixing to buy a couple of those, me and my wife are, because they're just... they make just wonderful pets, and I hate that it happened. I hate it for the cop. I hate it for the boss.
6: So,
7: I really do.
6: Let me ask you, Nelson, so these miniature donkeys, how big are we talking, like a St. Bernard or a Greyhound?
7: No,
6: like,
7: they're a little bit smaller. They're just right at a little tiny, a little bit smaller than St. Bernard.
6: Oh.
7: When they get full grown.
6: It's like a little midget donkey.
7: Yeah, that's what they are, and they make pets that are just, it's amazing. I've got German Shepherd dogs on my property that guard my chicken house. I've got a lot of bears up here, and but I'm building a little barn right now on some lower property I got before I get these two little donkeys, because I just want a couple of them for pets. I mean, my wife loves them, and I hate it happened to that lady, and I hate it for the police officer. It's a bad situation all the way around.
6: Are the donkeys aggressive? Will they attack you?
7: No, absolutely not.
6: So
7: they'll come up to you. It's like the lady said, don't you? I've been around these donkeys. I've played with them. I got buddies of mine that's got them. I got a friend of mine that raises them.
6: Oh.
7: And they're very docile, but now they love to play. And, you know, they, like she said, they do think they're human. I mean, they're really a funny creature. When you get to know one of them, and they just, I don't know, they won't bite you or nothing like a horse will, or a full-grown donkey, because they will bite you. But
6: When I first heard about this story, Nelson, I gotta be honest with you. When I first heard that somebody gunned down the little donkey, Hee Haw, I immediately thought, where's Christy Noem?
7: Yeah, amen.
6: Where's Christy Noem?
7: I agree with that 100%, because I really like her.
6: Well, I'll tell you this. I guarantee you, all the animals on her farm, they're very well behaved. They
7: don't. Mine are, too. I got chickens. We grow everything we eat. We're hillbillies. That's just what we are.
6: No, you're good country folks. Nelson, that's what you are.
7: That's what we are. We just grew up that way. I'm 70 years old. I grew up that way.
6: Nelson, you'll appreciate this story. In the middle of, this is Midtown Memphis, and it's in the medical district. So you have a bunch of highfalutin folks and doctors and everything. But there's a restaurant that's been around, I don't know, 40 some odd years, called the Cupboard, the world famous Cupboard restaurant. And you go in there, it's good food. You know, you can get a good. But the funny thing is, when you walk in, they've got all this fresh produce. So if you want a bush, if you want a, you know, if you want a whole bag of fresh tomatoes off the farm, you can get a little bit of produce there. So that's good. You don't see that in New York City.
7: No, you don't. And I, you mentioned that. We're canners. We've already put up 200 quarts this year. My wife's home today canning apples. She's canning brandy apples. They put a little bit of brandy in it.
6: Mm-hmm.
7: We've just done our peaches and done our green beans and the tomatoes. And
6: now, how did the...
7: We don't buy nothing in town.
6: How do the brandy peaches work? So a couple of drops in and a couple of drops in you. Is that the way it works with the brandy?
7: Yeah, I'm an evangelist. And a buddy of mine asked me one time, he said, Nelson, I know you take a drink. And I said, Austin, let me tell you something. I said, Jesus said, anything you do, my children, do in moderation. And there's only one man in the Bible that's not supposed to take a strong drink, and that was John the Baptist. But Jesus said we would drink with him with the covenant of a new wine. So I do believe Jesus takes a sip of wine every now and then himself. I do believe that.
6: Well, you know, to put up with the Democrats, you got to take a swig of something. I'll just tell you that much now.
7: My daddy's family made whiskey all their lives, and that's how they made
6: it. All right. Well, look, we just call it extreme communion. Make it a double, preacher. Nelson, good call, and you sound like good people. Can't wait to try some of those brandied apples, though. All right, hour two of the big show coming up. 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
24: Strikes back. I'm Lisa Brady, Fox News. CENTCOM just confirming U.S. forces are hitting military targets in Iran near the Strait of Hormuz after recent attempts by Iran to hit commercial ships and U.S. forces in the region.
25: It's an indication that once again the United States is trying to send a message to the Iranian regime that threats against this international waterway will not be tolerated.
24: Fox's Trey Yingst in Tel Aviv. This as President Trump is set to meet with oil refiners aiming for lower gas prices as the U.S. continues a pressure campaign on Iran's economy.
26: Treasury Secretary Scott Bessent says the U.S. will economically asphyxiate the Iranian regime.
27: My job is to make sure that they want to have a deal, and they will want to have one.
26: Last week, Besson announced a new sanctions package he described as a financial D-Day, targeting countries and financial institutions still doing business with Iran. At a summit in Kyrgyzstan, Iran's president says his government is willing to return to a ceasefire agreement if the U.S. agrees to end its naval blockade and lift sanctions.
24: Fox's Jared Halpern at the White House. A jury is deliberating for a fourth day at the murder trial of Lindsey Clancy in Massachusetts, where the judge told them this morning to keep trying for now after a note from the jury said they could not reach a unanimous decision. She's using an insanity defense in the killing of her three young children. Tropical storm Edouard could be a hurricane when it reaches the Gulf Coast later today, moving quickly but threatening heavy rain and flooding in Louisiana and Texas, where Fox's Britta Merwin is in Port Arthur.
0: We have a history of tropical systems that might appear weak, but they linger and sit around for days on end, producing epic flooding. We're not going to see that from Edouard, but we are going to have that flash flood impact. And depending on how strong the system gets, we could have wind gusts above 60 to 65 miles per hour.
24: In the Pacific, Lowell is now a hurricane, but still far from land. 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
5: Gary Willis, and this is the Fox Business Report.
8: Stocks have been losing ground. Investors are looking at higher interest rates on bonds after crude oil prices rose. Though Treasury Secretary Scott Bessent told Larry Kudlow this morning that in 2 years, the Strait of Hormuz will be worthless, that oil will be going through pipelines. Job openings increased slightly in July. The Labor Department's job openings and labor turnover survey says openings rose to 7.27 million. Available positions rose slightly, but the hiring rate declined. Singapore-based discount shopping company Shein launched its stock today in Hong Kong. The stock swooned as much as 10% before recovering. The U.S. is its biggest market, though the closing of a tariff loophole made it more expensive for Shein to do business in the U.S. That's your Fox Business Report. I'm Jenny Coselda. Invested in you.
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28: 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For today, we'll have sunny skies with highs in the lower 90s. For tonight, we'll have a chance of thunderstorms with a low near 70. Wednesday, we'll have a chance of thunderstorms with highs in the mid-90s. Wednesday night, we'll have a chance of storms with lows in the mid-70s. Thursday will be mostly sunny with a chance of thunderstorms with a high near 90. Thursday night, we'll have a chance of rain with a low near 70. And Friday, we'll have a chance of showers and storms with highs in the mid-80s. That's your latest weather forecast. Forecast from the Talk of the Town.
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6: 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I love this American ride.
7: And this is the Todd Starnes Radio Show. Hello, everybody. Welcome, and great to have you with us today. Border to border, coast to coast. Across the fruited plain, we have a terrific hour lined up for you. Coming up in just a little while, we're going to be talking politics with our good buddy Chad Connolly. Also, Mary Walter coming up a little bit later. And we're going to have we're going to play a bit of our interview that Rita Cosby did with me. So last night, I was not the guy asking the questions. I was a guest on Rita's national radio show. And she interviewed me about my new book called The Golden Age, How Trump Saved America. And we just had a really fun conversation, and we're going to play a little bit of that for you. By the way, you can get a copy of The Golden Age right now, your favorite bookstore. We're encouraging folks to order from Barnes & Noble. They've been incredibly kind to us. As a matter of fact, Barnes & Noble has named The Golden Age one of their new and notable books of the season. So we're incredibly grateful for Barnes & Noble for doing that. And again, you can get it wherever you buy your books. Well, this is a very disturbing story coming out of Minnesota. And I did a double take when I got an email from our friends at First Liberty Institute, very surprised at this news that apparently the Amish are coming under attack. And one particular Minnesota county is now jailing and fining Amish people for simply building homes and businesses in accordance with their belief system. I want to go right away to the Patriot Mobile Newsmaker line and say hello to our good friend Ryan Gardner, who is senior counsel at First Liberty. Ryan, thank you for joining us. What in the world is going on down there in Amish country?
11: That's a very good question. And when I found out about the facts of this case, I had the exact same reaction that you did. We represent two Amish congregations in Mille Lacs County, Minnesota, and their request is a very simple one. They want to live according to their religious beliefs. And if you know anything about the Amish religious beliefs, what that really entails at the end of the day is allowing them to be left alone to some degree. But this county just won't do that. It is using the petty tools of government to make clear to the Amish that they are not welcome in their community. What this all stems down to from the county side is permitting issues. And this has been going on for a number of years. What the county originally did is that they took this permit scheme, which used to go in and do by paper, they turned that into an electronic system with no paper option. Well, as you might be aware, the Amish don't really go online or otherwise use technology, so they didn't even have the option for a long time to get permits, and the county refused to work with them. Now, as time went on, they eventually went back to allowing an option for the Amish to again get permits, but now they have to pay a special fee of like $50 to come and get a paper copy, and it really is only the Amish people that would be getting that kind of thing. So during this time when they couldn't get permits, many of the Amish just decided to build their own homes for themselves. They needed a place to live, worship, conduct their business, and they did so. And by the way, they did so pursuant to their methods of building things that dates back centuries. So if you're talking about safety concerns, Amish have some of the best handiwork of anybody in the country, and their buildings are going to be amongst the most safe in this country. But Ryan, despite that, the county is now going after them.
7: Yeah, let me jump in here. So help me understand this. It's my understanding that people have been arrested here. What are the charges?
11: Yeah, so failing to get a building permit. That's basically what it comes down to, is failing to have the proper permit. When one of our clients went into court to have his day in court on all of this, he was convicted of a criminal offense and put in jail for 30 days for not having a permit, which I do a lot of these sorts of land use cases around the country. it is exceedingly rare that you're going to get incarcerated for this kind of offense. At most, you're going to get a fine typically, but it's clear that what the county wanted to do with this individual is to make an example of him. So he immediately was taken into custody after he was convicted of not having this permit. And by the way, to add insult to injury, not only was he taken to jail, but while he was in jail, he was taken from his cell and forcibly had his mugshot taken against his will, which is another violation of his religious beliefs. As you might be aware, the Amish do not want to be photographed. They don't want to be videoed, and doing so violates their beliefs. And so you have a trampling of the religious rights of the Amish community across the board. And here's the kicker about this whole permitting scheme. Built into the very ordinance that they're attacking the Amish with is the option to give them an exemption. The county could give them an exemption, but just doesn't want to do so.
7: So I understand that you guys, along with Harvard Law School, Foley and Lardner, the Harvard Law School Religious Freedom Clinic, sending this demand letter. It's beyond offensive here, especially when you see how the folks in Minnesota bend over backwards to accommodate the Muslim community and the Somali community while targeting the Amish.
11: I couldn't agree more that this is truly something that is egregious. And if you look across the country, communities everywhere make efforts to accommodate the Amish, and they do so successfully without incident. That's really all we're asking for here, is for Mille Lacs County to treat the Amish the same way that other communities around the country treat the Amish. And by the way, if you look at the Amish's record on religious liberty cases, some of the foundational Supreme Court opinions in this country come from the Amish standing up for their rights. So I would say they have a pretty good track record up at the U.S. Supreme Court.
7: Ryan, looking back here, was there a time when they did not have to do all of this stuff? The Amish were, exempt from it? When did things change?
11: Yeah, there was a time, maybe if you went back 10 years ago, I think things were much better. But then, as often happens in these small communities, new people come into power, new people take over these government positions, and they see things a new way. And here, the official that came in, for whatever reason, instituted a regime that is no longer tolerant of the Amish community.
7: It's just unbelievable what's happening here. All right, so what are you guys wanting the county to do? I suspect if things don't go your way, we're heading to court here, but what is it that you're demanding they do?
11: So at this point, we sent a letter last week demanding that the county cease its illegal activity and enforcement against the Amish and simply accommodate them, work with the Amish. The thing about this community is they are not a litigious society. The Amish, they simply want to be left alone, separate from society, to live out according to their beliefs with their families and their congregations. And that's really what we want here. We want the county to work with us to find a solution that works. Up to this point, the Amish community has been met with hostility and reproach every time they've tried to approach the county officials about finding a compromise. But that compromise, frankly, has already been struck by the First Amendment and by federal law. And what it requires is a combination of the Amish religious beliefs.
7: Well, all right. Well, Ryan, we appreciate you joining us today. We want to stay up to date on this case. Keep us updated, and good luck to you.
11: Absolutely. You can always find out more at firstliberty.org.
7: All right. That's Ryan Gardner, ladies and gentlemen, First Liberty Institute. Unbelievable. They're going after the Amish. I mean, you've got the Somalians, millions of dollars, tens of millions of dollars in fraud. You've got Ilhan Omar and the Islamist, but they're going to turn a blind eye to all of that, and they're going to target the Amish on building permits. Unbelievable. All right, our telephone number, 901-260-5926. We'll take your calls on this story. Again, 901-260-5926. Dylan, I am so impressed, and this is an interesting story out of Memphis, Tennessee. The new head football coach at the University of Memphis is making national headlines. His name is Charles Huff, and this guy won the National Coach of the Week, the Bear Bryant Award, this week.
4: Yeah.
7: And, I mean, that's huge.
4: Yeah, huge accolades. And for Memphis, too, that's a huge, like, you know, we're not that big of a school, but, like, this guy being, you know, he has a great track record as a coach, and it's cool to see.
7: First year coach just got hired, and they went to UNLV, and they beat him.
4: Yep.
7: But what I appreciate is that this coach is very different. You know, if you... There was a comparison made. Oh, Jason Whitlock. I was listening to his podcast, and he was making the point that Charles Huff is the exact opposite of Deion Sanders, primetime.
4: Oh, yeah, yeah.
7: And Coach Huff is just like hardcore basics. We're not playing the rap music. Who is it? Lil Baby? Did I get that right?
4: Yeah, he's Lil Baby.
7: Lil Baby. Lil Baby.
4: Not Little Baby.
7: Oh, Little. Lil. All right, like Lil Baby.
4: Yeah.
7: Anyway, no, they don't do that kind of stuff. Not under this coach. I want you to listen to Coach Charles Huff talking to the national media about what they're doing at the University of Memphis.
12: That we don't play music at practice. So if you want music, you're not going to play for me. So we get the kids who are worried about football and creating value for themselves. We don't do ice cream trucks. We don't do fun things. You know what's fun? That locker room right now is fun. You know what's fun? When these guys graduate and they get to walk across the state, that's fun. So no, we're not the, and what I'm not saying that other programs that do that are not right. That's great. We have an opportunity for the next 6 months for some of these kids to change their life forever. So it is our job as coaches, adults, administrators, supporters to do everything we can. We spent a week and a half with Dr. Sherry Mai teaching these guys how to sleep. Why? Because this trip was important. So she taught us how to sleep. She taught us the value of sleep. She taught us what to do Monday, Tuesday, Wednesday, Thursday coming up. Our guys are on the plane with eye masks. Guys are on the plane with 30-minute timers on. Last night, we're staying up 30 minutes later because we're trying to do everything we can at the University of Memphis to help these guys be successful in life. And if that means we had to bring in a sleep doctor to help them sleep a little better because we were playing, it's 1 o'clock back home. Right? So if we had to do something to that minute of a detail to help these guys, it's what we have to do. And I think once they get here and they feel that love, I think they really embrace it.
7: Wow. I love this. And this is the kind of a coach that you would want your son to play under. This kind of a guy.
4: For sure. He doesn't mess around at all. He knows exactly what his job is. There's no extra stuff. This is a very refreshing take as a coach, honestly. Because, like, we've been hearing all the NIL stuff and how it's affecting college football. This guy mentioned that it's fun to walk across the graduation stage. Like, that's so refreshing to hear because he's, you know, they're students first. And he prioritizes the discipline that it takes to be a student and an athlete.
7: I think it's gonna be a fun year for Memphis. But I think for the coach, it's going to be a fun year at graduation watching these young men, you know, walk across that stage.
4: Yeah, for sure. Yeah, this is exciting.
7: Yeah, no, it's great. And meanwhile, at LSU, it didn't take long for Lane Kiffin to cause controversy.
4: No, it never does.
7: I can't believe this, but it's true. Dabo Sweeney is really upset, and his team is getting ready to play LSU, and LSU is trying to roster a number of people who have played in the NFL and now want to go back to college.
4: Yeah, I heard that. What is going on over there?
7: No way. They're going to try it.
4: It's not going to work.
7: No. They have got, look, we need more coaches like Charles Huff making the rules and fixing what is broken in college football right now.
4: You know he worked for Nick Saban.
7: Oh, yeah.
4: And that shows right
7: now. Yes, it does.
4: You can see it.
7: It does. You're right. So I think this is, it's a fascinating situation, but I'm so encouraged. We've heard a lot of bad stuff about what's wrong with college football. It's nice to know that Charles Huff is doing and leading the charge in what is right, and it's happening right here in our own backyard. You going to the game Saturday?
4: I want to. He makes me want to, like, go out. And I'm an alum from the University of Memphis, so I want to go out and support this team and this coach.
7: Did you play? You played in the marching band.
4: Played in the marching band.
7: What was the name of your?
4: I played the trumpet.
7: Right, I know you. What was the name of the band?
4: The Mighty Sound of the South.
7: Okay, gotcha. All right. Well, no, those are big things in the South. You know, the bands all have big names.
4: Yeah, so. They all say we all like claim that we're the mightiest or we're the biggest, but you know, we actually were.
7: Like Jacksonville State University used to have a rockin' marching band.
4: Oh yeah, program. Yeah, marching band's the best. It's a free ticket to every football game, especially if you're a fan.
7: But let's not forget the greatest of all, which is the Pride of the Southland band.
4: Sure. Mm-hmm. You can have that opinion. I'll let you have it. For Dolly.
7: For Dolly. Wow. What is it? So, no, the Tennessee Volunteers are doing something for Dolly at Saturday's game.
4: Yep. Well, so they're going to be honoring her all season with decals on their helmets. There's sort of like a butterfly with Dolly in the middle of it. And, you know, I'm sure the walkout's going to be a little, you know, they're going to be honoring her for sure, but I'm sure it's going to be sad because they play Rocky Top with Dolly Parton.
7: I think it is going to be interesting to watch the, you know, 400-pound linebackers with the butterflies on their helmet.
4: Yeah, yeah.
7: Don't you be dissing Dolly.
4: Nope.
7: Don't you be saying Dolly.
4: That's a good point.
7: It's a fair point. All right, we got to take a break here. 901-260-5926. 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
13: You're with Todd Starnes.
7: All right, before you buy one more shirt in a bigger size, you got to listen to me. Aren't you tired of hearing all about this peptide, that shot, another medicine, another complicated weight loss plan? It can be overwhelming. You've got the side effects to worry about, questions about long-term health, and half the time, you don't even know what to believe.
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0: Welcome back, everybody. This is the Todd Stearns Radio Show. Michelle Obama, she's very upset on a number of different levels, but right now she's living the time. She's having the time of her life. I just have a question for you. When your kids moved off to college, were you sad? Was there a part of you that sort of like, you know, you miss your kids? And I think most parents out there, when you spend 18 years raising your kids, and then they go off to college, and a part of you feels like, you know, you miss them. But not Michelle Obama. No. Ladies and gentlemen, she could not wait until her kids went off to school. Cut number 23, please.
1: You know, the energy and excitement of the kids being around is so incredible.
2: I love them. I'm going to see them tonight for dinner. I love them.
1: Yeah.
2: But, you know, Barack cried when they went to college. Yeah. I was like, bye, little. Goodbye. Now Friday nights aren't wrecked with terror and fear about where are you? Where are you?
1: Right.
2: I love their emancipation and growth. And
1: the thing I miss though is the job. Like, don't you miss? See, your kids are still in high school, yeah, so it's still a job.
3: Yes.
1: Like it gave a meaning and like pattern to my life.
2: I'm good.
3: Yeah.
2: Look at all the meaning.
3: Different. She's
2: I have.
3: Different.
2: I have
3: She's
2: a
3: different.
2: Wonderful pattern.
1: Oh man.
2: You know,
3: I love my kids' schedule.
1: Yeah, there's something about the schedule.
3: I love this schedule.
2: I love my schedule. I have a great schedule, and it's
1: awesome.
2: All mine. But I think fathers can be that way because you weren't there from 6
1: and
2: 9.
1: We missed
2: 9.
1: A lot of
2: you
1: it.
2: You missed
1: That's
2: a
1: right.
2: lot of it. I mean, I've had so much quality time with my children.
0: But you're a mother. This reminds me, she sat down to an interview. Was this Robin Roberts from ABC News? And she actually asked Michelle about name one thing that you want to be all about in the future. And Michelle Obama, well, she said this, cut 24.
4: One word to describe your next chapter. One word.
5: Fun.
6: Me.
5: Wow.
4: That's what you call drop the mic.
0: What a narcissist this woman is. It's all about Michelle. Golly. All right. Hang tight. We'll be right back.

0: In honor of all those we've lost to cancer and those still fighting and thriving, like basketball analyst Dick Vitale.
1: I want to beat cancer. I'm going to beat it. That's no doubt in my mind. I'm going to win this battle.
0: Defeating cancer will take all of us. At the V Foundation, V is for victory over cancer. V is for victory over giving up.
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3: News. I'm Therese Crowley. CENTCOM confirms U.S. forces struck Iran Revolutionary Guard targets again after Iran's foiled attacks on shipping in U.S. troops. The judge in the Lindsey Clancy murder trial tells his jury, I know it's hard, day four with 80 witnesses.
4: Members of the jury, I've got your question, and the question is, after many hours of deliberation, we are unable to come to a unanimous decision.
3: Plymouth Judge William Sullivan sending them back to deliberate with five possible verdicts for the murder of her three kids. Homeland Secretary Mark Wayne Mullen on Operation Rotten Apple, arresting 2,100 criminal migrants in New York City after the state released 13,000 criminals despite ICE detainers.
5: We will send as many people as we have possible to make sure that we're restoring law and order. President Trump made this very, very clear. He loves New York.
3: America is listening to Fox News.
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1: Here's your latest weather forecast from the Talk of the Town, 97.7 FM and 1570 AM. For today, we'll have sunny skies with highs in the lower 90s. For tonight, we'll have a chance of thunderstorms with a low near 70. Wednesday, we'll have a chance of thunderstorms with highs in the mid-90s. Wednesday night, we'll have a chance of storms with lows in the mid-70s. Thursday will be mostly sunny with a chance of thunderstorms with a high near 90. Thursday night, we'll have a chance of rain with a low near 70. And Friday, we'll have a chance of showers and storms with highs in the mid-80s. That's your latest weather forecast from the Talk of
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3: All right, welcome back, ladies and gentlemen. This is the Todd Starn's radio show. I want to talk just briefly about what's happening in Texas with the Senate race there. Ken Paxton, the Attorney General, going up against James Talafrico. And the problem here is, the national Republicans are not doing anything to help this guy out, Ken Paxton. Not a thing. As a matter of fact, here's Senator John Kennedy on Fox confirming they're not lifting a finger to help Ken Paxton. Cut 27.
4: It didn't sound from his answer that the president made any commitments, either himself or through his super PAC, to write checks for Paxton, at least right now. Does Senate Leadership Fund or NRSC have any plans for TV ads, you know, to support him? Because he's down in spending there.
5: Well, I listened to your interview. It was very good, by the way, with the Attorney General. Look, there's no sense bubble wrapping it. We've got a race in Texas. And the Attorney General is going to have to do two things. He's going to have to point out the deficiencies of Mr. Talafrico. He really is a Lululemon, and he's a little bit of a weenie. But at the same time, Mr. Paxton is going to have to talk about what he's going to do, a positive platform for the United States Senate. You can't win an election by saying the other guy's worse than me. Money is an issue. Mr. Talafrico has been raising bucket loads of money from California, Hollywood, all the beautiful people who partied with Harvey Weinstein. We in the Senate don't have the money budgeted for Texas. We need help from the president. The president says he has $850 million in his campaign accounts. That's a lot of jack. I'm hoping that the president's going to spend $100 or $200 million in Texas, but he hasn't committed to it yet. But in the meantime, we've got a race.
3: And good. We're good. Want to bring into the conversation the founder of an incredible organization called Faith Wins, Chad Connolly. Chad, I can't believe what I just heard Senator John Kennedy say right there. They don't have any money budgeted for Texas.
6: I can't believe it, Todd. I sure hope they change their minds pretty quick. It's the nightmare doomsday scenario is if you have to compete this or like my state, South Carolina, or reliably red state, you got a massive problem. And I think we're scared of that right now, brother.
3: Well, when you look at what happened in South Carolina, I want to get to that in a minute. But the fact they had to put all that money and effort to get Darlene Graham across the finish line when they had a very respectable Freedom Caucus conservative running that they just shoved to the side, that's beyond me. But going back to Texas for just a moment here, you know, I've been hearing reports on the ground that conservatives are very concerned about losing this race, that Ken Paxton is lazy, that Ken Paxton is not out there fundraising. And if you read between the lines, that's exactly what John Kennedy is saying here as well. But and I get that, but we still have to have a majority in the Senate. So why don't they have them? They've got tens of millions of dollars. Why are they not making Texas a priority?
6: Oh, it's a valid question. I think that the thing I'm hearing, I've been in Texas a couple times already. We're actually running pastor network meetings in Texas, and we've never done that before because we're concerned. And let's face it, this Talafrico, as you said, he's telling people he's a Christian, but God's not. And so it is a massive concern. I'm glad they're playing in our arena, and we're going to tap that back in an appropriate way. But the thing that people are asking me in Texas is, how much money

0: did the National Republican Senatorial Committee spend on behalf of John Cornyn, knowing he was going to lose big? And, you know, like any other money spent early on, you kind of scratch your head and go, hey, we might need that money in the fall. This is a big deal. We're already facing the uphill climb of the midterms. Let's face it, we're not very good at that. As the president has pointed out, we're not very good at running in a race that he's not on the ballot when he has been great at bringing out a low propensity voter. So we're already facing an uphill climb. I think a lot of people are very concerned that the House is gone. And now looking at the Senate being toss up in usually reliably red areas, it's a big deal, brother. And I hope somebody on the president's team is screaming about the 5-alarm fire that I think we're facing.
1: I'm curious, Chad, this event that's happening next week, the rally, and President Trump has gone out there and said on the record now that he wants this to be a referendum on him and the job he has done. I think that's basically admitting that the Republican Congress has failed and they've really got nothing to run on. Do you think that is going to work, though? I mean, the voters are pretty shrewd. Do you think they're going to go and vote based on the job Trump has done or what the Congress has not done?
0: It's a great question. I think people are very frustrated that the Senate won't pass an 80-20 issue like Save America Act. They're very frustrated with John Thune. I think the marginal Republican don't go out to vote all the time. Voters going, what for? Why would I vote for these guys? But every time I think of the doom and gloom, I think about what we do and you do, and that is get people out to vote because it's a biblical obligation.
1: Right.
0: Look, I think that the whole thing about next week, Trump has realized he has to make it about himself, and he's got a message appropriately. We've got a great message. I've heard Mike Johnson give this. I just need to hear it over and over and over again. You may not be super happy with Republicans, but this is common sense versus crazy. The left has gone so far crazy that may help us because they may suppress enough of their normal flag-waving American vote that they don't want to go vote for an LCAD in Michigan or this crazy woman in Florida that's screaming and ranting through a bullhorn. Those things may be in opposition to common thinking and intuition that may actually help us as well. So there's so many dynamics. The convention next week, I think's tough. He's looking for the TV ratings. We're going up against the NFL. I'll be in Dallas, obviously. I'm a delegate from my state of South Carolina, but it is an uphill climb, and I think everything you're seeing is an acknowledgement this is an uphill climb, and we got to do everything we can.
1: Yeah, not only do you have the NFL, you've got the one-year anniversary of Charlie Kirk's assassination.
0: Correct.
1: And you've got the 25th anniversary of the 9/11 terrorist attacks. So, there's no oxygen left. So I hope that they get what they want out of this, but I don't know. Chad, I want to go back to...
0: I'm not as hopeful for it. I mean, look, somebody's advising the president, spend time on renaming a lake. And I love that. I love Lake America. I love that. But there's no middle-of-the-road Republican low-propensity voter going, yes, now I'm going to vote for the Republicans. It just seems to be we're all over the map. We don't have a coherent message. And, you know, this was what Reagan was the best at, right? He was staying on message and breaking through the media barriers so people would hear what we had to say. And that's what scares me the most, Todd, is I'm not hearing. There's plenty to run on. We got great messaging. Crime is down. The southern border is secure. We've defended our Israeli allies and taken the nuke away from Iran. There's a lot of things to be really positive about, but you know how it is. You got to break through the media barrier and say it over and over and over and over again so that people actually get the message. And that's what I'm worried about 60 days out, brother.
1: Chad, I want to go back to South Carolina, which is your home state. I'm sorry. That debate, geezaloo. I mean, that was bad. And I think, look, I don't know what happened. I know why Trump endorsed Darlene Graham. I get that. But I feel bad for Ralph Norman. He's a good guy. My question is, it seems like he hasn't gotten over this yet. And I'm wondering if that could impact voter turnout on the Republican side. Do you think Republicans are going to get out to vote?
0: Yeah, we'll be okay in South Carolina. And I haven't talked to Ralph yet. I did talk to one of his chief staffers today who he said that Ralph walked it back. He didn't hear the question well. Ralph's always been a team player. He'll push for the team. We cannot let crazy Annie Andrews, who's pro-gay marriage, pro-LGBT everything, pro-trans, pro-choice up to birth, kill the babies up to birth. She's pro-everything you and I have been against our entire lives. And she won't win in South Carolina. But again, it goes back to our first conversation about making a reliably red state uncomfortable. That this is a bad deal, right? And I was in the front row at the debate, and I was glad to have that hosted in my hometown in Newberry, South Carolina, the old Opera House. It was fantastic. And here's what I think. We're going to have a hard time replacing Lindsey Graham and 30 years of foreign policy chops, of 30 years of relationships. I really think the guy gets a lot of credit behind the scenes for the Abraham Accords because he built those relationships. I don't care who it is. It's going to be really difficult replacing that, and I think the left sees an opportunity just in that venue.
1: Mm. Chad Conley joining us on the Patriot Mobile Newsmaker line. Today he is the founder of Faith Wins, a great ministry that mobilizing pastors really across the nation. I was at Franklin Road Baptist Church over the weekend, and we were doing a book event there, and a good friend of ours, Dave Delaney, the pastor at First Baptist Church Long Beach, his son teaches at their Christian school and is actually a chapter. He's got a chapter in the book just based on how he's teaching history to these kids. Anyway, we were all part of this little panel discussion. And I want you just to weigh in on this. Cut number eight, please. The pastor, I believe, is asking a question here. This is Joel Norris.
2: But we talked specifically about prayer. We talked about that we as Christians should be praying. And so we want to close tonight by just giving a few prayer requests that you believe and that you've seen that Christians can be praying for right now during this time.
3: I think we could pray for our religious leaders. I think we can pray for our churches. But most importantly, and I've said this a few times tonight, but pray for our families. Right. That's the foundation of our society, and families need prayer now more than ever. So I would say those would be my big three, for sure. Okay.
1: I would concur with that. The communist said that the ultimate way to conquer America is to destroy or weaken the family, nuclear family. So that is why the nuclear family is under attack in America. So, and I do believe that we need strong families. I also want to encourage us to pray for those that are out campaigning. You know, it is, again, D or R, to put yourself out there and to campaign, that is a tough thing to do. So I hope you pray for those candidates that they're out there, as they're out there campaigning. And most importantly, I hope when you go and vote, take a look at the issues and take a look at what the Bible says about those issues and vote accordingly.
4: Right. Amen.
1: All right. Did I get that right? Was that all right there, Conley?
0: I thought that was awesome, brother. And for you to say that, you're right. It takes so much heart and soul. It takes a lot out of you. I mean, I've run before and I've lost, and it's very tough. It's tough on the family of the people that run. But to throw your heart over the bar to do whatever it takes to run for office is a big deal. And I love that the comment was made. The communists want to destroy, just what you said. They want to destroy the nuclear family. And we see the utter confusion. I talked about it in my Sunday school class at First Baptist in Newberry on Sunday. This is the goal of the communists. It's just one more reason for us to oppose them. And look around. You don't have to see far, look very far to see the confusion. We got people that can't define what W is in the WNBA. I thought all along it was woman. We've got 9 women and 3 men in a jury that can't decide that a woman who strangled her babies is wrong because her feelings. This is what a terrible education that wasn't foundationally based on virtue has gotten us, is we kowtow, we bow to feelings now instead of facts and truth. And we're in a mess, Todd. So yes, prayer for all of that. I love the Norris family. Mike Norris has been just a hero and a mentor of mine. I know Joel, I'm glad you were there to say all those things, brother, because they got to be said and prayers got to be committed to for God to turn this country around.
1: Great, great people. And I will say this, they even got me some Dr. Pepper. So those are really good people in my book. So. All right, Conley, where people go to your website, what, you know, they want to get involved, what do they need to do?
0: Yeah, go to faithwins.org, faith, faithwins.org. We got all the resources, Todd. Your church has to run a voter registration drive. We're actually pushing that next thing out on Thursday. We suggest two back-to-back Sundays in September before early voting starts, and also after people have finished their summer travel and after Labor Day. All the resources for every state is on faithwins.org. Go to your pastor. Pastor, let's run a nonpartisan voter registration drive and volunteer to help in the back of the church, in the vestibule, the foyer, and just stand there. And different states are different. Some of you can register on a QR code online. Some of you have to fill out a form. We have all those instructions for all the folks to, in the various states, Todd. And I'll see you at Spiritual Leadership. We're doing a panel out there just in a few weeks, brother.
1: But that is true. Spiritual Leadership Conference at Lancaster Baptist Church. And, of course, it's open to the public. Thousands of Christians are going to be gathered there. It's going to be an incredible several days together on the beautiful campus of West Coast Baptist College. Love to see you guys there. All right, my friend. Safe travels, and we'll see you in California.
0: You're the best. Love you, bro. Take care, man.
1: God. All right. Old Chad Conley, always fired up. He's a good guy. But again, faithwins.org, if you want to get information on how your church can get involved. And again, this is not turning your church into a local, you know, Republican Party. This is about engaging the culture, engaging the culture in your neighborhoods. And I just cannot stress the importance of that enough. That really is a central theme of the Golden Age. It is imperative that churches once again take their place in the public marketplace. And if we do, we're going to see some great things happen in this country. I have absolutely no doubt about that. All right, got to take a break. 901-260-5926. 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
13: What it is, I wrangle with these headphones every day. Welcome back, everybody. This is the Todd Stearns Radio Show. I want you to listen to this woman. We've got this story up on the website, toddstearns.com. Cut 15, please.
14: Some of the moms got a call from their daughter saying, there's a man in my hotel room. I've been booked in a room with another page who is a man. And it was physically obvious. So the mom gets on her phone and she's calling the other chaperones trying to figure out what's going on. And they just told her it's not a big deal. They are an official member of the Daughters of the American Revolution.
15: Wow.
14: It's absolute insanity.
15: That is absolute insanity. If I was a mother,
11: And my 18-year-old daughter had to share a room with a man she never met, pretending to be a woman, so he's obviously mentally unstable in the first place. I don't even want to tell you what I do.
14: One of the moms got on a plane, and yes, she went there, yeah, and she immediately booked a flight and booked another hotel room for her daughter to
11: and
14: go
11: took
14: stay
11: her daughter
14: in
11: out.
14: And her own expense, and she went up there and got her.
11: Yeah, the problem with that is that it allows you to protect your own child, but it does nothing to protect all the others.
14: Exactly.
11: And it doesn't do anything to hold the organization accountable, and it doesn't do anything to stop it happening,
14: yep,
11: again.
14: They've been fighting this for years now, trying to hold the organization accountable and figure out what on earth is going on here, because they had no idea.
13: Yeah, this is a crazy story. Daughters of the American Revolution, under fire. A group of moms from Texas, Fort Worth, Texas, say their daughters were forced to room with men who identify as women, and the moms are ready to go to war. So we've got the story up at toddstearns.com. I encourage you to, we've got to take a break here shortly. Go to the website and read this story. It's just unbelievable what these poor girls had to go through. But again, it shows you that every single one of our beloved institutions is under attack. And by the way, we went back and looked. There were no transgender people in the Mayflower. And to our knowledge, no transgender people among the Minutemen. I just want to throw that out there. All right. Hang tight, everybody. Got to take a quick break here. 901-260-5926, our number. This is the Todd Stearns Show.
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13: For more than 50 years, the Second Amendment Foundation has fought for your gun rights in court, educated the public in one landmark victories, including McDonald v. Chicago, securing Second Amendment freedoms at the state level. But the fight is far from over. SAF is the only organization with two cases before the Supreme Court this fall challenging so-called assault weapons bans. Stand with the organization with over 55 lawsuits challenging unconstitutional gun laws nationwide. Join the fight today at saf.org.
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18: Explosions in Iran. I'm Lisa Brady, Fox News. CENTCOM says the U.S. military is targeting Iran's Revolutionary Guard Corps after Iran's recent attempted attacks on U.S. forces in the region and commercial shipping around the Strait of Hormuz.
19: Last night, there was another Iranian projectile fired at a Saudi tanker that was passing through the strait or toward the strait.
18: Fox's Jennifer Griffin reports that was the fourth ship targeted by Iran in the past week.
19: There have been eight ships who have been targeted or struck by Iranian missiles since July 14th. So this is an ongoing problem. The IRGC either doesn't have control of the units that are firing these, or this is a low-level asymmetric warfare that they are attempting.
18: President Trump calls the new U.S. strikes large and powerful, but warns Iran will be hit much harder if it retaliates for what he calls a very justified attack. This as the U.S. continues a ramped-up economic pressure campaign on Iran.
20: And of course, the Strait of Hormuz that President Trump just started striking again is important because of the oil. These strikes, of course, mean that the Iranians have not been responding the way that the president and his team thought they would to the economic D-Day that Scott Bessent rolled out a few days ago.
18: Fox's Peter Ducey at the White House, where the president has a meeting with oil refiners and distributors. The National Weather Service says landfall is imminent as Tropical Storm Edward bears down on the Gulf Coast along the Texas-Louisiana border. Flash flooding, a top concern.
21: It truly is the rain impact that's going to be most concerning. We have a flood watch across parts of southeast Texas where we could pick up 2 to 4 inches of rain in less than an hour. So when you're facing the reality of 6 to 8 hours of that intensity of rain, we're likely going to see some street flooding.
18: Fox Weather's Britta Merwin in Port Arthur, Texas. Edward now centered about 25 miles southeast of there. 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
18: A judge in Utah is set to decide whether Charlie Kirk's accused assassin, Tyler Robinson, will face trial.
25: Almost 1 year after Charlie Kirk was murdered on the campus of Utah Valley University, and prosecutors and defense attorneys are laying out their case in closing arguments. In a preliminary hearing in which Judge Tony Graff Jr. is expected to decide from the bench on whether or not there's enough probable cause to send Robinson's murder case to trial, a charge that, if convicted, carries a potential death penalty. If the case is bound over, Robinson could even be arraigned today and asked to enter a plea for the first time. Jeff Manasso, Fox News.
18: Day four of deliberations continues at the Lindsey Clancy murder trial after the judge in Massachusetts told the jury to keep trying after receiving a note earlier today that they could not reach a unanimous decision. Clancy is using an insanity defense in the killing of her three young children. New flight rules proposed for a Florida airport next to President Trump's Palm Beach home.
26: The FAA is proposing to formalize restrictions on flights in a 1 nautical mile radius and up to 2,000 feet above Mar-a-Lago. This impacts the Trump International Airport, as Mar-a-Lago is only about 4 miles away. But the Secret Service asked for the new restrictions, citing threat intelligence, saying the rules would increase the ability to mitigate the persistent risks posed by unauthorized aircraft and drones. This would enact a permanent restriction, even when the president is not present. Even more restrictions are in place when he is at Mar-a-Lago. Palm Beach County and the city of West Palm Beach had asked a judge to review the temporary restrictions, saying the change in flight patterns shifted jet noise over quiet neighborhoods. Jessica Rosenthal, Fox News.
18: There's a sell-off on Wall Street as oil prices, U.S. oil prices, get back over $90 a barrel. The Dow's now down 426 points. The Nasdaq tumbling 261. I'm Lisa Brady. This is Fox News.
12: Here's your latest weather forecast from the Talk of the Town, 97.7 FM and 1570 AM. For today, we'll have sunny skies with highs in the lower 90s. For tonight, we'll have a chance of thunderstorms with a low near 70. Wednesday, we'll have a chance of thunderstorms with highs in the mid-90s. Wednesday night, we'll have a chance of storms with lows in the mid-70s. Thursday will be mostly sunny with the chance of thunderstorms with a high near 90. Thursday night, we'll have a chance of rain with a low near 70. And Friday, we'll have a chance of showers and storms with highs in the mid-80s. That's your latest weather forecast from the Talk of the Town.
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0: hello, everybody. Welcome to the Todd Stearns Radio Show. Honored to have you with us today. By the way, we have launched new attacks on Iran. We'll be keeping you updated on that story. So, anyway, that's how that goes. So we'll keep you updated on that breaking news coming out of Iran, but the U.S. launching airstrikes again on the nation that we have defeated multiple times. So we'll keep you updated on all of that. Last night, had a wonderful opportunity to visit with my friend Rita Cosby. She is a nationally syndicated radio host. She's based out of New York City, WABC, the historic WABC. And Rita was kind enough to interview me about the Golden Age. We talked about President Trump. It was just a really fun conversation. Let's take a listen.
1: Joining us now is the great Todd Stearns. 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So you know that Todd has good taste. And Todd has another awesome book out right now. It is called The Golden Age, How Trump Saved America. Todd, it's great to have you here, my friend.
2: 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We've got the queen of talk radio on the Mighty 990, KWAM, and Memphis loves Rita Cosby.
1: Thank you. Well, I love Memphis, by the way. It is like one of the most beautiful cities, and I just want to tell you I'm totally jealous that you're based there because it is one of the most magnificent cities, and I love the blues. I love Elvis. So, like, everything about Memphis, and I love you, Todd Stearns, and I think you got another big bestseller, my friend. Tell us how important this moment is. I love that you focus in this new book, by the way, about how Trump saved America. That's why I had to play the "he ain't Babe Ruth" that he just said. Because think about how different America would be if it was Kamala Harris, Joe Biden, part two.
2: Yeah, Rita, one of the reasons Memphis is a great city is because of Donald Trump. And I write about this in the book. The president was a guest on my radio show, and this was right after he sent the National Guard into D.C. And I said, "Mr. President, we appreciate you saving the nation's capital, but you got to take a look at what's happening in Memphis. It's like, we call it Mogadishu on the Mississippi. That's how bad it was down here." And the president said he wasn't aware, but he would look into it. And Rita, after this long interview we did, before we hung up, he said, "Todd, I'm going to look at Memphis, I promise you." And a couple of weeks later, got the call from the White House, and they said, "The president is sending in the National Guard." Rita, crime, violent crime in Memphis, down almost 50% as a result of what the president did. And that's really why I wrote this book, to remind Americans of the great things this man has done for America, when after three assassination attempts, he could have spent the rest of his life playing golf and enjoying parties at Mar-a-Lago. But he said, "We've got to do something to save America for the next generation." And that's why I wrote The Golden Age.
1: You know, I love that you brought it up to him, Todd. That's so awesome about the crime. And in fact, just last night he was touting the success of D.C. and Memphis. So I think that is so spectacular that you had such an impact, too, and that he followed that. And he's touting those great numbers. You know, it's incredible, Todd, too, because you think about what life would have been like and what it might be like if in, say, 2028, an AOC or who knows goes into the White House. It really is frightening. You think about already how many folks came across that wide open southern border and how different had some of the woke policies, the, you know, boys and girls sports, all these things that he's really been a barrier to. And just even the first day signing off on the executive order. The minute he came in, it was like, okay, the border is closed. It only took a president to do it. It didn't take Congress or a new policy. It took somebody with will in the White House. Talk about just how transformative he's been, and also what's at stake in November.
2: Well, I had the honor of being able to sit down and interview the president several times, and those conversations sort of flavor the book. And you're right. This country was in a very dark place after the auto pen presidency of Joe Biden. And I say that not to insult Joe Biden at all, but there were some very dangerous people that were put into the bureaucracy that he had no clue about. And it was a very dangerous and dark time. I think we were really on the cusp of going over the socialist cliff. And President Trump gets elected, and he literally slams on the brake and puts the bus in reverse. And I think really saved the country from a disaster, which actually started during the Obama years when Obama promised to fundamentally transform America. And I kind of go through all of that in the book. This is not some sort of a stuffy policy book. This is sort of a rip-roaring fun. There's a lot of laughter in the book. But we just tell it like it is and give credit where credit is due. And Rita, I just got sick and tired of some of my fellow conservatives throwing shade on my president, who has done a remarkable job.
1: Yeah, and I think about the courage of going after Iran. I mean, so many presidents, Republicans as well, always talked about the threat Iran posed. He had the guts to go after it. I mean, there's something that's so incredible about the steel of President Trump. And you and I both know it because we both have been blessed to spend time with him. I mean, it's remarkable seeing how many different things are on the president's plate. Not afraid to pick up the phone to talk to Putin and try to bring Putin and Zelensky together. Not afraid to, you know, to try to talk to Kim Jong-un. There's something very remarkable. He's fearless.
2: You know, he really is. And I have to tell you a funny story. We do have some fun in the book. And we had an incident at our book signing. Senator Marsha Blackburn was there. Congressman David Kustoff. We were at the Barnes & Noble in Memphis, of all places. And we were having a great time back in the periodical section, citing books and talking to folks. We all of a sudden there was this huge commotion. There was a thundering herd of morbidly obese white woke women with the nose rings, and Rita, honest to goodness, they stormed the Barnes and Noble and were trying to shut down our book signing.
1: Oh my gosh.
2: It turns out there's a chapter in my book where, on the radio, I just feel bad for these women. I think they're sad and lonely, and I offered myself up as a life coach to what I called the gals of girth to help them find meaning in life by getting them husbands. And apparently they took great offense at that, Rita, and I just really did it out of the goodness of my heart.
1: You were trying to play matchmaker, right?
2: Well, yes, and with my assistant life coaches, the lovely Mrs. Betty Crocker and a lady from across the big pond known as Lady Bick. Yeah, mm-hmm.
1: Now, by the way, speaking of good humor, which you obviously had to have at that moment, did you have any other occasions where people were like, how could you be out there promoting Trump? It's like everything President Trump, I have never seen, and you and I have been in the media a long time, Todd, but it's like I've never seen a single individual who takes so much incoming from the press and from, you know, those who just have Trump derangement syndrome, like those women, obviously, too. Did you have any other experiences? Because it's crazy. They won't give a, he could walk on water and, you know, and they would say, is his feet getting dirty in the water and polluting? You know, he'd cure cancer and they'd be mad that he'd be putting the pharmaceuticals out of business.
2: No, you're right about that. That's what makes me so angry is that, Rita, you're the real deal. The Rita Cosby from, you know, 20 years ago is the Rita Cosby today.
1: And you too, my friend. You too, Todd Starnes.
2: And so that's what I do is I go back and I look at these people and their history, because a lot of these folks are just grifters. And I hate to say this, but there are a lot of folks in the conservative movement and they're sort of gullible and they buy into all of this stuff. And it's really heartbreaking to see them when they realize, oh, these people were taking them down a bad path. And again, this is why I wanted to write The Golden Age. Celebrate all the things that Trump has done, but also a reminder, Rita, that Trump leaves office in 2 years, and it's really going to be up to us to carry that banner forward. What does that look like, and how do we do it? And I sort of lay out some ideas and thoughts about that in The Golden Age.
1: So who do you think will be in that crowded field, and who sort of carries the mantle? I mean, obviously, there's a J.D. Vance, and there's Rubio. But then today, a reporter was asking him, Todd, I don't know if you heard it, what do you think about Pete Hegseth? Some report he might be running in 2020. It's, and President Trump said he's great. I think there's going to be a lot of people. I think it's going to be a very, unless he clears the path, but I think 2028 is going to be a very interesting time.
2: I think we're going to have a deep bench, and we've got some really formidable candidates out there. I don't think you can dismiss Ron DeSantis down in Florida, who's really done a tremendous job as governor down there. You know, so we'll, you know, I like Marco Rubio. Marco's just done
1: he's great.
2: Tremendous job. And Pete Hegseth, you know, I will say this, his wife used to be my producer back when I was at Fox back in the day. I know them both, and I think, you know, look, Pete's done a remarkable job with the military. There's a chapter on how Trump saved the military of the book. And look, I think we've got a deep bench. The challenge is going to be the midterm elections. And Rita, I know people are really miffed at Congress right now and the Republicans. I get that. But the only reason you need to go and vote, I get you hate the Republicans right now, folks, but you got to get out there and save our president from being impeached, because that's what's going to happen if the Democrats get control of Congress.
1: Yeah, I have no doubt. Al Green, by the way, did you hear? Todd already has filed his papers. He's working on his papers on his way out the door. It's like, let me just do one for old time's sake, one impeachment. You know, it's like they've got impeachment-itis. And I agree that the stakes could not be higher, especially given so many of these folks that we see at the DSA. Well, Todd, you have an awesome book. I want to tell everybody again, it's called The Golden Age, How Trump Saved America. And you also have the best station there in Memphis, the mighty 990 KWAM, KWAM, and they're lucky to have you, Todd, every day, and I'm blessed to be a part of it, and hopefully in some small way. I love it.
2: Well, we love you. We love cats. You guys are great and sound great down here in Dixie, and we love the great work you're doing for the country and for the President, Rita.
1: Thank you. And you too, my friend. We got to save America. We got to keep up the good pace and save America. And Trump already saved it via The Golden Age and your awesome great book. And I'm glad the ladies didn't get to you, Todd, at the bookstore.
2: We felt like we could outrun them if we had to, Rita.
1: Todd, you're great. We love you. Congrats on another great book, my friend. We'll talk soon.
2: All right, take care.
1: Thank you very much. And everybody, be sure to check out Todd's awesome book, The Golden Age, How Trump Saved America.
3: Sane talk in an insane world. Todd Starnes.
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0: All right, welcome back, everybody. This is the Todd Stearns Radio Show. Tonight, I'll be on Ed Henry's show on Newsmax. We're going to be talking about the book, and also you folks across the great state of Kansas, Andy Hoosier will have me on his program this afternoon. So they're keeping us pretty busy, and it's been really exciting to see the interest in the Golden Age. 901-260-5926 is our telephone number. That's 901-260-5926. I want to go back to what's happening in Texas. This is Pastor Jordan Wells, and he is really upset about the lack of Republican interest in the Texas Senate race, cut 28.
13: You know my biggest issue with the Ken Paxton race? My biggest issue is with some of the Republicans in the GOP Senate, especially Thune, which I think has been a disaster as a majority leader. We all knew he was going to be a disaster, but he's been a bigger disaster than I think. I mean, Mike Johnson's done a great job. In my opinion, I think he's a great Speaker of the House. I think Thune is horrible. Okay, so first of all, we are supposed to be the party of freedom. We're supposed to be the party that respects election results. Cornyn had been in office for like 20 years, right? Which I don't believe anybody should stay in office in one position that long, right? These jobs are public servant jobs. These are not jobs to retire. That's why we got Mitch McConnell, who is a senator, but is pretty much brain dead somewhere, probably. Like he's literally people being pushed into wheelchairs into the Senate. That is never what our founders meant. That's never what our founding fathers wanted, right? People to die in office, right? That's why the George Washington, he could have done that, but he chose to only do two terms, right? I think two or three terms as a senator is enough time to let somebody else come in. So you got this situation where Cornyn has been there forever. The people, I think, even if Trump would have endorsed Paxton, Cornyn, I think Paxton would have won. That's how much I think most Republicans were done with Paxton, with Cornyn. You can't be mad. The voters did not want Cornyn. They just didn't want him. And then you have the GOP now that is angry. Let's think about this. In Texas, which is a Republican state, Tallarico is outraising Paxton 1-10. Right. I mean, of course, Trump is coming in. Elon Musk is going to help big time to catch up with that. But just think about the fact that the GOP, that Thune spent $100 million on Cornyn on a primary. Well, he should have stayed out of the primary and let two Republicans duke it out. But instead, he used $100 million of people's money to back Cornyn. Now he's barely, because he's mad that the people fire Cornyn, he's refusing to invest any money as almost a FU to Donald Trump and the Republican base.
0: Careful, from Paxton. Careful now.
13: This is why turnout is such an issue when Trump is not on the ballot. Because Republicans know that Trump is really one of the only Republicans that will actually love them and will fight for them, even if they disagree with him sometimes. Mm. It is a shame right now. And I know Paxton's still going to win because I think Tallarico is a lunatic. And I just can't believe that Texas would vote for such an insane person to believe there are six genders and that God is non-binary.
0: All right, there you go. Well, there you go. And Pastor, well said, well said. 901-260-5926 is our telephone number. That's 901-260-5926. There is a beautiful story out of Huntsville, Alabama. A lady by the name of Jeannie Guffey, 74 years old, she'd been diagnosed with lung cancer. And she was confined to a bed. And one day she was talking to her nurses. They were about to send her home to hospice. She was talking to the nurses and said that she really wanted to be baptized. She'd never been baptized. And so they were trying to figure out how to make this happen because she was on the fourth floor of the hospital, hooked up to all these machines and tubes. And the nurses put their money together and they purchased a kiddie pool. Jeannie's family found an electric air pump to blow it up, and then they used ventilator tubing to make a makeshift water hose, and they actually baptized this precious woman right there at the hospital. Her son, doing the honors of baptizing his mom there at the hospital, went home to hospice the next day, and then the following week, Jeannie passed away, but she died with her dream fulfilled thanks to those three Alabama nurses, all good Samaritans. This is the Todd Stearns Radio Show.

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2: I'm John Saucier. Treasury Secretary Scott Bessent speaking with Fox Business at the G20 Economic Summit in Asheville, North Carolina, about the ongoing conflict with Iran. Secretary Bessent says the United States will continue with this operation to target the Iranians economically to the point where they want to get a deal completed, adding this ongoing conflict is taking a massive toll on the Strait of Hormuz.
3: We can see the Iranians are trying to use the Strait of Hormuz as a choke point. It's not a choke point for the U.S., but it is a choke point for many other countries. But that will be bypassed in 2 years. In 2 years, the Strait of Hormuz will be like a worthless piece of water.
2: Rescue teams continue to search for thousands of people still missing after last week's catastrophic flash flooding in Nepal. The death toll is over 1,000 now. 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
1: All right, welcome back, everybody. This is the Todd Starnes Radio Show. Always an honor to have our good friend, the Queen of Talk Radio, Mary Walter, joining us. Mary, I have gotten so many great comments from the interview we did last week. You had me on your podcast, and it was a lot of fun. Had a great time.
2: It was, and it wasn't really an interview, was it? It was really just us talking, which is what it's all, that's what the podcast is all about. But Todd, may I just say, you tell a story like no other.
1: Well, I am Southern, so we do stories good down here in Dixie.
2: Yeah, so much fun. That's why I love having you on, because you just make me laugh through the entire thing. And so that's up online. If people want to watch it, they can go to YouTube, Rumble, or Getter. Look for Mary Walter Radio if you want to listen to it. It is on Apple Podcasts, Spotify, and Spreaker. And it's always a pleasure when you join me. And because I know how crazy you are, I look at your feed. You're at book signings here. You're there. You're all over the place. And so having you take that time out for us was really special. So thank you.
1: No, it was great. Look, I tell you this. I did Rita Cosby's show, and she's like super late night. And I forgot and took my sleeping pill. So I was really concerned that I was, you know, I wasn't like, you know, slurring my words last night during Rita's show. So, you know, but you, I waited to take my drugs.
2: Oh,
1: that's
2: thank
1: friendship.
2: You.
1: That's friendship.
2: You know, Mike, because I'm your drug.
1: Look, I want to ask you about this story. And it generated, shockingly, a lot of controversy. This is out of Polk County, Georgia, where police were searching for a missing child. They ended up in a pasture, and this was like 12:30. It was like right after midnight, and the cops were approached by what they call, Dylan, what are they? They're not midget donkeys. What do they call them?
3: Miniature donkeys.
1: Little donkeys. Yeah, the miniature donkeys, like the miniature horses. They have miniature donkeys, and the donkey brayed at the cops. And the cop, fearing his life, first tried to tase the donkey. When that didn't work, they pulled out a gun and they shot poor little hee-haw.
2: Yeah. This happens far too often with family pets, etc., with the police. And if you're a cop in Georgia, how do you not know that a miniature donkey is no threat? How do you not know that? It's a miniature donkey. They're adorable and cute, but they shoot family dogs too. I don't understand the culture that allows that, right? Like, I don't get it. Just saying, oh, I feared for my life, and suddenly you're off the hook. No, this is really horrible, and something needs to be done. I don't know what justice would be, but the family needs some kind of justice.
1: Well, the family has a GoFundMe page, and they've already raised over $100,000 in little hee-haws. And that's the name of the donkey, by the way.
2: Hee-haw.
1: And the woman said, the 30-year-old woman who owns the donkey was just devastated. She said she treated the donkey like her son. Hee-haw was her son. She allowed hee-haw to sleep in bed with her. So, I mean,
2: okay, that's a bridge too far. I love donkeys, but unless you put a diaper on that thing, it ain't getting in bed with me, all right? I mean, I love them. My cat sleeps in the bed, but he also gets up and uses
1: Dylan, you want to chime in here on that one?
3: Yeah, well, the one key piece of information that Todd missed. Well, he didn't miss. He was probably going to get to it, but the donkey did, in fact, wear a diaper.
2: Oh, okay.
3: So is the bed more
2: all right,
3: justified?
2: But he ate that. I also think it is a barnyard animal, and so I think, you know, the diaper on the donkey is also a little bit too far. Like, you can let it in the house, like, I get that, but ultimately it should probably sleep outside in its own. That's all.
1: Yeah, I'm with you. I mean, it's a farm animal. It's a critter. Beds are for humans, and, you know, barns are for critters. And so anyway, so the cop's under he's on leave as they investigate, and everybody, and apparently the little donkey was very popular in town, and everybody's just distraught. They killed the little midget donkey.
2: Can I just say, like, you're a cop and you're afraid of a miniature donkey, we might revisit your ability to be a police officer. Because, like, if that's where you draw the line, that's where you just start shooting because a donkey, a miniature donkey, brays at you in the middle of the night,

0: you have to kill it. I just don't know if your constitution is for the whole policing thing.
1: Now, I will say,
0: expect them to be braver than me.
1: Yeah, well, if it had been a sea lion, you know, I was out in California, and we were out on the beach. This is years ago, and we stumbled upon like a, I don't know, what do you call them, a posse of sea lions. Those things are really aggressive. I mean, they'll try to,
0: they
1: lumber after you. So,
0: come on, Todd, even you, though, can outrun a sea lion. They sprint, but for a very short distance, okay?
1: Yeah, they get out of breath, too.
0: Yeah, and they get out of breath as well. So I think that, Todd, my money, if I had, I see a fundraiser, Todd, you versus a sea lion in a 50-yard dash, and who finishes it first, right?
1: It's sort of like our own version of what, the 250 games that Trump just had, the Freedom Games. I can just take on various
0: kind
1: animals.
0: Of, but maybe the hillbilly version. But yeah, I think you could raise so much money doing that. I love it. I love the idea.
1: Wow. Mary Walter joining us on our Patriot Mobile Newsmaker line today. You know, Mary, we've been, we're still waiting on the verdict, by the way. The jury came back today and they said, we can't reach a decision. We don't have a unanimous decision. Judge said, no, you got to go back in there. Mary, I don't think they're going to be able to reach a decision. What say you?
0: You know, I agree. I keep saying, I'm so glad I was never on this jury, because like, you would have to pay me to be on this jury. Like, you can pay me enough to be on this jury, because I can see both sides of it. You know, there are people in this country who we say, oh, unfit to stand trial. We just had a guy from an illegal alien from Turkestan or whatever, one of the stands. And he was, you know, guilty of, you know, by reason of insanity, couldn't stand trial. So he goes to like Happy Home, and they're not supposed to let him out, but Virginia gave him like a weekend pass. And while in that weekend pass, he managed to get a credit card and he got his passport. And then in his next weekend pass, which he wasn't supposed to get either, he wasn't supposed to be released, he flew back home. So this guy's not guilty by reason of insanity, but yet he was sane enough to work all that out, to get a credit card, to get a passport, and to make reservations to fly back to one of the stands. So I think sometimes we hand it out, but because her crime is so unfathomable to us, how can a mother kill her children? Like, that to us is just so taboo that I think we tend to treat women more harshly when it comes to that, right? Even a father who does it, I think we don't treat as harshly as we would a woman. So I kind of see both sides of this. She was seeing a gazillion doctors. I think the medical system in this country, when it comes to mental health, needs a lot of work. And she was on a cocktail of all sorts of mood-altering drugs. And I'm really torn on this.
1: You see, this is where you and I may part ways on this issue, because for me, she knew she had a very serious problem and was trying to get help. So it seems to me, if the argument is that she was not getting the help that she thought she needed, it seems to me she should have somehow separated herself from her children so that she would not be able to harm them. If in fact that's, you know, she was wanting to harm her children and she needed help, you separate yourself from that. But she didn't do that. And I was watching Nancy Grace, who terrifies me. Nancy Grace.
0: She's your mini donkey.
1: Oh, my Lord. So she's out there saying, look, she planned everything here. So there's no way she can claim the psychosis part of it, because this thing was so well planned out. And that's her take on it. But I don't think the jury sees it that way.
0: Yeah, I get it. I understand that this woman did time in a mental institution, but then was let go after, you know, I think like 3 days or something like that. I don't know. I think when you're trying to get the help and the medical system fails you, is that the medical system's fault or is that her fault? I don't know. And like, but at the same time, there's three dead children, and it just crushes my heart.
1: And again, I say punish the doctor, you know, the medical community, whoever screwed up, they need to pay a price. If the husband did something or didn't do something, then he should pay a price. But ultimately, only one person killed those kids, and it was her. Sure. And I mean, she could very well roll out of that courtroom today if they end up coming back and finding her not guilty.
0: And would a sane person do what she did, trying to kill herself afterwards?
1: I don't know.
0: See, these are the questions. This is why, first of all, I'm never going to get on a jury anyway. That's number one. Because of what I do for a living, never getting on a jury. So that's number one. But number two, I think this is a really hard jury to be on. I really do. And I feel for these people. But I think the other problem is they were not sequestered. So they took in. They're not supposed to. But you couldn't go anywhere and not hear about this story, especially when people find out you're on the jury. Everybody wants to give you their opinion. So that part of it, I think, is really hard, too, because I think they've gotten a lot of input from a lot of people.
1: Well, yeah, I never get on the juries either. I don't know why. I always show up. I wear the same thing. I wear the NRA ball cap, and I've got a Donald Trump T-shirt, a MAGA shirt. I never get picked. They always, sir, you're excused.
0: But let me ask you a question. I would like to serve on a jury in a way. Like I go, like I don't avoid it because God forbid I'm ever in front of need a jury. Like I want a jury of my peers, not a jury of people who were too dumb to get out of it. Do you know what I mean? Or people who you know, a lot of the seniors would show up every single time they're called. I want a jury of my peers. That's all I'm saying. I want a jury of my peers, and I don't think you get a jury of your peers all the time because so many people do their best to get out of it. So I show up. I do what I'm supposed to do, and I don't get out of the jury room downstairs. Like I never make it up into the courtroom. And the one time I did, they asked me what I did, where I worked, and they're like dismissed. And it was the defense that dismissed me. I'm like, oh, he's guilty.
1: Wow. That
0: right?
1: Is, well, it's a fair point, but maybe, you know, one day maybe I would like to do it, but you know, I God forbid I get put on one of these long cases and, you know, I'm going to miss, you know, the radio show. I would miss you guys.
0: Right. No, 100%. But and that's one of the reasons why at this point in our careers, I don't even get called to the jury, to the court, because if I don't work, I don't get paid. But when I'm retired, you know, yeah, I'll do it. I'll absolutely do it. I'm not going to be one of these people who's, you know, it's like Friday at Costco and I'm going there for lunch. So I'm going to show up all the time. But I definitely will do it because I don't know. I think that's the system and we should all participate. Mm.
1: Mary Walter coming up tonight. Another podcast. Yes. Who's on the big show tonight?
0: The big show tonight is the ITG. So if you watch the podcast, you know who the ITG is, because when we were on vacation, we had an experience that I think we want to share, and he was the key player in it. So he's going to be talking about the experience, but I think it plays to a bigger topic. So that's what we're going to be talking on now. I know very cryptic, but join us at 7:15 p.m. Eastern time on YouTube, Rumble, or Getter. And you can ask questions. You leave questions and comments and you'll hear this story.
1: Oh, that was a lot of fun. You know, answering the questions as they were coming in real time. You've got a great audience.
0: And they had so many questions after you left that we didn't get to because it just keeps going, you know. So these were questions that were asked like 15 minutes later and you had to go. And people asked some great topics all about your new book, The Golden Age.
1: Awesome. Mary Walter, great to see you. And we'll see you tonight on the podcast.
0: Thank you so much. Bye, everybody.
1: All right. Great American patriot right there. Mary Walter. We did have a lot of fun on that podcast. And I don't think I'm a very good interviewee. I love asking the questions and really sort of steering the conversation. And I'm always, I don't know. I'm just like, I get a little tense.
2: I disagree.
1: Really?
2: Yeah. I feel like you do like to tell stories and that's like the best part of you. I mean, so I don't know. I disagree.
1: We try to have a little bit of fun.
2: Yeah.
1: So it is.
2: It's always fun.
1: All right. We've got to take a quick break, everybody. 901-260-5926 is our telephone number. That's 901-260-5926. 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
2: 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And there has been a big arrest, more than 120 people arrested by federal authorities at a Mexican nightclub. 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
13: Imagine going out for a fun Saturday night with your friends, your family, your community, and then more than 100 of you being kidnapped and arrested by ICE, thrown into buses, and shipped off to detention facilities God knows where. So that's exactly what happened in Memphis this weekend. And this is exactly what happens when Republicans are in power in state and local governments and totally bend the knee to Donald Trump. The National Guard is still deployed in Memphis. The Memphis Unsafe Task Force is still deployed, harassing migrant communities across the city. When I was out in Memphis this weekend, I was told how ICE is deliberately targeting Latino communities. One man was pulled over for just having too dark tinted windows. He didn't have the proper paperwork, and he was deported because of his window tint. These are your neighbors, your coworkers, they're local business owners.
2: Not anymore.
13: And they are being kidnapped and sent to concentration camps. In July alone, ICE kidnapped 50,000 people. And I don't know about you, but my groceries aren't any cheaper. My health care isn't any cheaper. My rent hasn't gone down. These are people that were just trying to go out and enjoy their Saturday night. And now this administration and the Memphis City government has told them they're not even safe to do that.
2: Okay, first of all, let me just clear up something here. There are no concentration camps in Memphis. No, the smoke you might see is coming from a pit smoker. So people are not being, nobody's being gassed. Nobody's being burned alive in Memphis. Dylan, remember, we can't say the name of our favorite taco place.
14: Yes.
2: And, you know, we're great American patriots here on the Todd Stearns radio show. But we have our favorite taco place is, you could walk there from here. It's just right around the corner. And what was it, last year?
14: Yes.
2: We saw all the black vehicles zooming by, and they ended up at the taco joint.
14: Yeah, it was a tough day.
2: Oh, my God. I'm like, not our taco joint. Yeah. Come on, man. But we had to take one for America that day. We had to take one for America.
14: They have other locations.
2: Could you imagine, though? And look, this is the thing. Over 120-some-odd people arrested. I think there was, like, a gambling operation. This is at a Mexican joint. It wasn't the crazy Mexican. There was a shooting there, but this was another location. And so, anyway, they're all upset. The local Fox TV affiliate said, it was a dark day in Memphis. Wow. They're just as liberal as the day is long. But my question is this, because the aftermath, now they're marching in the streets and they're saying all of these children no longer have parents. All right, it was like 1 o'clock in the morning. Why were mommy and daddy at the Mexican bar instead of at home with the children? In case anybody wants to answer that question, because for me, I'm thinking, well, okay, you know, if your kids really matter to you, why are you not at home with them? Why are you out, you know, I don't know, whatever they do at a Mexican bar. Do they have a mariachi band?
14: Probably a lot of tequila being consumed.
2: Yeah, or margaritas or whatever. Tequila, yeah, that's true.
14: Yeah.
2: Maybe some guac.
14: Oh, yeah.
2: Pardon me. Guacamole. I think the G is silent.
14: Queso.
2: Queso. Oh, you got to have delicious queso. Yeah. Oh, what was it? River Ponchos.
14: Oh, yeah.
2: And that was some queso right there. Queso. Yeah, cheese dip. Very good. Very tasty. So maybe we could just keep those people. And, you know, just look the other way. Because those are darn good tacos at our favorite taco joint. I'm just saying. All right, we got to get out of here. We'll see you tomorrow, America.
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17: For more than 50 years, the Second Amendment Foundation has fought for your gun rights in court, educated the public, and won landmark victories, including McDonald v. Chicago, securing Second Amendment freedoms at the state level. 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SAF is the only organization cases before the Supreme Court this fall challenging so-called assault weapons bans. 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
21: A new warning to Iran. I'm Lisa Brady, Fox News. President Trump says Iran will be hit much harder if there's retaliation for a new round of U.S. strikes.
22: He went on to say today's strikes were a very big hit, and if it goes a third time, they're going to be totally wiped out as a country.
21: Fox's Trey Yinks, after a call with the president, the U.S. strikes follow Iran's attempted attacks on U.S. forces in the region and on commercial shipping around the Strait of Hormuz.
22: I asked the president what was hit tonight in Iran, specifically in the southwestern part of the country next to the Strait of Hormuz. President Trump says a lot of radar, and added that they were trying to rebuild the radar systems and the United States was watching. And then just before they completed this construction, that's when these strikes took place.
21: President Trump also says the U.S. has given Iran a lot of chances and that he thinks an agreement with Iran would not be worth the paper it's printed on. Media reports in Iran just reporting drones and missiles being fired in response to the U.S. strikes. President Trump meeting with oil refiners as part of ongoing efforts to boost production and lower gas prices.
23: According to AAA, the average price of a gallon of gas is $4.09 today, up from $3.19 a year ago. It was the most expensive August on record.
21: Fox Business's Connor Hansen. Democrats in Congress call the Iran conflict a disaster and the president's agenda costly. But House Speaker Mike Johnson telling reporters,
24: I believe the American people are going to do the right thing. So you're going to see me with boundless joy around here, okay? I'm very optimistic about this.
21: Ahead of the midterms, arguing Republicans are leading a restoration of common sense after higher crime, inflation, and illegal immigration. The House passing a short-term spending bill to fund the government into December. It already passed the Senate and heads to the president's desk. A judge in Utah just ruling cameras will remain in the courtroom for the case against Charlie Kirk's accused killer, Tyler Robinson, but no decision yet on proceeding to trial. 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
21: A deadlocked jury keeps deliberating in Massachusetts, where Lindsay Clancy is charged with murder and is using an insanity defense in the killing of her children.
30: This jury, an hour into deliberations today, sent just their second note telling the judge that they could not reach a unanimous decision. This jury of 9 women and 3 men, Judge William Sullivan called them into the courtroom and told them to keep trying.
31: I'm going to ask you to go back out, keeping in mind all of the instructions that I gave you, to go out and to continue your deliberations at this time.
30: These jurors must first unanimously decide if prosecutors proved beyond a reasonable doubt that Clancy knew what she was doing was wrong, could control her actions, and therefore should be held criminally responsible for strangling her three kids.
21: Fox's Brian Yenis at the courthouse in Plymouth. It's day four of deliberations. Prosecutors in Pennsylvania just announcing a police officer is charged with voluntary manslaughter in the death of a college student who was shot just over a week ago after going to the wrong house. The Montgomery County DA says Upper Potts Grove Police Corporal Sean Farrell had less than lethal options he did not use, including a taser, and that the 22-year-old student was not armed. A bank executive is the woman killed during a stabbing attack in New York's Times Square yesterday.
0: The woman stabbed to death during the Monday incident was 32-year-old Erin Piacenti. She was wounded in the abdomen, according to police, by Pamela Cisneros, who was carrying a pair of knives when she attacked Piacenti, a recently married Bank of America vice president who died at a hospital. Bank of America, in a statement, called Piacenti a valued teammate who will be greatly missed.
21: Fox's Gernot Scott, a man was also stabbed and wounded before the suspect was killed by police who say she had a documented mental health history. And Lisa Brady, Fox News.
12: 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For today, we'll have sunny skies with highs in the lower 90s. For tonight, we'll have a chance of thunderstorms with a low near 70. Wednesday, we'll have a chance of thunderstorms with highs in the mid-90s. Wednesday night, we'll have a chance of storms with lows in the mid-70s. Thursday will be mostly sunny with the chance of thunderstorms with a high near 90. Thursday night, we'll have a chance of rain with a low near 70. And Friday, we'll have a chance of showers and storms with highs in the mid-80s. That's your latest weather forecast from the Talk of the Town.
1: Hey, what's up, y'all? 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This message is courtesy of the United States Air Force.

0: Tom Shalhoub in for Guy Benson on The Guy Benson Show. Guy will be back next week talking to Paul Morrow in the last segment. A lot of great insight on, you know, what's gone on in America's cities and why there are so many mentally ill in the streets. We were also taking some shots at Mamdani. Let's play some sound here of him reacting to this, the murder and the police shooting, clip 31.
1: I want to thank the NYPD officers who stepped in and prevented a horrific attack from becoming even worse. This is what the men and women of this department do every single day to keep our city safe. As is standard, there will be an internal investigation and body-worn camera footage will be released to the public.
0: Well, that could have been Rudolph Giuliani. I have no problem with what he just said. That was a perfect statement from a New York City mayor. It shows you, you know, the broken clock is right twice a day. He's done this a few times. He knows, you know, he knows when to play the game, to play it straight. And that was a statement of support for the police, if there ever was one. So I got no problem with that. I wish that he would do that more. I don't have a whole lot of faith in what he's going to do as mayor, but I mean, if I'm tongue-tied. I like what Zohran said. It's fine. So that's good. And maybe I don't know, positive vibes for the future on that one. When I was talking to Paul, he mentioned Geraldo Rivera and the groundbreaking work he did exposing mental illness. And I was thinking of a 1960s documentary. I couldn't think of the name of it, so I looked it up during the break. Titicut Follies, 1967. This was Bridgewater State. And it was a feature film that exposed the mistreatment of people in mental health facilities. This is Tom Shalhoub in for Guy Benson.
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3: 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Music has allowed us to travel around the world and share some very unique experiences. So don't let anyone tell you your dreams aren't possible, because you know what? They are. This message is brought to you by the
7: Fox News. I'm Tom Graham. The U.S. military says it's once again striking targets in Iran.
8: The U.S. military resumed airstrikes against Iranian targets today near the Strait of Hormuz for a second time since Sunday. Iran fired 8 ballistic missiles at a U.S. base in Jordan Sunday and fired on another ship in the Strait of Hormuz overnight, the fourth time since last Monday.
7: Fox's Jennifer Griffin there, a judge in the Lindsey Clancy trial, telling jurors to keep deliberating after they said they can't reach a unanimous decision on whether to hold the Massachusetts mother criminally responsible for killing her 3 young children.
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5: Here's your latest weather forecast from the Talk of the Town, 97.7 FM and 1570 AM. For today, we'll have sunny skies with highs in the lower 90s. For tonight, we'll have a chance of thunderstorms with a low near 70. Wednesday, we'll have a chance of thunderstorms with highs in the mid-90s. Wednesday night, we'll have a chance of storms with lows in the mid-70s. Thursday will be mostly sunny with a chance of thunderstorms with a high near 90. Thursday night, we'll have a chance of rain with a low near 70. And Friday, we'll have a chance of showers and storms with highs in the mid-80s. That's your latest weather forecast from the Talk of the Town.

0: in for Guy Benson on the Guy Benson Show. And in the last segment, we were talking with Joe Concha about that Lindsey Clancy trial. The jury's been dismissed for the day after a day of deadlock. They're not a hung jury yet. I think they will be a hung jury. I think they're not going to be able to come to a decision because this is the kind of case where people just get it set in their mind, and it is actually very confusing. I don't even think there should be a not guilty by reason of insanity, which is why I would want to go with guilty in this case. But, I mean, if I were on a jury and I got specific instructions and they said, if you think she was not, you know, in her right mind when the you know, offense happened, you have to say not guilty by reason of insanity, I might say, oh, I guess I have to. I don't think that should even be allowed as a defense. I don't like it. So that's where I stand on that. And I'll tell you this, even though we were, you know, kind of back and forth on this issue, I understand the other side. I get it. I don't want to say, oh, these women are crazy. They're demonic. They're just affected by this case in a way that, you know, makes them think a certain way. It's very understandable, actually. In the next segment, we're going to be talking about a different issue, which I'm really into this flock camera issue because I'm a privacy guy. I am an anti-deep state guy. I am you don't have a right to tell me what, you know, vaccines to take. You don't have a right to know who had contact tracing during COVID. I don't want you knocking on my door saying, have you, taken your flu shot? I don't like any intrusive government. But I feel like the flock issue has been demagogued in the same kind of way that the data centers has. And I'm assuming that there's a lot of well-meaning people that are against flock cameras. I was one of them. I didn't like it. I don't like looking at them. I don't like seeing them. I don't even think I'm ambivalent about traffic cameras at all. Like, I don't like being able to give traffic tickets when there's no cop involved. Like, they just send you a ticket in the mail because the camera caught you going through the red light, you know, trying to squeeze the lemon yellow and trying to get through, and you get caught in the box, and they give you a driving through a red light ticket. I don't like that. Like, if I was a town selectman, I would say, we are not going to give out tickets to people who drive through our town based on photographs. That's the way I would like to see it done. So I don't like surveillance state. I don't like cameras being on people all the time. But I changed my mind on flock, on being an anti-flock guy. And I changed my mind by listening to the CEO of Flock give an interview on the All In podcast. He talked to these tech bros about his company, about what they do. He talked about the competitors. He talked about the technology. And here's one fact that surprised me. I thought Flock were video cameras. Did you know they're not video cameras? They don't take videotape. They just take photographs of license plates and car information. So they get the model and make of your car. They get the license plate. And the data is deleted after a certain period of time. And I know a lot of people are saying, they're not deleted. And you know what? You might be right. Who knows? I know that this stuff, I remember during the Guthrie case, they said that the Ring camera that they had, they didn't save because she didn't subscribe to a data saving method. You know, you have to pay for that. And how much time we have here, did you say? Less than a minute? Okay, so I remember when they found the images, they said, oh, we found a backdoor method to access that. There's no backdoor method. That company saves all the images. They're lying to you. They save them for the people who don't pay for it, and they save them for the people who paid for it. So, okay, I will agree with you. I'm suspect of these big tech companies. But when we come back, we're going to take this flock issue apart because I think there's a bit of flock hysteria happening out there. And I didn't realize how good these cameras were at helping the police catch criminals. We'll be back. Tom Shalhoub, Guy Benson.
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2: I'm Joe Don Rooney from Rascal Flatts, and I absolutely love being a part of this band. It's an honor and really a lot of fun. Sometimes, though, you can feel the pressure to perform night after night. It can get stressful. Thankfully, I know my bandmates will look out for me, and I'll look out for them. When you see a friend feeling the effects of stress, let them know you're there for them. Sometimes that's all they need. This message is brought to you by the U.S. Air Force.
3: News. I'm John Saucier. Utah Judge Tony Graff set to decide whether a 22-year-old man will face trial over accusations that he killed conservative political activist Charlie Kirk. The judge did rule that cameras will be allowed in the courtroom for his decision.
4: Because the relevant evidence was previously presented in open court, the public interest and access to legal argument outweighs the incremental prejudice established on the present record.
3: The suspect has not entered a plea, could face a death penalty if convicted. Kirk shot and killed during campus event at Utah Valley University last September. Midterm elections coming up quick. Control of Congress, of course, hangs in the balance. House Democratic Caucus Chair Pete Aguilar disputes Republicans' claims that Democrats are communists.
5: The vice chair and I are capitalists. We believe in capitalists. We believe in rules and laws and borders, all of these things. It's just fanciful that Republicans think otherwise.
3: There are many Democratic Socialists of America candidates in these midterms. 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
13: Here's your latest weather forecast from the Talk of the Town, 97.7 FM and 1570 AM. For today, we'll have sunny skies with highs in the lower 90s. For tonight, we'll have a chance of thunderstorms with a low near 70. Wednesday, we'll have a chance of thunderstorms with highs in the mid-90s. Wednesday night, we'll have a chance of storms with lows in the mid-70s. Thursday will be mostly sunny with a chance of thunderstorms with a high near 90. Thursday night, we'll have a chance of rain with a low near 70. And Friday, we'll have a chance of showers and storms with highs in the mid-80s. That's your latest weather forecast from the Talk of the Town.
0: He became pro-flock by listening to the CEO yammer on in an interview, which was obviously a self-serving interview. He gave the interview because his company's under attack. I understand all this, but the guy convinced me. And it wasn't just because he's the most charming guy in the world. He's actually not even that good at giving interviews. But I came around because I started thinking about why people are around, because I started thinking about why people are so anti-flock. They don't like

0: back. Hosting for Guy Benson on The Guy Benson Show. We were talking to Carol Markowitz. She tweeted out, what was your tweet? It was something about, like, we're going on vacation.
1: Road trip. From Charlotte to Nashville. And I'll tell you that it is also a college-related road trip. We're going to go see some schools. I didn't say that on my tweet, but...
0: Yeah, makes sense. A lot of colleges down there.
1: Audience know.
0: Yeah. So you have been to the Asheville area. You've seen some historical sites, and you were like, don't recommend this because I've seen it before. I always think it is dangerous to put stuff out like that on the internet, because you just get a lot of crazies and they're like, DM me, I need to tell you about something, and you know, it's nuts. How has that worked for you?
1: Yeah, so I really love my followers, but as you may notice, I didn't say a date. I didn't say actually even a time period when we're going, because my husband, who's a very private person, doesn't love that I put so much of our life on the internet. Yeah. I'm allowed to post like where we are after we have already left and that kind of thing. But in general, I love my followers and they give me so many good tips. I've followed their kind of suggestions in so many different places and it's been amazing. I did have one time a few years ago, we were in Dallas and I posted a tray of barbecue and I jokingly said like best barbecue in Brooklyn. And somebody, one of my followers, not only knew that it wasn't in Brooklyn, he named the restaurant I was at in Dallas and named like what I had ordered. So, wow. You know, be careful out there, kids.
0: Yeah. And it's so funny because if you do an analysis of, sometimes you just think, oh, I'm just posting. I'm just putting pictures on the internet. There is a trail of pictures. I mean, they can follow. You know, if you post yourself, if you're at Yosemite, they know where you're going to stop next. There's only one place to stop.
1: Right. So I don't post any pictures until I'm no longer in the place, which I don't love, because I would love for one of my followers to be like, oh, my God, you're at Yosemite. I'm at Yosemite.
0: Yeah.
1: But, you know, husband doesn't allow us for that.
0: Yeah. When you're on, do you ever go to Stuckey's? They're making a lot of headlines lately. You ever stop into Stuckey's when you're on the road?
1: No.
0: Oh,
1: I'm
0: gonna
1: have to do that.
0: If you see a Stuckey's, you know, it's the chipmunk or the squirrel or whatever it is.
1: Wait, Bucky's.
0: Well, what did
1: Come
0: I say?
1: On, Tom.
0: Oh, well, there's Stuckey's is a name as well. That's a real place.
1: Oh, okay.
0: Bucky's. Oh, boy, the Bucky's.
1: Yeah, I love Bucky's.
0: It's a beaver. That's right. It's a beaver. Well, okay. The Bucky's people are going to be on me because I'm always singing their praises, and I just said their name wrong. Carol Markowitz, so great to talk to you.
1: Tom.
0: Yeah, thanks for joining us, and don't send your kids to Harvard or Columbia. This is Tom Shalhoub filling in for Guy Benson on the Guy Benson Show.
1: Thank you for having me.
0: Thank you.
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7: Fox News, I'm Tom Graham. Tropical Storm Edward making landfall this afternoon on the Gulf Coast as it drenches millions in Texas and Louisiana.
8: The highest wind speed so far was 71 miles per hour. Now the storm is going to continue going inland, headed west into Texas, where we could also see some pretty impactful rainfall.
7: Fox Weather's Brandi Campbell in Orange, Texas. Jury deliberations will resume tomorrow in the Lindsay Clancy trial. She's the Massachusetts mom who admitted to killing her three children. Her defense, though, argues she was not criminally responsible because of her postpartum mental health issues. Earlier today, the jury said they could not reach an agreement on a verdict.
9: Jury of nine women and three men. Judge William Sullivan called them into the courtroom and told them to keep trying.
7: Fox's Brian Yannis, America's listening to Fox News.
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12: Desperate times call for desperate measures, and the IRGC may never have faced a situation as desperate as its predicament at the moment. Yes, the conflict with Iran has gone on longer than Donald Trump anticipated. The shock and awe campaign in March did massive strategic damage, but the regime has managed to survive. Diplomatic efforts to resolve the conflict have gone nowhere. Trump finally landed on the most rational approach left. The naval blockade has eliminated Iran's income from black market oil. Scott Bessent's Economic D-Day has stripped the IRGC of any other financial resources. The Iranian rial has collapsed. Domestic discontent with the regime will keep increasing to existential levels. The siege of Iran provides the best chance for success in eliminating a regime that has waged war against the U.S. for 47 years. Trump needs to exercise strategic patience to see this strategy to a successful conclusion, and so do the American people. I'm Ed Morrissey.
10: You guys just didn't want it bad enough. That should have been an easy win. What were you doing out there? You gotta hustle. 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
13: On the car ride home after the game, when you think you're helping by telling me what I did wrong and what I need to work on, all I hear is that I'm not good enough, that I'm supposed to be perfect, that it's not okay to lose. 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And that is enough.
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17: Here's your latest weather forecast from the Talk of the Town, 97.7 FM and 1570 AM. For today, we'll have sunny skies with highs in the lower 90s. For tonight, we'll have a chance of thunderstorms with a low near 70. Wednesday, we'll have a chance of thunderstorms with highs in the mid-90s. Wednesday night, we'll have a chance of storms with lows in the mid-70s. Thursday will be mostly sunny with a chance of thunderstorms with a high near 90. Thursday night, we'll have a chance of rain with a low near 70. And Friday, we'll have a chance of showers and storms with highs in the mid-80s. That's your latest weather forecast from the Talk of the Town.
18: Filling in for Guy Benson, it's Tom Shalhoub.
0: Welcome back to the Guy Benson Show. It's Tom Shalhoub filling in for Guy Benson. Earlier today, we sat down with Paul Morrow to discuss everything that Paul Morrow is equipped to discuss. Here's a little bit of that interview. You've been covering this. You just were on the radio talking about this. Who's this Jessica Tisch? She's
19: the police commissioner.
0: Okay. Police commissioner gave the lowdown. She said two words. She stressed both of these stabbings were, she said, random and unprovoked. Why did she use those two? She wanted to stress that. That's obviously something I wanted to say. Why do they say those two things, random and unprovoked? What does that mean when they say that?
19: All right. So she had not been evincing any threatening behavior. There's no way it could have been interdicted previous to the stabbing. The idea being is that, that there was nothing that could have been done to prevent this because it was unprovoked in the sense that, nobody caused it. Nobody picked a fight with her. She wasn't reacting to something. But it's also doing something a little subtler, Tom, which is it is highlighting the failure of the political class in this town, and that political class is now led by Zohran Mamdani, our mayor, And that failure is to address the fact that our streets in this city are rife with mentally ill, many of whom are extremely menacing, very dangerous. Not a day goes by where you don't have some kind of an incident with a mentally generally homeless person bothering, attacking.

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2: Fox News, I'm John Saucier. The House has voted to approve a Senate-passed measure that would fund the federal government until December 11th. House Speaker Mike Johnson.
3: We are not going to have our troops in harm's way without getting paychecks. We're not going to have the Coast Guard, TSA, other essential functions of the government shut down.
2: This next goes to President Trump to sign. Utah Judge Tony Graff set to decide whether a 22-year-old suspect will face trial over accusations that he killed conservative political activist Charlie Kirk. Defense attorney Stacey Visser argues the death penalty should be off the table because there's not enough evidence he put others at risk.
4: There were no actual threats by the assailant to the third party. There was no evidence that would suggest that anyone else was threatened.
2: The suspect has not entered a plea, could face the death penalty if convicted. Kirk was shot and killed during a campus event at Utah Valley University last September. 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

0: Here's something that keeps a lot of parents up at night. Kids are growing up with more access to information than ever before in history. But most of the content is calculated to keep them distracted, make them mad, and keep them scrolling, not help them think for themselves. 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And I love that WorldWatch doesn't talk at kids. It gives families something to talk about. 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And right now, you can try WorldWatch free for 30 days. 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
1: Well, we wish we could get to every call on the show, but we can't. 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So you get no filth from Tic Tac. You only get Ramsey answers. 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It's free. Or click the link in the description if you're listening on podcast. 150,000 people a month are asking Ramsey for free. That's kind of wild, y'all. And it's going up every month. It used to be like $10,000 a month, and it's blowing up. You guys are using it, so we're glad it's there to help you. Let people know that they can ask Ramsey. Sarah is in Philadelphia. Hi, Sarah. What's up?
7: Yes. Hi, guys. Thank you so much for taking my call. Huge fan.
1: Sure. How can we help?
7: Yes. So I have two questions, so I'll be brief. My first one is, me and my sister are super close. We decided to buy a house together about a year ago. We both had excellent credit, you know, good savings. The house is solely in my name. Because we don't need her credit, we're going to buy another house to put it with her credit. But at the moment, we're having issues. She has a boyfriend. They're engaged after a couple of months. I didn't agree with it, so now I'm the bad sister. And it's just like, where do we go from here?
1: You don't agree with the boyfriend what?
7: They are engaged at the moment. After 3 months, they got engaged. I had my reservations on him. Just in my opinion, she didn't like it.
1: Your phone is awful. Can you speak more directly into your phone? It's all muffled.
7: Yes. Can you hear me now?
8: Yes.
1: That's a little better.
7: Okay. Sorry. Yes. She asked for my opinion on it, and I gave my honest opinion. She didn't like it, so now things are awkward at home.
8: Okay.
7: But, you know, now it's messing with the people at home, and I'm just considering, is it time, you know, she doesn't want to really talk about anything. Should I wait it out? Should I, you know, reconsider putting the house up for rent?
1: I thought the house was in your name.
8: It's in your name. She's the roommate, right? She's just renting a room in your house.
7: Yes, but we both went half on the deposit for buying the house and the renovation for the house.
8: How much?
7: Correct.
8: How much each?
7: I would say each maybe like $30K.
8: $30K each, and what was you guys' agreement when she moves out? Does she just get the 30, or does she think that she is entitled to any other bit of equity
1: I'm
8: that
1: sure
8: may have accrued?
1: You didn't write anything down, did you?
7: No, it was verbal. So the agreement was we would still, you know, pay half of the other portion if one moved out until we either sold the property or until one got a roommate.
8: So you can't afford the property. You can't afford the mortgage if she moves out?
7: I can. I just wouldn't want to because it would take up a chunk of
8: my That means you
7: income.
8: Can't afford it. That would mean you can't afford it. Okay.
1: Yeah, okay, sell it.
7: Okay. You
1: it was a bad plan. It was a bad plan.
7: Okay.
8: Now, let me say this. I think the way you do this does matter. She says, hey, what do you think about Ken? And you say, I don't like your boyfriend, Ken. And then you're kicked out of the house, right? That doesn't go well. So I think that there's a way that you can not do this throwing a hissy fit, right? She can marry whoever she wants to marry. She's a grown woman.
1: No, I mean, that's not the point. The point is, okay, look, we're not getting along, and so it's not good for us to own this house together anymore, so let's get it sold. That's all you have to say. You don't have to talk about

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4: 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I'm Kevin Uretsky, Fox News. In Utah, Judge Tony Graff ruling that Tyler Robinson, the suspect in the shooting and killing of political activist Charlie Kirk, will stand trial. There had been an extensive preliminary hearing in the case. Judge Graff ruling that Tyler Robinson will stand trial for the killing of Charlie Kirk. Meanwhile, no verdict yet in the murder trial of a Massachusetts mother, Lindsay Clancy, who's charged with murdering her three young children. Here's Fox's Gurnal Scott.
5: The nine women and three men deciding the fate of Lindsay Clancy at one point Tuesday told Judge William Sullivan they could not agree on the Massachusetts mom's level of guilt.
4: The jury will resume deliberations tomorrow. The defense claims Clancy's not criminally responsible because she had postpartum psychosis. 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